Pandemic on the way. There is something bubbling up in Russia. I'm like, you know, it's like 3.5 weeks, 4 weeks away from the midterm elections, and suddenly Russia's got some virus that left the anti-plague. This is, I think that's what it's called. The anti-plague center. What? There's something called that? And then she brings up bubonic plague. I'm like, okay, we haven't dealt with

0: bubonic plague in how long? We're worrying about the bubonic plague now. I just want to understand this. Now, it has not left Russia, from what I understand, but who knows? Who's jumping on a plane and coming over here? Remember, Wuhan had the outbreak, then suddenly people are jumping on planes, and now it's all over here. I'm telling you, they better not start. Look, I'm not here to try to scare you. They better not start this garbage again heading into an election. And hopefully you're going to get some good information. Well, I know that you will when she exposes exactly what this is, when we started finding out about it. What is this? And why is there a plague center in Russia that somehow has connections to Mongolia and also connections to China? Oh, that's very strange. I said I'd give you some of the court cases on the docket, the Supreme Court. This is from our friends at Newsmax, but probably has some wire involvement. The U.S. Supreme Court is hearing a series of important cases during its new term that begins Monday, involving issues such as President Donald Trump's immigration policies, assault-style rifle bans, big oil's financial liability for climate change, which is stupid, Republican-backed voting restrictions, LGBT rights, and more. Here's a look at some of the cases being argued during the term, which runs to about the end of June. Trump's mandatory immigration detention. The court will decide the legality of Trump's policy that subjects millions of immigrants in the U.S. illegally. So in other words, they're illegal aliens. I don't think this is written by Newsmax, I'll be honest with you. Probably from the wire services. Already it's very left-wing, this report. Mandatory detention during deportation proceedings. The policy is part of Trump's pursuit of mass deportation. The justices took up the Trump administration's appeal of a lower court's ruling against the policy. In a case involving a Brazilian national, the administration abandoned U.S. government's longstanding interpretation of federal law that immigrants already living in the U.S. could be released on bond while their cases play out in the immigration court. A date for the arguments has not been announced. A ruling is expected by the end of June, according to this very left-wing person who wrote this story, I added. The justices will hear arguments in December over the Trump administration's policy of deporting migrants, again, illegal aliens, to nations other than their own, so-called third countries, without offering them the chance to show the harms they may face. The court on September 29th let the administration continue the policy for the time being, putting on hold a federal judge's ruling that removing migrants, again, illegal aliens, have been deported to 29 countries under the policy. According to human rights groups, a ruling is expected by the end of June. The justice will hear arguments on December 2nd and a challenge to the legality of state prohibitions of assault-style rifles, giving them another chance to expand gun rights in the case that involves a type of weapon that often associated with mass shootings. Lower courts upheld bans in Cook County, Illinois, and Connecticut on powerful semi-automatic rifles such as AR-15s. I can't even read this anymore. This is so biased. Powerful this, mass shootings that. I've got an AR-15 that is not overwhelmingly powerful and hasn't shot anybody. Stop it. Well, these people just can't report the news, man. I don't get it. I don't understand. That's not Newsmax's fault. That's some wire services' fault. KL, when we come back, about this new virus now in Russia. Keep it here.
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0: thing where, like, people will just turn on you on a dime. Like, there is no agreeing to disagree. There's you think the way that we want to think, or you belong behind bars. And it doesn't matter who you are. And that's, it's not even just, like, when it comes to immigration. That's just how British people are in all things.
1: It's all so gross, and you're going to have to go through another world war, I fear, to get back what the value system was. It's Kay Hill. 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Thank you.
0: You're the best. Thanks, Joe.
1: All right, we're back after this. Stay right here.
2: Joe Pags.
1: Your privacy is under attack every day. Authorities say a Kentucky officer ran the same two license plates 2,000 times. They belonged to the mother of his child. She had an order of protection against him. He didn't hack anything. He just typed in a plate. One of 120,000 cameras. The Washington Post found at least 50 more. Most were watching women. Audit logs show a police chief ran 600 searches on two plates. His exes and her teenage daughters. Here's what nobody says. 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

0: people and wounded 32 others, will be executed by firing squad. That's marking the first U.S. military execution in more than 60 years. 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
14: Here's your WSGW weatherology forecast. Clear skies overnight with areas of frost, a low temperature of 37 degrees, and northwest winds at 5 to 10. Tuesday, sunshine with a high temperature of 68 degrees and south winds at 10 to 20. Wednesday, sunshine with a high temperature of 73 degrees and southwest winds at 10 to 20. Thursday, sunshine with a high temperature of 67 degrees. Friday, sunshine with a high temperature of 65 degrees. Saturday, sunshine with a high of 68. Sunday, sunshine with a high temperature around 74 degrees. I'm meteorologist Ray Miller with your WSGW weatherology forecast. Right now, it's 51.
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0: Welcome back to the Ramsey Show in the Fair Winds Credit Union studio. I'm Dave Ramsey, Rachel Cruz, Ramsey personality. My daughter is my co-host today. Austin is in Montgomery, Alabama. Hey, Austin, how are you?
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7: 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Starting this Saturday, October 10th, Mike Avery returns to his original Saturday programming time, 6 till 9 a.m. for his Mike Avery's Outdoor Magazine show. 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Kim Commando, America's digital goddess, the most listened to national digital and tech program show. 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Then it's Common Sense Financial Advice and More with The Ramsey Show from 2 till 6 p.m. By the way, starting this Sunday, October 11th, WSGW will broadcast a special Kim Commando replay show from 4 till 7 p.m., followed by The Ramsey Show from 7 till 9. I know these changes might disrupt some regular listening habits, but I also know in the long run some new listening habits will be established. These changes will eliminate some of the local shows we had recorded for broadcast, but those hosts will show up from time to time live on our local talk shows. 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

0: 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We will now be on from 9 to 10.
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4: Gonna live. 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
6: Here's your WSGW Weatherology forecast. Clear skies overnight with areas of frost, a low temperature of 37 degrees, and northwest winds at 5 to 10. Tuesday, sunshine with a high temperature of 68 degrees and south winds at 10 to 20. Wednesday, sunshine with a high temperature of 73 degrees and southwest winds at 10 to 20. Thursday, sunshine with a high temperature of 67 degrees. Friday, sunshine with a high temperature of 65 degrees. Saturday, sunshine with a high of 68. Sunday, sunshine with a high temperature around 74 degrees. I'm meteorologist Ray Miller with your WSGW Weatherology forecast. Right now, it's 46.
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0: Hey, George Camel here. 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
4: 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I also serve as WSJW Program Director. 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Starting this Saturday, October 10th, Mike Avery returns to his original Saturday programming time, 6 till 9 a.m. for his Mike Avery's Outdoor Magazine show. 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Kim Commando, America's digital goddess, the most listened to national digital and tech program show. Kim will air live on Saturday mornings from 10 a.m. till 1 p.m. From 1 till 2 p.m., the state of Michigan is in focus with John Gonzalez and Amy Sherman on Behind the Mitten. Then it's Common Sense Financial Advice and More with The Ramsey Show from 2 till 6 p.m. By the way, starting this Sunday, October 11th, WSJW will broadcast a special Kim Commando replay show from 4 till 7 p.m., followed by The Ramsey Show from 7 till 9. I know these changes might

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0: And welcome back to Coast. George Norrie with you. Jacob Cooper with us, a licensed clinical social worker, certified hypnotherapist, international speaker, author, returning to Coast AM as a special guest tonight. A profound childhood near-death experience inspired his work bridging psychotherapy and spiritual awareness. He's author of Life After Breath and the Wisdom of Jacob's Ladder. He explores consciousness, soul evolution, grief, spiritual awakening through his clinical practice and regression therapy. Jacob, welcome back. It's been about a year. Good to have you on the show.
1: So good to be here with you, George, again, and all of our Coast to Coast listeners. Yeah, thank you.
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1: Here's your WSGW weatherology forecast. Mostly clear skies and light winds throughout the early morning hours with widespread frost. Temperatures hold steady in the region. Tuesday, more widespread frost early, otherwise mostly sunny. Highs warm into the upper 60s. South-southwest winds increase to 5 to 15 miles per hour. Higher gusts possible. Tuesday night, clear to partly cloudy. Lows drop to 55. Winds remain south-southwest 10 to 15. Higher gusts remain possible as well. And then Wednesday, lots more sunshine and highs top out near 73. I'm Phil Jensko with the WSGW weatherology forecast. Right now it's 41.
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9: From ABC News, I'm Dave Packer. The U.S. has moved a dozen B-1 bombers from an air base in the U.K. where they had been based for attacks against Iran. A source telling ABC News the redeployment was not planned. ABC's Martha Raddatz.
10: We know this was a new and different threat that led to the removal of our warplanes from the UK. The Wall Street Journal reporting the concern of a complex drone attack ordered by Iran's IRGC is what prompted it, and concerns remain for other

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6: From ABC News, I'm Dave Packer. Monday at Cornell University, a Justice for Survivors protest calling for sexual assault prevention.
7: We are Cornell. We say enough is enough, and we demand justice for Jane Doe.
6: Among their demands, that Cornell expel or revoke all of the alleged assaulters. This is new records reviewed by ABC News reveal some of the fraternity brothers later accused of sexual assault at Cornell attempted to contain the allegations in the weeks following the incident. The U.S. has moved over a dozen B-1 bombers from an air base in the U.K. where they had been based for attacks against Iran. A source telling ABC News the redeployment was not planned. ABC Chief Global Affairs Correspondent Martha Raddatz.
8: The departure of those bombers comes 1 week after several British nationals were arrested outside RAF Fairford on suspicion of terrorism.

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5: From ABC News, I'm Sherry Preston. Promises and controversy on the campaign trail with President Trump. In Nebraska, the president making a move that he says will help cut the price of diesel, signing an order allowing a type of diesel typically only used on farms to be used on the road.
6: This order will also drive down the cost of all goods, including grocery prices, very substantially, and it's an honor to do it. And we're not going to need it long. I hope we're not going to need it long because your prices are plummeting and they're going to really be plummeting just a little while.
5: But the president also suggesting that Iran could, in his words, take out an American city.
6: It's a small price to pay for keeping the world safe, keeping our country safe. They can take out a city. Let them take out Los Angeles. Let them take out San Diego. This is a very small price to pay.
5: The mayors of both cities and the governor of California slamming the joke. Protests at Cornell University over how the Ivy League school handled the allegations 2 years ago of an alleged gang rape at a frat. ABC's Aaron Katursky.
7: Anger over Cornell's handling of the allegations turning violent. Vandals smashing the glass doors of the administration building and sending a message in spray paint saying in part, rapists are protected. The case is now in the hands of the state attorney general's office, which has already reached out to Jane Doe's attorney.
5: ABC News obtaining phone calls that Jane Doe recorded with one of the frat brothers. On the call, she says he was completely intoxicated that night and surrounded. She was completely intoxicated and surrounded by up to 10 men. New concerns about the death of a lab worker in Russia from a suspected case of pneumonic plague. The 28-year-old died last week in Siberia. Hundreds of people are now

0: being monitored. Televangelist Jim Baker has died. He and his wife Tammy Faye made millions through their PTL network, came crashing down when he admitted an affair with his secretary. This is ABC News.
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0: Gatorade off store shelves because of its color.
6: More than 120,000 cases of Gatorade are being voluntarily recalled due to undeclared food dyes. The FDA says the recall includes the orange and the lemon-lime flavors of Gatorade, including the zero-calorie versions. It's classified as a Class 2 recall, meaning, according to the FDA, the product may cause temporary or medically reversible adverse health consequences.
0: That's ABC's Mike Dubusky. In a rare move, the NFL has suspended two referees after separate incidents at different games over the weekend. ABC's Rhiannon Alley explains.
7: The NFL suspending line judge Jeff Seaman after he was caught on camera appearing to swear at Arizona Cardinals tight end Trey McBride. It happened during the Cardinals' loss to the New York Giants after officials did not call a penalty and McBride complained to Seaman. Seaman has been suspended for two games. And referee Adrian Hill suspended for one game for unprofessional conduct after yelling at linebacker Eric Wilson, who collided with him during a play. Wilson trying to help him up, another official separating them.
0: ABC's Rhiannon Alley. Should the price of fries be fixed? McDonald's is facing a potential class action lawsuit over its AI-powered pricing. Last week, Reuters revealed the system, which is trained on millions of daily transactions. The suit accuses the company of conspiring with franchisees to fix prices. McDonald's calls the lawsuit uninformed. Sherry Preston, ABC News.
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9: Here's your WSGW weatherology forecast. Mostly clear skies and light winds throughout the early morning hours with widespread frost. Temperatures hold steady in the region. Tuesday, more widespread frost early, otherwise mostly sunny. Highs warm into the upper 60s. South-southwest winds increase to 5 to 15 miles per hour. Higher gusts possible. Tuesday night, clear to partly cloudy. Lows drop to 55. Winds remain south-southwest, 10 to 15. Higher gusts remain possible as well. And then Wednesday, lots more sunshine and highs top out near 73. I'm Phil Jensko with the WSGW Weatherology Forecast. Right now it's 38.
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3: From ABC News, Wall Street Now. A pair of buyout announcements helped lift the markets. The Dow added 91 points, the NASDAQ soared 286, and the S&P rose 51 points. PTC stock jumped 33% for the biggest move in the S&P after Schneider Electric of France said it would pay $205 in cash for each of the software company's shares in a deal valuing it at about $22.6 billion. And RXO closed 22% higher after C.H. Robinson Worldwide said it would buy the truck brokerage business. The moves offset wild swings in the oil market due to the uncertainty over the war in Iran. Brent crude settled at around $100 a barrel, down nearly 2%. Nvidia had a record close of $238 a share. Its previous record close was $235. The chipmaker is now closing in on a $6 trillion market cap. The Supreme Court is considering whether local governments can sue oil and gas companies for climate change costs. Mike Dubusky, ABC News.
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9: 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As the story goes, a few weeks ago, one of those self-driving Waymo cabs pulled off the road into a parking lot in San Francisco. Inside the Waymo were two teenage boys who appeared to be shooting a black handgun out of the car's windows. Now, the obvious question is, who saw them? There was no driver, no pedestrian, and no other motorist sightings either. Guess the answer? You should know that when you ride in a Waymo cab, you're being recorded by multiple cameras and watched by Waymo staff in real time. The good news, the pistol was a water gun. But the lesson here is simple. With Waymo, keep smiling. You're never alone. 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
13: Things happen. They change the course of a man's life.
3: Tulsa King is coming back for season 5. The Paramount Plus series stars Sylvester Stallone as Dwight the General Manfredi, a mobster sent to Tulsa after serving time in prison. The new episodes will be filmed and set in New York City. Season 4 of Tulsa King will premiere on the streamer on October 16th.
14: What the three of you had, I don't even know what to call it.
3: But Imperfect Women is also returning for another season. Apple TV has announced that season 1 star Kerry Washington will also lead the second season, which was based on a book of the same name. Season 2 will feature a new original story.
15: I'm sorry, wait.
16: Who are you?
15: Captain America.
3: Captain America star Anthony Mackie is returning to the stage next year. Mackie will star as Macbeth in a revival of William Shakespeare's Scottish play next spring. And happy birthday to Emily Mortimer, who's 55 today. Mike Dubusky, ABC News.
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2: Celebrating National 4-H Week, I'm CJ Miller, and this is Michigan Ag Today News. National 4-H Week is underway, celebrating the impact of 4-H and the millions of young people involved across the country. Greg Allen has more.
3: National 4-H Week brings together 6 million youth, 3,500 youth development professionals, 500,000 volunteers, and 35 million alumni to celebrate the incredible impact of 4-H and its mission of preparing young people to be beyond ready for life and careers. One example is 13-year-old 4-H member Cooper Lawhorn. The four-year 4-H member recently took part in the first-ever presidential AI challenge, developing a proposal for an app called Pantry Pal.
4: I am in the club of 4-H called the Four C's, and they've just given me so much insight throughout this project. They've given me resources and links and just so many people who are helpful. And they also gave me a really nice award after the competition.
3: Cooper's project demonstrates how 4-H encourages young people to take what they learn and apply it to real-world challenges while developing skills in technology, creativity, problem-solving, and leadership. 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
4: Do not give up and don't be afraid to start something new, because if no one ever started anything new or thought that their idea maybe wasn't good enough, even the smallest of ideas can make an impact.
3: For Cooper and millions of other 4-H members, that means being prepared to lead, innovate, and make a difference in their communities. 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I'm Greg Allen.
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2: As we look back to how the grain markets performed on Monday, we bring in Andy Eubank and John Zanker with Farmers Keeper Financial. They spoke at the close of trade Monday.
7: Markets mostly higher throughout the Monday trading session, John, so maybe a little oversold as we started the new week, and some buying interest therefore came in. Is that what you saw?
8: Well, it could be. We did have a really rough week last week, and now we've got another USDA report lurking at the end of the week, which will kind of justify some of the numbers. Well, maybe not justify some of the numbers we saw last week, but match them up in the supply and demand. So we'll see how that turns out. And more importantly, you know, what's that yield going to be for corn and soybeans production? So most likely a nervous trade this week. I don't look for any massive movements in either direction. I am disappointed that right now we have decent corn 5 cents off the early session high. We have soybeans 14 cents off the early session high, and we have wheat off about 6.5. So disappointing, but at least we are in the black. We'll take that, certainly after the week that we saw last week.
7: Let's look at the export situation. There was a flash sale of corn to Mexico, soybeans to unknown. Also an export inspections report that was okay in the range of estimates. Thoughts on what impact those reports may have had?
8: Not a lot. Corn 53.8, that's a decent number for this time of the year. In fact, you know, just adds to the first 4 weeks. Right now, the first 5 weeks are the best in history. I think we have to go back to 2016-17 for the previous one. And so even higher than last year, which obviously turned out to be a spectacular record. So no complaints there. I think we're in good shape there.
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0: Settlements from Monday, December corn down just half a cent to 497 and a quarter. March corn unchanged, 511 and a half. November soybeans gaining 2.5 cents at 1280 and three quarters. January beans three higher at 1297 and a half. And December wheat climbing 9 1/4 to 692 and a quarter. December live cattle, though, $1.50 lower at 219.97. But December lean hogs up 82 cents to 70.95. 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
9: An older and new way of farming. 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Kentucky farmer and author Wendell Berry once said, "The soil is the great connector of lives, the source and destination of all." That means farmers and ranchers are entrusted to protect and preserve it. For Michigan farmer Kyle Rash, that has meant looking for alternatives to protecting their crops and addressing pest pressure.
10: There's a ton of challenges when you're using tools that aren't very effective at killing, that's mostly deterring and trying to discourage pests from being there or creating a more healthy tree, basically. So sometimes you run into a pest that you just don't have a great answer for today, but we're still working on all of that stuff. And I enjoy that it's right at this phase right now where organic was always like, do things the old way, do things like this traditional style of agriculture before chemicals. But we're at a stage now where we have this incredible resource of data. We've got farms across the world that are doing this research and countries that are way ahead of where we are. And so we've been able to tap into that research. We've been able to do our own research on the farm. Now we've got research trials going on with MSU, with Penn State, with all sorts of data that we're starting to collect and finding new tools. We're implementing AI. So it's very much not this traditional style of agriculture.
9: I'm Megan Grebner with Healthy Living on Brownfield.
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20: Tuesday time with your morning team on WSGW with you and Charlie and Mike and all together on your Tuesday with the brisk start. 40 degrees now. We expect that temp to drop a few before we start to climb to our sunny high today. We'll have more of the forecast update for you to verify in just moments. Mike Avery's going to be along with his Outdoor Magazine Minute. Early Fox Business Report. Okay, big day with NASDAQ yesterday. We'll find out more about the other markets, too. Sports, including a Detroit Pistons score for you. Preseason score, but the preseason is underway for the Pistons. We'll get that for you coming up. Baseball playoff scores for you, too. Everything is in place and all set and ready to go, so let's get going. We always start in the WSGW newsroom. And here's Mike Percha.
21: Thank you, Charlie. Good morning, everyone. No serious injuries were reported after Midland Public Schools bus carrying middle and high school students was rear-ended on Monday. The district says the bus was traveling from Jefferson Middle School to H.H. Dow High when it was struck from behind by a personal vehicle at about 8:20 a.m. All students aboard the bus were later taken safely to school. The district contacted the families of students who were on the bus and says it will continue communicating with them. No information was provided about whether the driver of the other vehicle was injured. Midland Public Schools is investigating the crash and cooperating with local law enforcement. Michigan communities and organizations have until November 2nd to begin applying for a new round of grants supporting rural projects. The Michigan Office of Rural Prosperity is making $4 million available through the 2027 Rural Development Fund grant cycle. Community and business development projects can receive up to $100,000 for work involving infrastructure, community facilities, workforce and economic development, planning, and other eligible uses. The second category offers up to $200,000 for regional partnerships and shared services addressing needs across multiple counties. Eligible applicants include local governments, businesses, nonprofits, federally recognized tribes, educational institutions, and economic and workforce development groups. Projects must serve at least one eligible rural area in Michigan. Letters of intent are due by 5 p.m. November 2nd. More information is available through the Rural Development Fund Grants page at michigan.gov. The president of Zenders of Frankenmuth has been named to a Crane's Detroit Business 2026 class of 40 under 40. WNEM-TV5 reports Nick Shelton took over as president of the Frankenmuth company in January and now oversees 850 employees. He joined Zenders full-time in 2013 and previously spent 12 years leading golf operations at the Fortress. Shelton is also being recognized for his work in the community, including helping secure $10 million in state funding for a planned Frankenmuth Youth Sports Complex, representing an investment of more than $35 million. He's served on the Frankenmuth Chamber of Commerce Board since 2019 and was its chair last year. He also has served on the Michigan Chamber of Commerce Board since 2021. WSGW News Time, 5:32.
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21: A 5:33, a suspected bank robber was caught in Grand Rapids yesterday morning on the southeast side. Officers were called to a robbery at Huntington Bank. Police say a suspect stole an undisclosed amount of cash and left. They did not have a weapon. Grand Rapids police say they used flock cameras to find the suspect about 2.5 miles away, and they were taken into custody. A Gaylord man has been arrested for allegedly making threats to a Hays Township woman. In late September, state troopers say the woman reported a domestic violence assault involving strangulation. They determined Michael Shepard was a suspect in the assault and started with the incident starting over her trying to call for help. He was arrested on multiple charges and has been given a $15,000 bond. And there would be no courtside seats without it, Charlie. Michigan News Network's Kyle Kimball explains.
23: Connor Sports hosting 500 students Monday in the Iron River area, promoting lessons in lumber safety and sustainability. The K-12 kids got a first-hand look at a process, start to finish, or forest to floor, in this case, promoting the responsible harvest, shipping, and manufacture of lumber that will end up in homes, or in the case of Monday's tree, the home of the 2027 NCAA Men's Final Four. The Final Four's floor, to be exact. That, when it's all said and done, will be seen by tens of millions of fans when the championship rounds come to Detroit's Ford Field, April 3rd through the 5th next year.
24: Kyle Kimball, the Michigan News Network.
20: Well, that'd be a fun educational experience, wouldn't it? I mean, we can partake in that.
21: Is that that place in the UP that does that, that provides the lumber?
20: Because they've been doing that for years, providing that. So, all right. Nice to hear that experience. The weather experience, is that going to be nice? Think so, but let's get the official word. WNEM First Alert meteorologist Matthew Mondro.
25: Your First Alert forecast still remains very quiet as we go throughout the remainder of this week and into the upcoming weekend. Definitely just more of a nice quiet stretch of fall weather at that as well. Now, the only chance of rain that we're seeing is for today, actually. We just have a 10% chance of a stray shower, and this chance is actually mainly near the central Michigan region. Other than that, we really should still expect a dry day today and still plenty of dry weather going forward over the next several days. We have a high of 66 for today, then 71 tomorrow. back to 64 on Thursday, then 65 on Friday, and then we actually have highs in the mid-70s for both days this upcoming weekend. So the weekend especially looking a little bit milder, but should be nice, and we're not seeing any chance of frost after this morning, so we are tracking some relatively warmer overnight lows after this. Most of our lows down into the 40s once we go past this morning. So really overall, again, just a quiet stretch of weather going forward. Looks good for any outdoor plans or work that you might have to do. From the First Alert Weather Center, I'm meteorologist Matthew Mondro.
2: Well, there you have to go and spoil it, but talking about work now, right, Matthew? Barometric pressure. 3022 falling, wind is calm. It's 40. At WSGW, your connection to the Great Lakes Bay region and your connection to the world. Actually, I have a frost advisory officially for our area. Missed this one. Apparently, it was enacted yesterday, but it'll continue over the next few hours. Basically, here to the thumb and to the north. It's more actually straight north and the northeast. It looks like the west side, the Lake Michigan shoreline area, does not have a frost advisory at this time. All right. Again, 40 here. I expect the temperature will drop a few degrees before we start to our high to our climb today of 66. Let's check out what we got going on around the state here. Right to the south in Flint, it's 37. Detroit, 43. Mount Clemens is 50 this morning. It's the warm spot in the state that I see from all the stations that report. Cadillac is 36. Mount Pleasant's 36. Let's see. Grayling is 33. Sheboygan is 32. Pelston at 30 degrees this morning. So, again, that's why you have those frost advisories for a few hours. And I still think that we will drop a few from where we are now at 40 before we start the Pleasant high climb today to what Matthew said, 66 in the sunshine. So that should be nice. The normal high for this time of year, we haven't talked about that in a while. Let's find out what it's supposed to be. On October the 6th, it is supposed to be 65 for a high. So we'll be, you know, right there at 66. Other than that, no other weather messages that we're passing along. No weather severity of any kind. So that's always fun news. You are with your morning team on WSGW, you and Charlie and Mike together. Our history notes are coming forth, and birthday notes, and our song of the day. An artist celebrating your birthday today that we'll have for you.
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2: 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Charlie Rude, Mike Percha, and your name inserts here. 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The opening of The Jazz Singer, starring Al Jolson, a feature that contained both silent and sound synchronized sequences. In 100 years ago, we've come a long way. 1973, war erupts in the Middle East, Egypt, and Syria, launch a surprise attack on Israeli forces in the Sinai Peninsula and the Golan Heights. Was the Yom Kippur holiday. This date, 1976. This is not our country. But a couple of bombs exploded on a flight from Cuba, killing 73 on board, including the 24 members of the Cuban National Youth Fencing Team. Just pointing out, when we talk about terrorist attacks and things that happened today, unfortunately, it's been going on through history. Again, that 1976. Oh, 1979, when Pope John Paul II became the first pontiff to visit the White House. He was received by then-President Jimmy Carter. And this date, 1981, Egyptian President Anwar Sadat was shot to death by members of his Egyptian Islamic Jihad while reviewing a military parade. History filled with violence, as we find out on a daily basis. Birthdays. Actor Britt Eklund is 84 years old. Singer and guitarist Thomas McClary, The Commodores, is 77. Guitarist David Hidalgo of Los Lobos is 72. We have a Hall of Famer from football, Coach Tony Dungy, who's 71. Of course, does a lot of the football commentary these days. Singer and songwriter Matthew Sweet is 62. Bassist Tommy Stinson is 60. Actor Amy Jo Johnson is 56. Actor Emily Mortimer is 55. Actor Jeremy Sisto is 52. Actor Brett Gelman is 50. Singer Melinda Doolittle, an American Idol, is 49. Actor Wes Ramsey, 49. Musician Will Butler of Arcade Fire, 44 years old today. This Tuesday, it's October 6th, day 279 of 2026. And at 5:46, as your morning team continues here, a lot of sixes there, obviously. We do have to get you into a, as we refer to it, wake-up song, because most people at this time of day are waking up, though I know many of you are into your middle-of-day break. Some are concluding your days, and we, well, whether you're waking up with us or concluding your day with us, always good to have you along. So it's an artist who's having a birthday. He wasn't an original member, but he joined the group early on, and certainly with the group during its big heyday period. Kevin Cronin of REO Speedwagon, 75 years old today. I thought we'd use a little REO classic for you, a little Take It on the Run for

0: Speedwagon for you from 1981, was it? And Kevin Cronin, your lead singer, who's 75 years old today. On to the Mike Avery Outdoor Magazine Minute. It's brought to you by Northwoods Wholesale Outlet. 548 on WSGW.
1: This is Mike Avery with another Outdoor Magazine Minute. One of the benefits of hunting is the wild game it provides for the table. Mike Horswell of Jay's Sporting Goods has processed his own venison for years. He says it starts in the field.
2: And that's where a lot of people go wrong is maybe they haven't been educated enough as to how to properly care for the animal when they get it down or when they recover it. You know, shortly after that, it's important to get it cooled down.
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1: There's a debate among hunters whether to skin a deer and process it right away or let it age a little.
2: 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And there's nothing wrong with doing that. 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
8: For Michigan News Source, I'm Katie Hyde. An election decided by just 11 votes is keeping Hamtramck's mayoral race in court nearly a year later. A judge has ordered 37 disputed absentee ballots found in the clerk's office to be counted. They could change the outcome of the 2025 contest between Mayor Adam Al-Harbi and challenger Muith Mahmood. Mahmood says he's ready to see the fight through. Al-Harbi's attorney says the count may not end the dispute because the ballots can still be challenged. In other political news, Michigan's candidates are stepping up to the debate stage this week, giving voters a chance to compare their positions before casting a ballot.
9: Two debates will take place, one for governor, the other for U.S. Senate. The gubernatorial debate between Michigan Secretary of State Jocelyn Benson and U.S. Representative John James takes place tomorrow. The U.S. Senate debate between Abdul El-Sayed and former U.S. Representative Mike Rogers takes place on Thursday. Both debates air at 7 o'clock on Wood TV 8 in Grand Rapids and WoodTV.com, as well as other stations around the state. David Barr, Michigan News Source.
8: Michigan Tech is putting student wellness under one roof with help from a record-setting donation. The university broke ground on the Chang K. Park Center for Student Wellness. The nearly 79,000-square-foot facility will include urgent care, fitness space, therapy offices, and meditation rooms. Chang Park donated $55 million, the largest individual gift in the school's history. Construction starts soon, with completion expected by fall 2028. And the Coast Guard plans to restore full operations at its Saginaw River Station in 2027 after 2 years of staffing shortages. I'm Katie Hyde for Michigan News Source.
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10: I'm Stuart Varney, and this is the Fox Business Report.
11: The major averages kicking off the new trading week higher in a tech-led bounce, with the tech-heavy NASDAQ notching its 23rd record close of the year. AI-related stocks rose, and the Magnificent Seven big-cap tech stocks were mostly higher, led by Meta and Tesla. NVIDIA stock gained 2% for a record close. The Dow up 91 points, the NASDAQ higher by 286, S&P 500 up 51. And Nancy Tengler, CEO of Laffer Tengler, says that the AI buildup is not like what we saw in the dot-com boom in the 90s.
12: I've drawn the analogy to the 1990s for the last 4+ years because productivity-driven growth is real and it's much more powerful than it was then. But that said, we have a lot of skepticism now, and there was none in the 1990s, which means this bull market can continue to run for quite some time.
11: That's your Fox Business Report. I'm Hillary Barsky, invested in you.
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0: GW. It is 5:58. Hey, the Pistons started the preseason last night. Had a game hosting the Phoenix Suns at Little Caesars Arena. Game is tied at 107 in the closing seconds. Pistons rookie Abuka Okori, driving layup, goes in with 5.8 seconds to play. Game winner, Pistons 109, Phoenix 107. Pistons did have to fight back from a 19-point deficit. Ron Holland led the way, filled up the stat sheet, 14 points, 5 steals, 4 rebounds, 2 blocks, and an assist. In fact, speaking of steals, the Pistons had 21 steals. Kate Cunningham, Asar Thompson, John Collins, Paul Reed, 10 points each. Pistons' next preseason game is at Washington on Saturday. Hockey tonight, Red Wings are skating against Ottawa at Little Caesars Arena. 6:45 broadcast on WSGW, 790 AM. Spirit off until Saturday. Football, the Lions are preparing to play at the Arizona Cardinals on Sunday at 4:25. The Monday night game last night had the Falcons beating up the Saints 45-24. Baseball playoffs. The White Sox beat the Guardians 4-3. White Sox lead that series 2-0. The Rays beat the Yankees 5-2. And the Rays lead that series 2-0. Both of those series will be off today and then continue on Wednesday. Again, this is a best-of-five round, so Yankees, White Sox and Rays just need one more victory each to advance. Tonight, we've got the Brewers at the Padres, with the Brewers leading 2-0. And the Dodgers at the Braves, with that series tied at a game. It's your sports on WSGW. As we continue heading up to the hour. And we'll do so coming up. We've got the news ready to go next on WSGW at 6 o'clock.
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2: From ABC News, I'm Sherry Preston. Chance of justice for Jane Doe on the campus of Cornell University following the lawsuit filed by Jane Doe, who says she was raped by numerous men at a fraternity bedroom 2 years ago. Cornell says it disciplined the 7 men involved. This student says it's not nearly enough.
3: Stop calling it the Cornell 7. It's Cornell. The systems placed by this university and the state of New York have allowed sexual assault culture to thrive and for rape to go unpunished.
2: That student at a campus protest, New York Governor Kathy Hochul has appointed special prosecutor Letitia James to investigate further. President Trump staging the signing of an executive order while in Nebraska last night, the order allowing truckers to use so-called red dye diesel.
4: To officially waive the off-road requirement and allow anyone to purchase tax-free red dye diesel for any reason.
2: That diesel is sold without state or federal taxes and is used in things like tractors and excavators. The price of diesel averaging about $6.30 a gallon. Before the war with Iran, it was less than $4 a gallon. Longtime televangelist Jim Baker has died. Here's ABC's Jim Ryan.
5: It was as polished as any TV talk show of the era.
6: The PTL Television Network presents Jim and
5: Jim and Tammy Faye Baker sat atop an evangelistic empire valued in the hundreds of millions. Then,
7: I feel we've made a mistake.
5: Scandal. Jim Baker admitted to an affair with a church clerk, was indicted for fraud, and did 5 years in prison, telling his followers,
7: we've asked God to forgive us, and we asked them to forgive us.
5: He and Tammy Faye later divorced. Baker's current wife, Lori, posted last night that her husband had died at 86. Jim Ryan, ABC News.
2: Protesting students blockading their high schools across France again. The students demanding more resources be spent on the nation's school system. This is ABC News.
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0: New flavors of Coke on the way. 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Although the drug was used in the drink at the beginning. We'll do that for you at 6:20 on WSGW. 6:05 is the time. Charlie, Mike, Jonathan together. Temperature is 40. It's going to be a sunny high of 66 today. Forecast is on the way. Sports on the way. The Pistons playing a first preseason game last night to have some fun with. Baseball playoff scores to talk about. That's at 6:15. 6:25 is Kim Komando. Your phone can tell you where planes are going. Your phone can do that, and she'll tell you how at 6:25. The news in the WSW newsroom. Here's Mike Percha.
18: Thank you, Charlie. Good morning, everyone. A Saginaw woman is facing 5 felony charges after police say a road rage encounter ended with a gunshot fired at another vehicle. MLive reports a 37-year-old woman was driving a pickup east on Tittabawassee Road in Saginaw Township on September 3rd when she and the driver of a Chevy Camaro exchanged objects after the Camaro allegedly cut her off. Police say a shot was later fired into the pickup near 2525 Tittabawassee, striking the driver's side door and shattering a window. The driver was not struck. Police used license plate recognition cameras to identify the Camaro and say that 43-year-old Mahogany Clemens later surrendered a Glock handgun. Clemens was arraigned October 2nd on charges including discharging a firearm from a vehicle and assault with a dangerous weapon. She posted bond October 3rd and is due back in court on the 12th. A man who admitted to killing an Iasco County man and leaving his body in the Huron National Forest will spend at least 37 and a half years in prison. 58-year-old Clifford Farthing pleaded guilty in July to second-degree murder in the 2025 shooting death of 42-year-old William Jackson.

0: Jackson. Farthing admitted shooting Jackson before wrapping his body in carpet and dumping it in a remote area of the National Forest in Oscoda County. Farthing and his landlord, Doreen Shunk, asked him to kill Jackson, who had been his business partner. Shunk was sentenced on September 28th to between 22 and a half and 40 years in prison after also pleading guilty to second-degree murder. Farthing received a maximum sentence of 60 years and was ordered to pay more than $2,300 in restitution. He was on parole for a murder in 1985 at the time Jackson was killed, having served 37 years in that case. A longtime mid-Michigan broadcaster who spent nearly five decades in radio and television has passed away. WNEM-TV5 reports 76-year-old Eric Gila began his broadcasting career in radio before, while still in high school, in 1967. He joined WSGW in Saginaw in 1982, where he worked in news and hosted a morning show. He moved on to TV5 in 1986 as a reporter and later worked the weekend anchor before moving into weather forecasting in 1992. Gila remained with the station in regular and part-time roles until retiring in 2014 after about 28 years. A Bad Axe native, Gila also had a longtime interest in local history and was involved with the Rotary Club of Bay City. He died October 4th, and he is survived by his son, daughter-in-law, and two grandchildren. Lansing Promise Scholars now have another option to attend college without paying tuition. Saginaw Valley State University has become a Lansing Promise Partner School under an agreement signed September 8th. SVSU is the first partner school located outside the three-county area that includes Lansing. Students will use funding from the Lansing Promise Scholarship and Promise Guarantee Scholarship, along with SVSU's Cardinal Commitment Scholarship or other available federal, state, and external scholarships and grants to cover tuition. The partnership expands the colleges available to students participating in the Lansing Promise program and allows eligible scholars to attend SVSU tuition-free. WSGW News Time, 609.
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0: 11. Michigan parents got a seat at the table with a Republican gubernatorial candidate, John James, and the governor of Mississippi. The topic was all about ways to make Michigan's education system better. Here's Darren Horn.
6: Republican nominee John James wants to take a page from the Mississippi miracle. If he's elected governor, back in 2013, Mississippi's fourth graders ranked 49th in the country in reading. As of today, they're number 9. Mississippi Governor Tate Reeves told parents the jump came from phonics training, literacy coaches, and screenings from kindergarten through third grade, alongside other strategies.
7: We believe that if every person in our states have two things, number one, the skills that they need, and number two, the opportunity for a job that pays above average earnings, then they can be successful and they can take care of themselves and take care of their families.
6: James takes his education message to the debate stage Tuesday night in Grand Rapids up against Democrat Jocelyn Benson, whose core message has been centered on affordability and education. Darylyn Horn for the Michigan News Network.
0: A Belleville woman is in custody facing felony charges after allegedly setting fire to local utility poles and nearly running down a firefighter. Macomb County prosecutors say 38-year-old Kashea Lewis Strauss was arraigned yesterday on charges of arson and felonious assault. Firefighters responded to a downed power line outside Sterling Heights Dollar Tree last week, where they say they saw Lewis Strauss repeatedly walking near a charred utility pole that smelled of gasoline. When they tried approaching, police say she sped off, almost hitting a firefighter. Investigators say Flock license plate technology helped track her down, and she's also suspected in other utility pole fires in Auburn Hills and a store fire in Ypsilanti. Her bond has been set at $150,000. A Northern Michigan barricade suspect has been arraigned. The suspect was identified as Mark Vandermoon. The situation happened Saturday in Cherry Grove Township. Troopers were called to a reported domestic incident, which included firing a gun on the front porch and threatening the victim and law enforcement. When arrested, Vandermoon was taken to a hospital where he was medically evaluated and then taken to the Wexford County Jail. On Monday, he was charged with felonious assault, domestic violence, and possessing a firearm under the influence of alcohol. Charlie, children's third grade reading is at a 12-year low, which was why an early child reading program through health clinics, Reach Out and Read Michigan, hopes to expand with a new national affiliation. Interim executive leader Heather Boswell explains the program that's been around for 30 years.
8: And it partners with pediatric clinics to support parents and caregivers with children ages 0 to 5 and using shared reading to strengthen early relationships, build language, and support healthy brain development.
0: Boswell says that Reach Out and Read is in clinics all over the state.
9: All right. 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Mike, thank you. 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Here's WNEM First Alert meteorologist Matthew Mondrow.
10: Nice quiet fall weather continues going through the remainder of this week. The only chance of rain as well is going to be today, just a 10% chance of a stray shower. Otherwise, though, still a pretty dry day, and of course plenty of dry weather from here for the remainder of the week. We have a high of 66 today, 71 on Wednesday, back to 64 on Thursday, then 65 on Friday, and not seeing any chances of frost after this morning, too. So really just a quiet stretch of fall weather going forward into the weekend. And as of right now, the weekend actually looks a little bit on the milder side, too. We currently have highs in the mid-70s for both Saturday and Sunday. From the First Alert Weather Center, I'm meteorologist Matthew Mondrow.
9: It's a steady barometer, 3022. It's a calm wind, 40. 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

0: hosting the Ottawa Senators. 6:45 broadcast on WSW 790 AM. Saginaw Spirit off until Saturday. It's going to be a home game against Kitchener. Football, as the Lions prepare for Sunday at Arizona. The Monday night game last night had Atlanta beating up the Saints 45-24. Baseball playoffs. White Sox defeat the Guardians 4-3, and Chicago with a 2-0 lead. The Tampa Bay Rays over the New York Yankees 5-2. The Rays with a 2-0 lead. Remember, these are best-of-five series that are going on. Those two series, by the way, will take today off and continue tomorrow. Today, the Brewers are at the Padres with a 2-0 lead, so a Brewers win wraps up the series. And the Dodgers and Braves are tied at 1-1 playing in Atlanta tonight. It's your sports on WSGW. Heading to 620. Coca-Cola announcing yesterday some new flavors in 2027. I have that for you coming up next.
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4: 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And did we say donuts?
5: Okay. Once in a while, I get a craving, but I like carbonated beverages. But like, I'll drink, you know, carbonated water with a flavor in it, but not soda. Okay. Typically,
0: that's what I thought. Just to clarify, because I know we've talked about it before, and I think that's what I remember now. Carbonation, yes, but not generally though. And I know we've talked, and when Jonathan's here, we're both Pepsi, not Coca-Cola, but a lot of people do like their Coca-Cola. As I said, nearly 2 billion each day.
5: Wow. I drank a lot of Coke in my 20s.
0: Ah,
5: actually,
0: okay.
5: God, my college days.
0: Yeah, when it was necessary, right? Well, new flavors being introduced. Coca-Cola announced yesterday that it's launching some new innovations in 2027. New flavors for standard Coca-Cola.
5: New Coke.
0: That's what they say.
5: Haven't we been down this road before?
0: Well, new flavors. Yeah. Oh boy, yeah. Remember that? Then had to have the classic Coke and all that. It says not just for its regular Coca-Cola flavor, but also for the company's Powerade, Mr. Pibb, and Topo Chico drinks. I'm not familiar with
5: Topo. I don't know what that Topo is.
0: I have no idea. But that's what it says here. So the flavors to launch in February 2027 will be Coca-Cola Cherry Lime.
5: Okay.
0: Blending the classic cherry flavor consumers know with a bright lime twist. Okay. That's in February. In the summer of 2027, already looking into the summer next year,

0: Coca-Cola Strawberry Float, as it will be the standard flavor with strawberry and creamy vanilla notes.
1: That might be good.
0: That might be interesting. So those are the two regulars, the two flavors with the regular Coca-Cola, if you have an interest. Coke also says it's going to start in late October this year, so later on this month, in specific places. It looks like it references New York, New Jersey, and Pennsylvania. New prebiotic Coca-Cola's
1: prebiotic.
0: So that's what they say.
1: Not probiotic.
0: It says prebiotic, yep.
1: Can't keep track of the biotics.
0: I know the difference. Like,
1: I know what antibiotics are. Everything else, I don't know.
0: If you're a Powerade drinker, the plan in January of 2027 is watermelon and a lemon lime zero sugar flavor.
1: I can't. Like, there's so many flavors already. You can't keep track of them all.
0: You can't. Just give me the standard flavor that I like.
1: Between that and Gatorade?
0: Yeah. And I forgot about Mr. Pibb. Wasn't it a comeback?
1: Yeah, root beer, right?
0: I'm trying to remember. Well, coming up.
1: No, I think Barks is the Coke root beer. Yeah. Maybe it's like a Dr. Pepper.
0: I think that's right. I think that was the answer.
1: Whenever I hear that, I hear, what is it? It's a City Portier. They call me Mr. Pibb.
0: Well, in the spring of 2027, it says there'll be a Mr. Pibb black currant flavor. Okay. And the Topo Chico. I see. It says here it's a new premium carbonated filtered water that's going to launch. In fact, it says launching this month. It doesn't say where. I'm guessing all over. But it's a whole new drink in the Coca-Cola line, if you will. Well, there you go. If you're a fan of Coca-Cola and looking for some new flavor opportunities, these are coming up in 2027.
1: Yeah. The Coke ones don't sound too bad.
0: No, I like the interesting that strawberry float. Sounds kind of interesting. We'll find out. But again, selling nearly 2 billion drinks in 200 countries a day. I wonder how much of that is the regular stuff and how much is the flavored stuff. Kim Commando's coming up. Kim says, your phone can tell you where that plane in that sky above you is flying. Your phone can do that, and she'll tell you how coming up next.
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0: Got an update on the Stevie Wonder's greatest song bracket vote that's going on. And got a little housekeeping, we call it. An update for WSGW weekend programming starting this coming weekend. And debate coverage that we found out that we are going to be able to do for you. And some disruptions you might be hearing the next several days. We'll do all that for you coming up on WSGW with you and Charlie and Mike and Jonathan, your morning team here. A sunny high of 66 today. Right now it's 40. 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
1: Thank you, Charlie. Good morning, everyone. A three-vehicle crash in Frankenlust Township killed a 23-year-old motorcyclist on Saturday afternoon. Bay County Sheriff's deputies say Taylor Bannon was riding a Kawasaki Ninja north on 3 Mile Road at high speed when a Jeep Cherokee turning from Westside Saginaw Road failed to yield. That was around 3:15 p.m. The Jeep struck the motorcycle before colliding with a Ford F-150 that was stopped on 3 Mile. Bannon, who was wearing a helmet, was pronounced dead at the scene. The 66-year-old driver of the Jeep and 55-year-old pickup driver were not injured. Deputies do not believe alcohol or drugs contributed to the crash. The case is being sent to the Bay County Prosecutor's Office for review once the investigation is complete. Two charges remain against a Dearborn man following a plea agreement in a case involving adult decoys posing as minors. MLive reports 36-year-old Shah Hussein pleaded no contest on Monday to two counts of distributing obscene material to children, while prosecutors agreed to dismiss four other charges. The case began after Hussein communicated with decoys working with a YouTube vigilante channel in 2025. Investigators say he arranged to meet someone he believed was a minor at Zender Splash Village in Frankenmuth. No actual minors were involved. Hussein faces up to 2 years in custody, although sentencing guidelines call for 0 to 11 months. He's due to be sentenced on December 2nd. The judge has indicated Hussein will likely receive probation with no initial jail time because of his lack of criminal record and compliance while free on bond. Organizations working to address opioid use in Mount Pleasant have until October 30th to apply for a new round of city funding. Proposals can include programs providing treatment and recovery support, youth prevention, transportation to services, housing assistance, and help for people with substance use and related mental health conditions. The city expects to distribute $130,000 from opioid settlement funds, with preference given to programs serving people within Mount Pleasant. Nonprofits, school districts, government agencies, and other tax-exempt organizations are eligible. Individual awards are limited to $25,000 for a year projects and $50,000 for two-year projects. Applications must be submitted by 4 p.m., with awards expected by November 30th. Details and application materials are available at mtpleasant.org/opioid settlement. A public input process held this spring in Saginaw has led to a round of transit route changes, which went into effect on Monday through the STARS bus service, or Saginaw Transit Authority Regional Services. Two pairs of routes have merged into single routes for all hours of service, rather than combining only outside peak hours as before. Routes 3 and 11 have become a single Route 3, with changes in the Michigan Avenue, Center Street, Gratiot Avenue, Superior Street, Main Avenue, and Old Town areas, plus a new stop near Camelot Apartments at Draper Drive and Center Street. Routes 2 and 4 have become a single Route 4, with stops at Washington and Outer Drive and Amazon and FedEx available by request. New stops are also planned at Bridgeport High School on Route 5 and the Houghton Jones Community Center. The Route 8 stop at Howard and Hoyt has moved to a Sheridan and Hoyt to better serve the Hearth Home. Saginaw Community Food Club and Kitchen will be served by Routes 7 and 8, and Delta Direct has added a stop at Delta Downtown with no change to its printed timetable. STARS is asking riders to plan ahead, and more information is available at saginawstars.com/service updates, or you can call 989-907-4000. 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
1: 35. The suspect in an Upper Peninsula stabbing has been charged. 36-year-old Joshua Grenier was in 96th District Court to face charges of assault with intent to murder. The incident happened in Chocolate Township near Marquette. Police say the victim, a 32-year-old man, had serious injuries. Grenier's bond has been set at $100,000. Police say a Hazel Park father told officers he couldn't handle his baby's crying, and now he's charged with abusing the infant. Here is Darylyn Horn with the story.
14: According to police, 20-year-old Cody Patterson admitted he gets frustrated and cannot cope when his four-week-old son cries. He told officers he took the baby into the bathroom on Thursday, where he forcibly squeezed and manipulated the child's limbs. Doctors found fractures to both of the baby's arms, legs, and ribs, all at different stages of healing. Patterson was arraigned Monday on 3 counts of second-degree child abuse. Bond is set at $500,000 cash surety. The baby remains hospitalized, and CPS has been notified. Darylyn Horn for the Michigan News Network.
1: A person has died and 4 others were critically injured after a crash between a cement truck and a passenger vehicle. The Ottawa County Sheriff's Department reports the incident happened in Olive Township on yesterday north of Holland. All five people injured were inside a Toyota. Police say the cement mixer struck the vehicle that ran into the intersection. Some of the passengers were taken to a hospital by helicopter. The crash remains under investigation. Charlie, everyone's heard of Hell, Michigan, but did you know that you can be the mayor? The Livingston County community is technically part of Putnam Township, but for a fee, people, pets, and inanimate objects can be named the mayor. Hell, Michigan owner Evelyn Eberline says that there aren't a lot of expectations for the position.
11: People just love it. They'll get it for birthday presents and stuff. It's just a fun experience. And then you can say that you ran hell, which not everyone gets to do.
1: And being mayor isn't the only thing you can do in town. Couples can also get married at the chapel, which is one of several buildings currently being renovated.
0: Yeah, wasn't it just sold? Didn't we talk about that?
1: I'm guessing this is the person that was sold to, Evelyn Eberline.
0: Yeah, so, well, you know, we're in October, and Hell, Michigan sometimes gets a little extra tension.
1: Inanimate objects as the mayor of Hell. So you could put, like, your bicycle, pay to have your bicycle be the mayor?
0: Would it be rude for me to suggest that perhaps having an inanimate object in control might not be the worst?
1: Yeah, maybe.
0: It is 6:38 on WSGW. 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Here's WNEM First Alert meteorologist Matthew Mondro.
15: Your First Alert forecast still remains very quiet as we go throughout the remainder of this week and into the upcoming weekend. Definitely just more of a nice quiet stretch of fall weather at that as well. Now, the only chance of rain that we're seeing is for today, actually. We just have a 10% chance of a stray shower, and this chance is actually mainly near the central Michigan region. Other than that, we really should still expect a dry day today and still plenty of dry weather going forward over the next several days. We have a high of 66 for today, then 71 tomorrow. Back to 64 on Thursday, then 65 on Friday, and then we actually have highs in the mid-70s for both days this upcoming weekend. So the weekend especially looking a little bit milder, but should be nice, and we're not seeing any chance of frost after this morning, so we are tracking some relatively warmer overnight lows after this. Most of our lows down into the 40s once we go past this morning. So really overall, again, just a quiet stretch of weather going forward. Looks good for any outdoor plans or work that you might have to do. From the First Alert Weather Center, I'm meteorologist Matthew Mondro.
0: So it's a steady barometer at 3-0. Happen when it comes to the potential of some of frostiness. Other than that, everything seems okay. A little fun with the Stevie Wonder Greatest Song Contest. And some housekeeping notes of weekend programming to talk about. And maybe some disruption you might be hearing in the next couple of days. And debate coverage. 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
0: Saginaw born Stevie Wonder, as we always like to say if we're talking Stevie. Don't have much, but want to bring you up to date on something that we've referenced a few times in the past couple of weeks. With Charlie, Mike, Jonathan. Charlie and Mike, anyway. 100.5 FM, 790 AM. With Alexa, with Siri, with WSGW.com. Yeah, well, you saw this in the Detroit Free Press a couple of weeks ago. Kind of paying attention. Now there is an update, and to help set up the update, define Stevie Wonder's greatest song. Could this be the greatest song?
17: You are the sunshine of my life.
1: Yes.
0: Mike's vote is in. Well, and we use this song because Mike has told us, and we think it's fun, that it's a song for Mike and his wife. That's their Stevie Wonder song.
1: That's right.
0: Well, you'd be happy to know. And the update I have, this is, by the way, just real quick, we saw this in the Detroit Free Press, Brian McCollum writing an article, and he took 64 Stevie Wonder songs and put them in, like, your NCAA basketball bracket. So they have to play each other, you know, two songs are against each other, voted on, and then one song moves on, and it just continues. So we're getting close to, I think, the quarterfinals, and you can vote today in round three and then vote tomorrow in round four for the different sides of the bracket that still exist. I put the link up on the Morning Team Show page, by the way, at WSGW.com. But Mike would be happy to know, and I played that, because You Are the Sunshine of My Life is still in the running.
1: All right.
0: In fact, in the last vote that it had, You Are the Sunshine of My Life clocked the biggest blowout, grabbing 94% of the vote over the number 10 seed, Love, Light, and Flight.
1: Wow.
0: Yeah.
1: That's some impressive numbers right there.
0: Now, I must tell you, though, in this next round, You Are the Sunshine of My Life faces a daunting task. It's up against My Sharia Moore. Another big Stevie Wonder song.
1: Great song, too.
0: In fact, in the seeding process, You Are the Sunshine of My Life is the number 2 seed. My Sharia Moore is the number 3 seed. So those two songs are up for a vote today, along with other songs that are in the bracket as he continues to advance. I think we're down to the final 16.
1: I think the last time we talked about this, I mentioned Superstition.
0: Yes.
1: That's another one of my favorites.
0: Superstition. Is Superstition still alive? Yes, Superstition is still alive. It is a number 1 seed, and it's going against I Was Made to Love Her, a number 4 seed. So there's some big ones in there. And if you'd like to vote again today for one side of the bracket, and the other side is tomorrow, and I think we'll get down to the final 8 after that. But we'll continue to follow as best as we can to let you know what's going on. But the vote and the information you can find, we put the link on the Morning Team page at WSGW.com. Trying to make it easy for you.
1: It's fun.
0: It is fun.
1: Yeah.
0: It is fun. As we say, even though others might sometimes forget to mention Saginaw-born Stevie Wonder,
1: yeah,
0: we will make sure we say it all the
1: time. And, you know, whatever song it ends up being the winner, I'm sure it's going to be a great one.
0: Yeah. I would say the same thing. 646 on WSGW. All right, I got to say a few words on a couple of things, a little housekeeping. Some of you may have seen a Facebook post that I had put up over the weekend, Sunday night, as a matter of fact. A quick heads up that coming up this weekend, WSGW weekend programming will be changing. And it's a laundry list, I know, and again, on the Facebook page, if you want to check out the post, you can see it there. We'll eventually update our show schedule on the WSGW.com site. It's going to take a little bit to get this all rearranged, especially since Jonathan, who does a lot of that for us, is not here. But starting this weekend, Mike Avery is going to return to his usual 6 to 9 a.m. slot that he had occupied for many years before we made some other adjustments. But Mike Avery is returning 6 to 9 a.m. Kevin Ray, your financial coach out of Pinconning, who for years has been broadcasting from 10 to 11 with his Simply Financial show, he's going to move from 9 to 10. From 10 till 1, we are going to present Kim Commando, who's been with WSGW for many, many, many years, in a recorded for rebroadcast Saturday afternoon show. She's the most listened to national show when it comes to tech and digital. She will be live on Saturday mornings from 10 to 1 p.m. From 1 till 2, State of Michigan is in focus with the Behind the Mitten show with John Gonzalez and Amy Sherman. The Ramsey Show from 2 till 6. Those are your changes. Everything else is staying the same on Saturdays. And a couple of adjustments on Sundays, starting this Sunday. We're going to offer, as much as we have Kim Commando live on Saturday, we're going to offer a Sunday replay from 4 till 7 for those that maybe can't hear her in the mornings at the afternoon time still work.

0: just going to be from Saturday afternoon to Sunday afternoon. With the importance of everything going on with digital and technology these days, we think Kim and the information that she provides is worthwhile. So that is starting this weekend, again, October 10, October 11. I know these changes will disrupt some regular listening habits. I'm hoping in the future maybe some new listening habits will be established. There's all kinds of negotiations and contracts. There's advertising time considerations, monetary commitments for some of the changes we make. There's a lot of things that go into all that happens when we make these changes and reasons that we have to and need to. But that's what's going on. And we appreciate you listening and hope that you continue to do so. That's, again, starting this coming weekend. Now, speaking of listening, a couple of the things here. We found out yesterday, and the opportunity exists, and we're going to do it. Thursday night, there will be a debate between Michigan Senate candidates, Democrat Abdul El Sayed, and Republican Mike Rogers. And we are going to provide coverage of that debate for you between 7 and 8 p.m. It's emanating from Grand Rapids and WOOD-TV, Wood TV. And the audio is going to be made available, and we'll have it for you on Thursday from 7 to 8 on 790 AM. Again, that's 790 AM for Thursday, and that debate between Abdul El Sayed and Mike Rogers. Finally, if you're listening over the next couple of days, between roughly the times of 2:45 to 3 o'clock, you may hear some disruptions. It is the time of year when we experience sun outages. The sun aligns directly behind satellites in orbit, which affect radio signals, can disrupt cell phone signals, can disrupt a lot of communications.
1: And that's a relief.
0: That's a relief?
1: Yeah. You know, I thought the sun was going to go out.
0: No, no. Yeah, that's a good point. Maybe I should have just left it there. That's due to sun outages.
1: Sun outages.
0: And we'll move on. No. So it causes from time to time a loss of signal. We do our best to have backups working, but sometimes the adjustments and things, you know, they work. Sometimes you'll hear some silence, but it's everyone experiences it. Just want to make sure you're aware in case you hear what's going on. If you're listening at that time of day, generally with the Mark Lee Man Camp and Robin show, between 2:45 and 3 o'clock should be lasting this week. I believe it starts either tomorrow or Thursday, and generally will go right through the next 5 or 6 days, probably through Saturday or Sunday. So there's your housekeeping notes. And we appreciate you being patient and always listening with WSGW. Up to the hour, up to the minute with news, business, weather, sports on WSGW. It's 6:51.
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3: Good morning for Michigan News Source. I'm David Marr. Now is the busiest time of the year for car deer accidents. Michigan State Police data confirms crashes involving deer spiked sharply in October and November as deer become more active during fall rut and shorter daylight hours. Kent and Oakland counties lead the state in vehicle deer collisions. Michigan sees more than 56,000 deer-related incidents a year. Test flights for a medical drone delivery project between Munson Medical Center in Traverse City and Crystal Lake Health Center will begin today and continue through October 30th. The flights will simulate the delivery of medical supplies, laboratory samples, and medications between Munson healthcare facilities. The project will use multiple drones, longer flight times, and sensor technology with approval from the Federal Aviation Administration. Traverse Connect received a grant for the project through the Advanced Aerial Mobility Activation Fund. A Marine City High School graduate is among seven former Cornell University fraternity members named in a sexual assault lawsuit that has prompted a new criminal investigation. Katie Hyde has details.
4: The Detroit News reports Scott Kretschmar, a 2022 graduate, is a defendant in the suit. A former Cornell student alleges she was drugged and sexually assaulted at a fraternity house 2 years ago. Kretschmar's attorney denies the allegations and says his client never touched her. No criminal charges were filed after the original investigation. State authorities have now taken over the case. I'm Katie Hyde for Michigan News Source.
3: Michigan State University remains the largest school in the state with a fall enrollment of over 50,900 students. Over 37,000 students are Michigan residents. All 83 of Michigan's counties are represented on campus. And it's the Wings and the Senators at Little Caesars Arena at 7 tonight. 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
6: I'm Liz Klayman, and this is the Fox Business Report.
7: Today, beverage giant Constellation Brands reports earnings. Its importer and marketer of Corona beer, Modelo Especial, and Pacifico. Also, Kim Crawford, Robert Mondavi, and other wine brands. Today, we'll get an update on the U.S. trade balance for August, and Fed officials will speak on the economy. Economist John Lotsky believes some changes are coming.
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0: 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That's your Fox Business Report. I'm Jim Poselda. 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
3: Some easygoing fall weather still in the forecast, not only for today, but for the remainder of the week. Really just a quiet stretch of fall weather stays ahead of us still. We just have a partly cloudy sky today. There is a 10% chance of a stray shower, but really most of us will stay completely dry. But just a nice day today, 66 for the high, just a little bit on the breezy side. We'll have a low of 53 tonight, 71 tomorrow, back to the mid-60s Thursday and Friday, and then the weekend in the mid-70s. From the First Alert Weather Center, I'm meteorologist Matthew Mondrow.
2: It's 40 degrees at WSGW. 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
1: 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Pistons basketball time, Pistons first preseason game last night. Right down to the wire. Game tied at 107. Pistons rookie Abuka Okori, driving layup with 5.8 seconds to play, proves to be the game winner. Pistons 109 and Phoenix 107 from Little Caesars Arena. Pistons did fight back from a 19-point deficit. Pistons play a preseason game at Washington on Saturday. 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Spirit off until Saturday, a home game, by the way, Saturday. Football last night, the Falcons beat the Saints 45-24. Baseball playoffs, White Sox beat the Guardians 4-3, Rays beat the Yankees 5-2. Both the White Sox and Rays lead their respective series 2-0. Tonight, Brewers at the Padres, Dodgers at the Braves. 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
4: From ABC News, I'm Sherry Preston. With the midterms exactly 1 month from today, President Trump says he has a new plan to address the cost of gas and diesel fuel, which has skyrocketed thanks to the war in Iran.
5: President Trump making a new move to bring down diesel prices by making a tax-free fuel used mostly by farmers legal for everyone.
6: Tonight I'm going to sign a historic executive order to officially waive the off-road requirement and allow anyone to purchase tax-free red dye diesel for any reason.
5: Red dye diesel is the same as regular diesel, but it's dyed red to show it's exempt from the federal highway tax, about 24 cents a gallon. Until now, putting red dye diesel in a truck on the highway was illegal.
4: ABC Sophie Flay, the president rallying in Nebraska, a state he easily won in 2024. Protests on the campus of Cornell University as ABC obtains phone calls made between Jane Doe and one of those she is accusing of raping her at a frat house 2 years ago.
7: He's the guy who, at two points in this Snapchat message, writes to this entire group, which has nearly 60 members in it, that they should come up to this room and, quote, whip it out. There is even a moment as well where he sends what appears to be a photo of him and Jane Doe in the bedroom that he sends to this entire fraternity group chat. When he's trying to explain why did so many people end up in the bedroom, he phrases it more in terms of it was late, it was crowded, people were on the balcony, they just kind of flowed in. Whereas in these messages, you can see he's explicitly inviting people to come up.
4: ABC's Peter Haralambos. The Nobel Prize in Physics awarded to a University of Wisconsin scientist who led a team credited with the discovery of high-energy neutrinos in outer space. The Nobel Committee says that helped pave the way for a new kind of astronomy. More than 35 million Californians are under heat alerts again today, with Southern and Central California in dangerous conditions. Downtown L.A., Burbank, San Diego, all setting highs for temperature. This is ABC News.
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1: 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A Sasquatch calling contest. 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You with Charlie and Mike and Jonathan at 7:05. A sunny high of 66 in the forecast, an ever so slight chance that you might find a stray shower. We'll hear Matthew talk about that coming up. Current temp is 40. Bill O'Reilly's talking at 7:25 about Iran and his commentary. Got to do sports for you, talk about the Pistons and preseason play. Baseball playoffs from last night. And news now in the WSW newsroom with Mike Percha.
16: Thank you, Charlie. Good morning, everyone. Students in Midland were taken safely to school following a school bus crash on Monday. A personal vehicle struck the back of a Midland Public Schools bus at about 8:20 a.m. while students from Jefferson Middle School and H.H. Dow High School were aboard. The district reported no serious injuries among the students. Families of those riding the bus were contacted after the crash, and the district says it will remain in contact with them. Officials haven't released information about possible injuries to the driver of the other vehicle. The circumstances surrounding the crash are being reviewed by the school district, and local law enforcement is involved as well. Police in Flint are looking for a vehicle believed to have heavy damage following a fatal pedestrian crash on Saturday night. Investigators say a woman was walking along North Dort Highway near Nebraska Avenue when she was struck by a northbound vehicle around 8:55 p.m. She was pronounced dead at the scene. Police have not identified the make, model, or color of the vehicle, but do believe it has significant front-end damage on the driver's side. Investigators have not determined whether speed, alcohol, or drugs played a role in the crash. Anyone who may have witnessed the crash or has information can contact the Flint Police Department, while anonymous tips can be submitted through Crime Stoppers at 1-800-422-JAIL. Tours of the Saginaw Fire Department's headquarters will be available following the department's annual awards ceremony next week. The event starts at 10 a.m. October 13th at 801 Federal Avenue and will recognize citizens, firefighters, and other first responders for their actions during emergencies. The department will also honor firefighters who died while serving the city. Refreshments will be provided after the ceremony. The event follows Fire Prevention Week, which runs through October 10th, and this year focuses on lithium-ion battery safety. The National Fire Protection Association recommends using manufacturer-approved chargers, keeping rechargeable devices on hard surfaces while charging and unplugging them once fully charged. Additional information is available at fpw.org, or you can call the Saginaw Fire Department at 989-759-1393. A free community health fair will be part of this year's Women Health Summit at Mid-Michigan College. The October 19th event at the college's Mount Pleasant campus will focus on cardiovascular health and its connections to sleep, nutrition, physical activity, and mental wellness. A luncheon and panel featuring three My Michigan health professionals will run from 11:30 to 1:30, and it does require an RSVP. The health fair follows from 1:45 to 3:45 and is open to everyone without registration. That includes basic health checks, wellness activities, car seat safety checks, a bone marrow registry, and vaccinations. Some vaccination services may have a fee, and participants should bring an insurance card. Information and registration for the luncheon and panel are available at midmich.edu/healthsummit. Two trunk-or-treat events are planned for Saginaw this month with participation from My Michigan Health. The first will take place 1 to 3 p.m. Saturday at My Michigan Health Park Riverfront Saginaw, 1015 South Washington Avenue. That event is free and open to all ages, geared toward children 12 and younger, with decorated vehicles, candy, games, activities, and photo opportunities. Food and refreshments will also be available for purchase. My Michigan team members will also take part in the Saginaw Township Soccer Association Trunk or Treat from 6 to 8 p.m. October 24th at 3575 McCarty Road. That event will include decorated trunks, candy, activities, and food. The first 1,000 participants can receive a My Michigan sling bag near the entrance. WSGW News Time 710.
17: Goodbye, summer. Hello, fall. Yes, it's that time of year again to think about preparing for the cold winter.
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16: Years, Michigan voters have a chance to draft a new state constitution. Michigan News Network's Ryan Recker has the story.
20: And this is one of those years. Prop 1 will be on your November ballot, and it asks the question, shall a convention of elected delegates be called to propose revisions to the Michigan Constitution? If people vote yes, then 148 delegates will be elected to meet in October of next year to propose those changes. If no, then nothing changes to the state constitution, and that question comes up again in 2042 automatically. And one of the things they address is the frequency of the constitutional revisions itself. Eric Lufer is president of the Citizens Research Council of Michigan, and he spoke on the Facts Matter podcast.
21: I suspect they would want to look at this 16-year threshold that brings this question back around. 14 states do this type of thing. Most of them are either at 10 years or at 20 years.
20: In the end, people may vote for no changes. They may vote for some changes, or maybe they don't agree with the changes made. Whatever is proposed from the delegates would be yours to either adopt or deny. They'll put that up for a vote, too. Ryan Recker for the Michigan News Network.
16: Former President Barack Obama will be making a stop in Detroit later this month. He's joining Democratic candidates, including Abdul Sayed and Jocelyn Benson, for a campaign rally October 24th. Registration for the event is required. The link can be found at the Team Michigan Mobilize website. The location will be released the day before. A 21-year-old Pontiac man is facing multiple weapons charges after allegedly waving a machine gun around. Davian Hall is being charged with possession of a dangerous weapon, machine gun, and brandishing a firearm in public. The incident stems from an October 1st incident where Hall's ex-girlfriend and her friends went to his house to get some of her belongings when he allegedly left the home while they were parked nearby and was waving a gun around so they could see it. Authorities say the firearm was a Glock-style pistol with a visible switch device, which categorizes it as a machine gun. The gun is believed to have been 3D printed because they had no serial number or manufacturer markings. Tackling food insecurity, Charlie, is the goal of a new joint effort between Oakland County and Southfield Public Schools. John Hewitt has the story.
2: It is a targeted, first-of-its-kind effort in Oakland County, literally opening a food pantry inside of a school. In this case, Southfield's Kennedy Learning Center. Here's Deputy Oakland County Executive Medea Tarek.
6: The fact that parents can't be parents because they have to focus on putting that next meal on the table, this just helps, you know, us tell them that there's somebody else in their corner.
2: Southfield Public Schools Superintendent Dr. Jennifer Green says the in-school pantry model will be open 2 days a week, but also offer families the ability to set up appointments for greater convenience.
22: Families shouldn't have to decide between fueling their vehicle to get to work and or providing a meal on the table or toiletries for their personal hygiene.
20: John Hewitt, reporting for the Michigan News Network.
1: Interesting, in the school itself. All right, Mike, thank you. 7:14 on WSGW. 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Here's WNEM First Alert meteorologist Matthew Mondrow.
20: Nice, quiet fall weather continues going through the remainder of this week. The only chance of rain as well is going to be today, just a 10% chance of a stray shower. Otherwise, though, still a pretty dry day, and of course, plenty of dry weather from here for the remainder of the week. We have a high of 66 today, 71 on Wednesday, back to 64 on Thursday, then 65 on Friday, and not seeing any chances of frost after this morning, too. So really just a quiet stretch of fall weather going forward into the weekend. And as of right now, the weekend actually looks a little bit on the milder side, too. We currently have highs in the mid-70s for both Saturday and Sunday. From the First Alert Weather Center, I'm meteorologist Matthew Mondrow.
1: Got a barometric pressure. It's steadied at 3022. Wind is calm. 40 degrees at WSGW, your connection to the Great Lakes Bay region, your connection to the world. And sports, we'll connect with that coming up next.
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2: 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How about our Pistons? The first preseason game last night, hosting Phoenix. Game is tied at 107. Getting down to the closing seconds, Pistons rookie Abuka Okoro has the ball. A driving layup that he makes with five.

0: Padres, and that's where the Brewers lead that series 2-0. And the Dodgers are at the Braves with that series tied at 1-1. It is your sports on WSGW. It's 7:19. A Sasquatch calling contest over the weekend. And we have the winner for you coming up next.
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0: Sasquatch calling contest. Wouldn't you have to know what Sasquatch sounds like in order to determine whether or not the person is calling correctly? Has anyone ever heard? I don't know. Charlie, Mike, Jonathan, and you here on WSGW. It's actually just Charlie and Mike right now, and it is 7:20. We have fun with the Sasquatch, Bigfoot sightings and things like that from time to time. In this case, though, this is from Whitehall, New York. The 2026 Whitehall Sasquatch Festival and Calling Contest happened over the weekend. It's an annual festival, by the way. I did not realize that. And more than 5,000 people attended from across the country. And again, it was a festival and calling contest. 61 adults competed, and 68 children competed.
4: I want to clarify the Bigfoot calling contest. Are we talking about like, here, Bigfoot? Here, Bigfoot. Or are we talking about, yes, I'd like to speak to Bigfoot, please?
0: Well, to that point, maybe that's more appropriate because, as I said, how do you do a calling contest if you really don't know what a Bigfoot sounds like? Those might be more appropriate calls. Has anyone ever done that, by the way? Maybe Bigfoot would come out wandering in the forested areas or swampy areas, wherever he is these days. Well, in the end,
4: he's got a Wi-Fi router set up in his cave.
0: he's very technologically advanced. So, in the end, a guy named Michael O'Connor from New Jersey, who entered the competition for the first time last year, by the way, took home the second place trophy. He returned and was declared champion. He's actually a vocalist for a hard rock band. He's been doing that for 28 years, so he's got the chops. And he says he's got breathing techniques which allowed him to hold calls. In fact, he says his personal record to make the howl-like sound that he uses, he held it for a minute and 59 seconds. Wow.
4: Holy cow.
0: Yeah.
4: It's like holding your breath underwater.
0: No doubt. He says he regularly calls. He goes into outdoor areas where he lives. And he often gets responses from animals in the forests. And he also owns New Jersey's annual Cryptids and Paranormal Conference. Okay, so this guy's got experience. Well, on the Morning Team page, by the way, I have put a link up and a picture. In case you'd like to hear, I'm going to play it for you now, but in case you need more. In fact, I had to go to they posted a video.

I think it includes not all 61 contestants, but several of them, but including the champion. And here is what it sounds like, at least according to Michael O'Connor, in the Bigfoot Calling Contest from over the weekend.

0: want to check out your window, see if anything's coming this way.
1: Oh, it's Harry and the Hendersons standing outside.
0: So that was your winning Sasquatch call. I also put a picture. There's a still picture up that I found, and that's on the Morning Team page, too. I know it's sometimes hard to see in the newsroom, but I'm fascinated. There he is. Is it interesting to note that this guy has hair that goes down to his shoulders?
1: Oh, he's in a rock band, right?
0: Yeah. So either that or maybe he's channeling the hairy Bigfoot. Right. I don't know.
1: You know, there's actually, I don't know if people here in the States do it, but in Sweden, they have something called kunling, which is a call to cattle.
0: Oh, really?
1: Where they make calls and cattle just come running. There's YouTube videos of it.
0: Wow. Well, as far as we know, no Bigfoot came running in this contest. But there you go. And in case you're interested, it says here it's an annual event in Whitehall, New York. I'm guessing probably every fall. The Sasquatch, in fact, he's standing in front of a banner which talks about the annual Sasquatch Festival, and they already have the date for next year, which looks like it says September 25th, 2027. So be prepared. It's your Morning Team on WSGW, where Bill O'Reilly's coming up. If you want to see it, you want to hear it again, it's on the Morning Team page at WSW.com. Bill's talking about Iran. And that's next.
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5: 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On this Tuesday, I am again thinking about Iran. Last Wednesday, I was ushered into a meeting with President Trump and Secretary of State Marco Rubio at the White House. The primary topic, Iran, a very frustrating situation that will influence the midterm vote. It is inside America that the Iranian war is taking a heavy toll. The Democrats are calling the situation Trump's war or an illegal war. Apparently, the party would surrender to the mullahs. President Trump believes the U.S. intel that says Iran will soon collapse because food and other necessities are running out. To me, Iran has had more than enough time to be reasonable. The Strait of Hormuz, according to intel, is 70% open, and the Iranian people are ready to revolt. However, one final violent push will likely be necessary. If that happens, the Democrats and their media allies will run wild. That's a given. And sadly, many American voters will support the dissent. My analysis is not partisan. I want what is best for the nation and the state of Iran being neutralized is what's best. Back in a moment. 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
0: Astronomers say it's the first ever radio emission from a planet outside the solar system. That's getting deep. Gotta have more on that coming up. I'm WSGW, you with Charlie and Mike and Jonathan. It's 7:30. I expect a sunny high today, about 66. It is a 40 temperature now. 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
1: Thank you, Charlie. Good morning, everyone. A Saginaw woman is free on a $12,000 bond after being arraigned in connection with an alleged road rage shooting. MLive reports 43-year-old Mahogany Clemens faces five felony charges, including discharging a firearm from a vehicle and assault with a dangerous weapon. Police say the incident began on September 3rd when Clemens allegedly cut off a pickup truck on Tittabawassee Road in Saginaw Township. The drivers later exchanged thrown objects before a gunshot struck the pickup driver's side door near the Chick-fil-A, shattering a window. A 37-year-old pickup driver was not injured. Investigators used license plate technology to identify the Camaro allegedly driven by Clemens, who later surrendered a Glock handgun to detectives. Police say the two women did not know each other before the encounter. A second person has been sentenced in connection with a 2025 shooting death of an Iosco County man. 58-year-old Clifford Farthing received 37.5 to 60 years in prison after pleading guilty in July to second-degree murder in the death of 42-year-old William Jackson. Court records say Jackson was shot following a dispute with Farthing's landlord, Doreen Shunk, who Farthing said asked him to kill her former business partner. Farthing admitted to shooting Jackson, wrapping his body in carpet and leaving it in a remote part of the Huron National Forest in Oscoda County. Shunk previously pleaded guilty to second-degree murder charges as well, and she was sentenced on September 28th to 22.5 to 40 years. Farthing is also ordered to pay more than $2,300 in restitution. At the time of Jackson's death, Farthing was on parole after serving 37 years in custody for a murder in 1985. Michigan communities and organizations have until November 2nd to begin applying for a new round of grants supporting rural projects. The Michigan Office of Rural Prosperity is making $4 million available through the 2027 Rural Development Fund grant cycle. Community and business development projects can receive up to $100,000 for work involving infrastructure, community facilities, workforce and economic development, planning, and other eligible uses. A second category offers up to $200,000 for regional partnerships and shared services addressing needs across multiple counties. Eligible applicants include local governments, businesses, nonprofits, federally recognized tribes, educational institutions, and economic and workforce development groups. Projects must serve at least one eligible rural area in Michigan. Letters of intent are due by 5 p.m. November 2nd. More information is available through the Rural Development Fund grants page at michigan.gov. A regional tourism organization has received recognition from Corp Magazine for its work involving civility and inclusion. Go Great Lakes Bay was named a 2026 Civility and Inclusion Champion, an honor recognizing organizations for efforts to create environments of welcoming to people from different backgrounds and perspectives. Go Great Lakes Bay serves as the destination marketing and management organizations for Bay, Midland, and Saginaw counties. Its work includes partnerships with businesses, communities, tourism organizations, and other groups to promote the region as a place to visit, work, and live. The organization says the recognition reflects its efforts to build relationships across the region and create welcoming experiences for residents and visitors. WSGW News Time, 7:34.
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1: Time, 7:35. Detroit city leaders highlighted a dramatic reduction in crime year over year, and the juvenile violence numbers during the summer months has plummeted. Here is Tim Pamplin with the report.
7: This year, we have only had one homicide of an individual that is considered a child. Last summer, we had nine. That is an 89% decrease.
8: Detroit Police Chief Todd Madison and Mayor Mary Sheffield went over the crime stats here at the Budsall Rec Center on Detroit's west side, highlighting double-digit reduction in crimes across the board. Tim Pamplin for the Michigan News Network.
1: A Hazel Park father accused of breaking the bones of his newborn son has been arraigned. Police say they were called to a home of 20-year-old Cody Patterson on Thursday after reports of a baby with a broken arm. Doctors later found the four-week-old had fractures to both arms, both legs, and his ribs, plus injuries at different stages of healing. Investigators say Patterson told them he gets frustrated and can't cope when the baby cries, so he took the infant into the bathroom, forcibly squeezing and manipulating his limbs. The baby is hospitalized, and Child Protective Services is involved. Peterson was arraigned on three counts of second-degree child abuse. His bond has been set at $500,000. A detective in the Detroit Police Department has been suspended after she was charged with drunk driving and having a gun while intoxicated. Harper Woods police say 32-year-old Lariah Stevens from Clinton Township was arraigned on the charges last week, nearly 3 weeks after her car crashed. Investigators say Stevens was driving the wrong way on a Vernier when it crashed into another vehicle. There were no serious injuries, but police say they are reviewing the matter, and if Stevens violated the law or department policy, she will be held accountable. Charlie, there would be no courtside seats without it. Kyle Kimball explains what that means.
9: Connor Sports hosting 500 students Monday in the Iron River area, promoting lessons in lumber safety and sustainability. The K-12 kids got a firsthand look at a process, start to finish, or forest to floor, in this case, promoting the responsible harvest, shipping, and manufacture of lumber that will end up in homes, or in the case of Monday's tree, the home of the 2027 NCAA Men's Final Four. The Final Four's floor, to be exact. That, when it's all said and done, will be seen by tens of millions of fans when the championship rounds come to Detroit's Ford Field, April 3rd through the 5th next year. Kyle Kimball, the Michigan News Network.
10: I like that phrasing, what, from forest to floor, I think.
1: Yeah.
10: Nice opportunity to get a little insight in what's going to be going on, or what is always going on. In this case, those specifics about the

0: NCAA floor. It is 7:38 on WSGW. 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Here's WNEM First Alert meteorologist Matthew Mondro.
1: Nice, quiet fall weather continues going through the remainder of this week. The only chance of rain as well is going to be today. Just a 10% chance of a stray shower. Otherwise, though, still a pretty dry day. And, of course, plenty of dry weather from here for the remainder of the week. We have a high of 66 today, 71 on Wednesday, back to 64 on Thursday, then 65 on Friday, and not seeing any chances of frost after this morning, too. So really just a quiet stretch of fall weather going forward into the weekend. And as of right now, the weekend actually looks a little bit on the milder side, too. We currently have highs in the mid-70s for both Saturday and Sunday. From the First Alert Weather Center, I'm meteorologist Matthew Mondro.
0: Got a steady barometer, 3022, got a calm wind showing 40 degrees at WSGW, your connection to the Great Lakes Bay region and your connection to the world. Oh, space, that final frontier, as was described in Star Trek so many years ago, and continues to be that in a lot of ways. Especially with this new story out about the discovery of a first ever radio emission from a planet outside the solar system. We'll dive into that coming up. Your morning team of Charlie and Mike and Jonathan. 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
0: Yes. Planets. This one outside the solar system. With Charlie and Mike and Jonathan and you on WSGW. Charlie and Mike, actually. Jonathan's off until upcoming on Monday. You're on 100.5 FM, 790 AM. 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

0: is actually probably not appropriate, as I've accessed Gustav Holst and the planets, in this case the planet Jupiter.
1: Slightly appropriate, I suppose.
0: I suppose, but since we're talking about outside the solar system. All right, it is 743 on WSW. Mike Percha, you sent me something the other day, and it fascinated me. And I know you do more deeper dives into this, as we say. And so what is going on with this? I mean, the headline, astronomers say they have directly detected the first ever radio emission from a planet outside the solar system. That sounds like some kind of sci-fi fantasy movie to me.
1: That's right. It's aliens.
0: Oh, no.
1: Aliens are out there. Do, do, do,
0: do, do, do. Finally, we've discovered.
1: I want to believe. So you have to understand that radio signals come from outside the solar system all the time. Stars, nebula, quasars, pulsars, they all give off radio signals. Radio waves are just part of the electromagnetic spectrum. They're everywhere in space. What they've detected was radio signals coming from a planet, an exoplanet, a gas giant planet in Beta Pictoris. So this planet is about 12 times the size of Jupiter with a massive, massive magnetic field.
0: 12 times the size of Jupiter, yeah. The largest planet?
1: Yeah.
0: Wow.
1: So the Jupiter, planets within our solar system produce radio waves. Like Jupiter has a strong magnetic field and has a lot of aurora activity, and that will generate radio waves. Or it will bounce radio waves off of it from the sun. And so we detect those all the time. So this is unique in that it's the first time we've been able to detect radio waves from a planet outside the solar system. And it's about 63 light years away.
0: That's incredible. That just sounds so futuristic. You know?
1: The future is now, Charlie.
0: I know, but... And this is where I have a hard time wrapping my head around, especially when you talk about like the distance. You
1: know? Yeah, I mean 63 light years. It's a staggering amount of distance, but in the grand scheme of things, it's barely out there.
0: I have put up, by the way, on the Morning Team page, because you mentioned what this is. There was an artist's interpretation. I'm going to tell you what it is, of how this might look. So I have that up on the Morning Team page in case you want to check that out, the interpretation. I was reading through the story, and it's interesting that apparently, is that if I understand right, this discovery was described in a new paper that's awaiting publication in a peer-reviewed journal. And so I guess they're waiting for this peer review, and if it holds up under the scrutiny of the peer review, as they say, it would represent an incredibly exciting and key step forward in understanding the behavior of worlds beyond our solar system.
1: Yeah.
0: So, I mean, this is like groundbreaking early on stuff here.
1: Yeah. Well, you think about like the advances in technology over the past 30 years. I mean, it was only 31 years ago that we first detected a planet outside the solar system. So given that we can now detect the radio waves coming from a planet outside the solar system only 30 years later, it's pretty amazing.
0: And here we are talking about the next biggest step into the future of maybe finding a way to go to Mars.
1: Yeah. Or, you know, or we're talking about which Stevie Wonder song's the best.
0: Yeah. I mean, doesn't it make you feel pretty small in the whole grand scheme of things when you think about the vastness of what's going on?
1: Oh, yeah.
0: And if it becomes confirmed, apparently the results would show that exoplanets can have much stronger magnetic fields than expected, which would be crucial to learning more about what's going on in space. In fact, the authors have requested more telescope time to further study Beta Pictoris B and unlock some of the puzzles of why the planet's magnetic field is so strong. I think that's going to be a question that occupies people for a while. Yeah, well, I don't have that kind of gray matter that I have about.
1: Yeah, there's probably a lot of math involved.
0: Well, I'm just trying to imagine, for those that do this, you know, they talk about all the research being done here, and they, you know, astrophysicists and things like that. People that is their experience, that's their love, that's what they do for a living, that's what they research, that's what they write papers on, that's, you know, the conversations they have, and just, you know, how exciting this must be, you know, to be on the ground floor of what this possibility, again, once it's peer-reviewed, I think that's interesting, too. It still has to undergo an official scrutiny of peer review. Imagine that. I mean, you
1: that your colleagues have to confirm,
0: yes,
1: your findings.
0: Yes.
1: Yeah, you can't just say, hey, we found radio waves, and then if nobody else finds it, then you're back to the drawing board.
0: I mean, I'm trying to think, you know, what's the life equivalent, I suppose. If you're in a business and there was a vote to take, you know, who is the most improved employee of the year or something, and it's your fellow employees that vote for you. You're in a sports team. Who's the most valuable player on the team, and your teammates vote for you? In this case, you're looking for your teammates to vote for verifying your discovery.
1: Verifying your discovery, your findings.
0: Wow. Well, I appreciate the information here and the explanation, because it's fascinating.
1: Oh, there's a little bit of extra information that it was found using a radio telescope array in South Africa called Meerkat,
0: okay,
1: which, you know, Meerkat's like the kind of like a prairie dog type animal.
0: Oh yeah, yes.
1: I'm sure it has I'm sure it's an acronym for something.
0: For something,
1: I don't know what it doesn't say.
0: Well, again, a lot of stuff that's happening in those skies above us, and apparently even outside the solar system. Because when I first saw radio emission, I thought, well, I know a WSW signal reaches far.
1: Yeah, right.
0: But I didn't realize we were going outside the solar
1: 63
0: system.
1: 63 light years away.
0: They're listening right now. If you want to check out that artist's depiction, by the way, the interpretation of this planet outside the solar system, we've got it on the Morning Team page. Up to the hour we go. Up to the minute for your news and your business, your weather, your sports on WSGW. 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
3: Good morning for Michigan News Source. I'm David Barr. In an effort to cheer up black voters, former President Barack Obama will campaign alongside Abdul El-Sayed in Detroit October 24th. The rally coincides with the first day of Michigan's required 9-day early in-person voting period, which runs October 24th through November 1st. A bill that bans the use of blindfolds and restraints in transporting kids to residential treatment centers was signed into law by Governor Gretchen Whitmer. The companies would also not be allowed to transport children between the hours of 9 p.m. and 6 a.m., the bill was introduced by State Representative Cam Cabot. A missing database entry and a seized handgun are at the center of a federal lawsuit against Livingston County. Katie Hyde explains.
4: Andrew Kilborn of Taylor says a sheriff's deputy confiscated his pistol during an August traffic stop because it wasn't listed in a state database, even though he had a concealed pistol license. His lawsuit argues a missing entry isn't a crime under Michigan law. He alleges the deputy violated his constitutional rights by taking the gun and demanding registration and proof of ownership. Read more about this story at MichiganNewsSource.com. I'm Katie Hyde reporting.
3: Well, if you're looking for a fantastic fall color tour, you've got the best destination in the country right here in Michigan. The Upper Peninsula has once again taken the top spot in USA Today's 10 Best Reader's Choice Awards for Best Destination for Fall Colors. More than 85% of the UP's 16,000-plus square miles is forested, with nearly 1,500 miles of suggested fall color routes winding through hardwood forests, along Great Lakes shorelines, and past waterfalls, overlooks, and small towns. Reports say many areas of the Upper Peninsula are currently entering peak fall color season. And that's your news update for this Tuesday morning. For Michigan News Source, I'm David Barr.
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6: I'm Charles Payne, and this is the Fox Business Report.
7: The NASDAQ closed at a record yesterday. The S&P 500 closed just under its all-time high, and stock futures are higher again this morning. Crude oil prices have moderated. Brent crude, the global price, at $98 a barrel. U.S. oil, West Texas Intermediate, at $87. McDonald's is being sued in federal court in Chicago over its menu pricing system that uses artificial intelligence. Lark Turner, who's representing the plaintiff, is accusing McDonald's of leveraging its troves of data and franchise system to nickel and dime customers. Reuters reported last week that McDonald's is using algorithms to analyze data from transactions. McDonald's says its franchisees make their own decisions, and the use of pricing tools is widespread across industries. That's your Fox Business Report. I'm Jenny Coselda, invested in you.
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0: 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We have WNEM, First Alert Meteorologist Matthew Mondro. 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
9: Some easygoing fall weather still in the forecast, not only for today, but for the remainder of the week. Really just a quiet stretch of fall weather stays ahead of us still. We just have a partly cloudy sky today. There is a 10% chance of a stray shower, but really most of us will stay completely dry. But just a nice day today, 66 for the high, just a little bit on the breezy side. We'll have a low of 53 tonight, 71 tomorrow, back to the mid-60s Thursday and Friday, and then the weekend in the mid-70s. From the First Alert Weather Center, I'm meteorologist Matthew Mondro.
0: 40 degrees at WSGW. With up to the hour, up to the minute sports coming up next.
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11: 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Open till Halloween. And did we say donuts?
0: Checking out that sports on WSGW. We are checking out Pistons basketball. Pistons playing a first preseason game last night at Little Caesars Arena. Pistons hosting Phoenix Suns. Game is tied at 107, coming down to the wire. And the Pistons rookie, Ibaka Okoro, has the ball. He drives the lane. Layup. Good. 5.8 seconds to play. And that's the way the game ends. 109-107, Pistons win. Pistons fought back from a 19-point deficit, by the way. Pistons' next preseason game is at Washington on Saturday. We got hockey tonight. Red Wings are going to take on the Ottawa Senators from Little Caesars Arena. 6:45 broadcast on WSW 790 AM. Football. Last night, the Falcons beat the Saints 45-24. Baseball playoffs. White Sox beat the Guardians 4-3. Rays beat the Yankees 5-2. Both the White Sox and Rays have two games done lead in their series. Remember, these are best-of-five series. Today, we've got the Brewers at the Padres leading the series 2-0, and the Dodgers at the Braves tied at a game apiece. Up to the hour. Up to the minute with your sports. 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
16: From ABC News, I'm Sherry Preston. On the campus of Cornell University, more protests.
17: We are Cornell. We say enough is enough, and we demand justice for Jane Doe.
16: That following Jane Doe's lawsuit filed against the school, alleging she was gang raped by several frat brothers during a party 2 years ago. Here's ABC Chief Investigative Correspondent Aaron Katursky.
18: ABC News reviewed text messages some of the frat brothers exchanged that appear to show a scramble to contain the fallout after Cornell temporarily suspended the Chi Phi chapter. When was the last time you spoke to Jane Doe? The fraternity president asked. Yesterday. What's the plan of action? Should I call her? I don't think she would have reported this. ABC News also obtained videos of interviews with witnesses, one of whom tells Cornell investigators the fraternity brothers tried to get their story straight.
16: An outside investigation is underway. There's growing concern about the mysterious death of a medical researcher in Russia. The lab where she worked in Siberia specialized in pneumonic plague, and now 200 people are being monitored. Former COVID response coordinator and Brown University School of Public Health director, Dr. Ashish Jha.
18: ABC News reviewed text messages.
19: We know, given Russia's history of biological weapons development, that this could be something else. And we just need a lot more information and transparency from the Russian government about what else it could be.
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0: It already was an immersive, interactive experience, and apparently now it's been updated to make it even more interactive. I'll tell you what's going on out at the Sphere at 8:20 on WSGW. I'm with Charlie, Mike, and Jonathan. It's 8:05. Got morning sunshine. Temp is 42, but warming up to about 66 for a high. Yep, it's those brisk autumn October mornings and those beautiful afternoons. Beautiful for the Pistons last night playing preseason basketball. We'll get the sports coming up. Baseball playoff scores for you, too. And much more in these now latter stages with your morning team. More news in the WSGW newsroom and Mike Percha.
3: Hey, Charlie. Good morning, everyone. Hey, a motorcyclist was killed after a Jeep failed to yield during a three-vehicle crash in Bay County over the weekend. Police say a 2016 Jeep Cherokee was turning from Westside Saginaw Road onto Three Mile Road in Franklin Township when it entered the path of a northbound Kawasaki Ninja around 3:15. The motorcycle was being ridden at a high speed by 23-year-old Taylor Bannon. After striking the motorcycle, the Jeep crashed into a Ford F-150 that was stopped on the side of the road. Neither the 66-year-old Jeep driver nor the 55-year-old pickup driver were injured. Bannon was wearing a helmet but was pronounced dead at the scene. Investigators say alcohol and drugs are not believed to have been factors in the crash. A plea deal has reduced the criminal case against a Dearborn man who believed he was arranging to have sex with a 13-year-old girl in Frankenmuth. MLive reports 36-year-old Shah Hussein communicated with adult decoys working with a YouTube vigilante channel before arranging a July 2025 meet at Zender's Splash Village. No actual minors were involved in the incident. Hussein pleaded no contest and money to two counts of distributing obscene material to children, each carrying up to 2 years in custody. In exchange, prosecutors dismissed four additional charges, including a child sexually abusive activity. His sentencing guidelines call for 0 to 11 months, and he is due back in court December 2nd. Hassan is expected to receive probation with no initial jail time, because he has no prior criminal history and complied with the conditions of his bond. A longtime Mid-Michigan broadcaster who spent nearly five decades in both radio and television has passed away. WNEM TV 5 reports 76-year-old Eric Gila began his broadcasting career in radio before, while still in high school in 1967. He joined WSGW in Saginaw in 1982, where he worked as news and in a morning team show. He moved to WNEM TV 5 in 1986 as a reporter and later worked weekend anchor morning before moving to weather forecasting in 92. Gila remained with the station in regular and part-time roles until retiring in 2014 after about 28 years at TV5. A native of Ben X, Gila is also had a long-time interest in local history and was involved with the Rotary Club of Bay City. He died October 4th and is survived by his son, daughter-in-law, and two grandchildren. High school students from across Midland were in for a surprise yesterday morning. Juniors and seniors at Midland High and H.H. Dow High School were called to a special announcement in the gym. While there, parents of Rebecca Kurtman, who died in 2003, announced this year's top priority has been paid for. A nonprofit called Becca's Closet announced through the partnership with Macy's. They are also providing dresses and suits along with free tickets. WSGW News Times 8:09.
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3: 810. A person has died in a house fire in the north-central Upper Peninsula's Nagani Township last night. Fire Chief Jeff Conito says one person was out of the house, and once they put the fire out, they searched the house. They found another person had died in the fire. Currently, there's no word on a cause. Grand Rapids is hosting two major debates this week. Michigan News Network's Ryan Recker explains.
7: Democrat Jocelyn Benson will debate Republican John James as both are running to be Michigan's next governor. Then on Thursday, Republican Mike Rogers faces Democrat Abdul El-Sayed in the Senate race. Both those debates hosted by Wood TV, but in the end, will it change anyone's opinion? Former Democratic Michigan Governor Jim Blanchard.
8: But my guess is debates are informative for those who are high information voters. And if somebody makes a big mistake, it can matter. Say something foolish, it could matter. And for the people who are high information voters, they deserve these debates. I don't think the average person is going to watch it, probably.
7: The general election is less than a month away on Tuesday, November 3rd. Ryan Recker for the Michigan News Network.
3: One of the victims struck by a train in E-Corps early Sunday night has died. A 4-year-old girl was among three hit by a train. The other two victims, a 10-year-old girl and their 32-year-old mother, remain in critical condition. Police haven't released any other details about the incident, but do say that they don't believe alcohol or drugs were involved in the crash. Charlie, a children's reading program through health clinics, Reach Out and Read Michigan, will soon have a national affiliation. Interim executive leader Heather Boswell says they've already located in 177 clinics around Michigan where a child will receive a book when they go to a clinic.
9: Parents who participate in Reach Out and Read, we know that they read to their children more often, and those families are more likely to have home library. So Reach Out and Read is the only model endorsed by the American Academy of Pediatrics.
3: According to Boswell, they hope the program will expand with the new national affiliation.
0: All right. Reach Out and Read. All right, Mike, thank you. On WSGW, Weather forecast. The update we have on WSGW is WNEM First Alert's meteorologist Matthew Mondro.
10: Nice quiet fall weather continues going through the remainder of this week. The only chance of rain as well is going to be today, just a 10% chance of a stray shower. Otherwise, though, still a pretty dry day, and of course plenty of dry weather from here for the remainder of the week. We have a high of 66 today, 71 on Wednesday, back to 64 on Thursday, then 65 on Friday, and not seeing any chances of frost after this morning, too. So really just a quiet stretch of fall weather going forward into the weekend. And as of right now, the weekend actually looks a little bit on the milder side, too. We currently have highs in the mid-70s for both Saturday and Sunday. From the First Alert Weather Center, I'm meteorologist Matthew Mondro.
0: So it's a falling barometer of 3021. It's a southeast wind at 6. 42 degrees at WSGW, your connection to the Great Lakes Bay region and your connection to the world. And just for note's sake, now officially ended the frost advisory that we had. Did you know we had one? We mentioned it a couple of times, but 8 o'clock was the official cancellation from last night into early this morning. I don't think we got close to frostiness here, but in some places, because it was from here into the thumb and along the northeast side of the Lower Peninsula. It looked like the west side, Lake Michigan side. A couple of counties tiered in were not included. But that's over and done with. However, you know, it's that time of year when you got to be concerned if you're trying to extend the life of some of your outdoor plants and vegetation and things like that. Sports. Got that to do coming up next on WSGW.
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0: We got sports on WSGW. It is 8:16. We have Pistons basketball that was going on last night, preseason style. First preseason game for the Pistons. And it was at the Little Caesars Arena site hosting the Phoenix Suns. This game was tied at 107. Coming down to the wire, just seconds to play. And the Pistons rookie, Abuka Okuri, had the ball. Okuri drives the lane and puts a nice layup in. 5.8 seconds to play. And that basket stands up as the game winner. Pistons 109 and Phoenix 107. Pistons did have to fight back from a 19-point deficit. Ron Holland got most of the playing time coming off the bench. 14 points, 5 steals, 4 rebounds, 2 blocks, and an assist. In fact, as far as steals go, the Pistons had 21 steals as a team. Cade Cunningham, Asar Thompson, John Collins, Paul Reed, 10 points each. Next preseason game, Pistons play at Washington on Saturday. Hockey tonight, Red Wings and Ottawa. 6:45 broadcast on WSGW 790 AM. Speared off until Saturday. Going to be a home game on Saturday, by the way. Football, as much as the Lions are preparing to play at Arizona on Sunday. Monday night football last night. And you had the Atlanta Falcons defeating the New Orleans Saints. 45-24. From baseball, playoff action. White Sox 4, Guardians 3. And the Rays beat the Yankees 5-2. Both the White Sox and Rays lead their respective series 2-0. And remember, this is a best 3 out of 5, so just one game away from going on to the next round. Those two series, by the way, will both take today off and resume on Wednesday. The Brewers at the Padres today. Brewers lead that series 2-0, so it's do or die for the Padres. And the Dodgers at the Braves, that series tied at a game apiece. It's your sports on WSGW at 8:18. We have a little fun to have with an old movie, which already got an update in the way it was now into an interactive experience at the Sphere. and the interaction is now increased. Tell you what's going on next.
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0: Go ahead. Continue singing along. I know that's what you're doing here. You know all the words. It's your morning team on WSW at 8:22, and Charlie and Mike and Jonathan and Lewis and Alex is here too, by the way. Good morning to you, Alex.
1: Good morning.
0: And welcome. Were you singing along to The Wizard of Oz?
1: I was not.
0: Okay. But you know The Wizard of Oz.
1: I do know The Wizard of Oz, yes.
0: Did you know, have you heard, I mean, it's been going on for a year now, you know, that big entertainment venue out in Las Vegas, The Sphere, and The Wizard of Oz has been showing at The Sphere as a movie, but it's an interactive experience. I mean, this is where it's like just, it envelops you, The Sphere. It's all around you. And we've talked about this in the past, how that, for example, when the tornado happens, you're blown. I mean, the wind is blowing throughout the whole theater.
1: Okay.
0: And when the monkeys are flying, there's like monkeys flying around you. Well, they have updated the experience because it wasn't good enough. So it opened up in August of 2025. And again, with the tornado force winds, the winged monkeys, also the apples, you know, the scene where the apples, the trees are, foam apples drop from the ceiling.
1: Oh, wow.
0: Yeah, so all those kinds of things happen. The Sphere is now adding a couple of more interactive opportunities. It's now going to add scents, as in S-C-E-N-T, as in aroma.
2: So, you want to smell the poppy field?
0: Yes. And you can smell the apples. And when Dorothy is at home on the farm, you can get the scents of a farm.
2: To further manure in the theater.
0: To further immerse yourself.
2: I don't think smelling a poppy field is a good idea because you don't want your audience to fall asleep.
0: No, oh, that's a good point. That's exactly what happened. We'll hopefully have Glinda to come along and magically raise some snow over the whole... also, I mentioned the monkeys that

0: already fly.
1: Right.
0: They're upgrading. They have a new fleet of animatronic winged monkeys, along with some pyrotechnic fireworks. If you wish to experience this, by the way, tickets, which originally started a year ago, $104.
2: Oh.
0: I
2: mean, it's kind of pricey, but yeah. I thought you were going to say something like $600 or $700.
0: Well, now the seats are going for about $350.
1: Oh, wow.
0: Yeah. And get this. It says here that the Wizard of Oz in the Vegas Sphere is generating about $2 million a day. That, I want to know what the overhead is.
1: What does that even total out to in a year?
0: Well, yeah, well, okay, do your math. You're in school. 2 million times 365 days. Well, and I don't know if it's every day, by the way. But to your point, so my guess, so what's it, let's break it down to just, what's it take? How many shows do they do a day? And what's it take for each show? You know, what's the overhead? It costs $1 million even to put on one show because of all the electronics and maybe
2: right.
0: for the cleanup. But if it's clearing $2 million a day.
2: And all the talent fees, you know, all the singers and dancers and actors and actresses.
1: I mean, they have enough money to make it that type of experience. So.
0: That's incredible.
2: At $325 a shot.
0: Yeah, it adds up. Well, again, if you're interested and if you're ever out and want to enjoy, I think we got an email once from somebody who did do this, and they said it was incredible. It was just amazing. Just a whole new way to experience a 1939 movie in 2026.
1: I know my parents have gone there, but they didn't go to see Wicked, or not Wicked.
0: Wizard of Oz,
1: gosh.
0: Well, that's okay. I mean, Wicked had that same type of theme, if you will. So there you go. And that's this year. Wonder what they're going to do for you next year to keep on continuing the experience. I want to do something else real quick, just because we mentioned this earlier this morning, but just so you know. We talked about how, and I think we talked about this when you were here, Alex, because we were talking about Stevie Wonder music. There's this Free Press, Detroit Free Press online is doing a big Find the Greatest Stevie Wonder Song. And they're doing kind of an NCAA basketball bracket where they've had 64 songs going against each other, and people are voting to whittle it down to the eventual champion.
1: Okay.
0: So now it's down into the Sweet 16, and we have a close association with this because You Are the Sunshine of My Life, the song for Mike and his wife, still in the running.
2: Woohoo.
0: So today and tomorrow, voting's going on for rounds 3 and 4. And today, You Are the Sunshine of My Life is up against My Sharia Moore. So it's a big battle. In fact, You Are the Sunshine of My Life is the number 2 seed, and My Sharia Moore is the number 3 seed. And then they'll move on to this is the Sweet 16. That bracket will go on to the Final 8. And then tomorrow, the other side of the bracket will go on to the Final 8. If you want to vote.
2: The sunshine of my number 1 Stevie Wonder song.
0: Yeah, yes, exactly right. And if you want to vote, I put up the link up on the Morning Team show, of course, to make it easy and accessible for you. And then you can make your vote that way. The number 1 seed, by the way, in that bracket, Superstition, is also up for vote today. And I got to look to see what Superstition is up against. Superstition is going up against I Was Made to Love Her.
3: Superstition.
0: Yes. So, if you're superstitious, you can vote.
3: Vote.
0: Yes. 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And what we always say when we talk about Stevie Wonder? Saginaw born, Stevie Wonder.
3: That's what we always say.
0: We've got to say it because they never say it, so we've got to say it. It's 8:29.
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0: You be the judge. There is a lawsuit going on. A well-known company with a well-known product is suing another company that's well-known, saying that this company is ripping us off. Trademark infringement and all that. And as I said, we'll play the story, tell you how you can see what the lawsuit's all about.

0: and you can be the judge. That's coming up on WSTW at 8:30. And your morning team. High today somewhere around 66 in the sunshine. Starting to get a little sunshine this morning. Right now it is 42. 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
1: Thank you, Charlie. Good morning, everyone. No serious injuries were reported after a Midland Public School bus carrying middle and high school students was rear-ended Monday morning. The district says the bus was traveling from Jefferson Middle School to H.H. Dow when it was struck from behind by a personal vehicle at around 8:20. All students aboard the bus were later taken safely to school. The district contacted the families of the students who were on the bus and say they will be communicating with families throughout the process. No information has been provided about whether the driver of the other vehicle has been injured. Midland Public Schools is investigating the crash and working with the local law enforcement. Police are asking for help identifying a vehicle involved in a fatal hit and run in Flint. Investigators believe the vehicle has heavy front damage on the driver's side, but its make, model, and color are unknown at this time. A woman was killed after being struck while she was walking along North Dort Highway near Nebraska Avenue on Saturday night. Police say the vehicle was heading north when it hit the woman at around 8:55 p.m. She was pronounced dead at the scene. Investigators have not determined whether speed, alcohol, or drugs were factors in the crash. Anyone with information is asked to contact the Flint Police Department or provide an anonymous tip through Crime Stoppers at 1-800-422-JAIL. Organizations working to address opioid use in Mount Pleasant have until October 30th to apply for a new round of city funding. Proposals can include programs providing treatment and recovery support, youth prevention, transportation to services, housing assistance, and help for people with substance use and related mental health conditions. The city expects to distribute $130,000 from opioid settlement funds, with preference given to a program serving people within Mount Pleasant. Nonprofits, school districts, government agencies, and other tax-exempt organizations are eligible. Individual awards are limited to $25,000 for one-year projects and $50,000 for two-year projects. Applications must be submitted by 4 p.m., with awards expected by November 30th. Details and application materials are available at mtpleasant.org/opioid-settlement. The public can tour Bay County's newly renovated Central Kitchen following a ribbon cutting next week. The Department on Aging will hold the ceremony at 4:15 p.m. October 15th at the Bay County Community Center at 800 Kennedy Drive in Bay City. The project took about 6 weeks and included improvements intended to make the kitchen more efficient and functional for emergency employees preparing meals for county residents age 60 and older. Funding for Department on Aging operations and capital improvements is supported by a millage approved by the Bay County voters in 2022. The kitchen is located at the north end of the community center. Tours and refreshments will be available immediately after the ceremony, which is open to the public. A Midland oral history project featuring the experience of black residents will mark its fifth anniversary with a public event October 21st. The celebration starts at 6 p.m. at the Midland Center for the Arts. Doors opening at 5:30 p.m. Voices of Black Midland is a digital exhibit containing oral histories from black community members. The anniversary event will include the release of a digital toolkit designed to help people use oral histories and organizers' own discussion series. The project was created by Anti-Racist Midland and is now an initiative of the Cultural Awareness Coalition with support from the Midland Area Community Foundation and a partnership with the Midland County National Society. Admission is free, but registration is required. Voices of BlackMidland.com is the website for more information. WSGW News Time, 8:34.
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3: 5. Milford has become the latest Metro Detroit community to ditch Flock cameras. Council members voted unanimously last night to not renew their contract with Flock. 10 cameras will now come down after 5 were previously removed in June. A group of residents concerned about data privacy gathered more than 600 signatures prior to the vote. Other Metro Detroit communities where Flock cameras have gone dark include St. Clair Shores, South Lyon, Lincoln Park, Ferndale, Clawson, and Westland. The Macomb County prosecutor has charged a Belleville woman in connection to a suspected arson and an assault. Here is Amanda Forrester with the story.
4: Sterling Heights firefighters were called to a Dollar Tree on Hall Road Friday for reports of downed power lines. They found that a nearby utility pole was charred and smelled like gas. Authorities say that firefighters tried to talk to a woman that was seen walking between a car and the utility pole. She reportedly sped through the parking lot, almost hitting one of the firefighters. The investigation allegedly linked the same woman to a series of utility pole fires in Auburn Hills, along with one at a business in Ypsilanti. 38-year-old Kashia Lewis Strauss was arraigned on felony charges of third-degree arson and assault with a dangerous weapon. Amanda Forrester, Michigan News Network.
3: An investigation is underway in Ann Arbor after police say officers responded to a possible bomb threat yesterday at Slauson Middle School. The initial investigation shows that Ann Arbor Open School also received a similar threat around the same time Monday afternoon. Meanwhile, both threats are considered not credible. Police say neither threat contains specific details and instead described a what-if scenario. Anyone with information about the situation is asked to contact the Ann Arbor Police Department. Charlie, everyone's heard of Hell, Michigan, but did you know that you can become the mayor? The Livingston County community is technically part of Putnam Township, but for a fee, people, pets, and even inanimate objects can be named mayor. Hell, Michigan owner Evelyn Eberlein says there aren't a lot of expectations to the position.
5: People just love it. They'll get it for birthday presents and stuff. It's just a fun experience. And then you can say that you ran Hell, which not everyone gets to do.
3: According to Eberlein, being mayor isn't the only thing you can do in town. Couples can also get married at the chapel, and it's one of several buildings that are currently being renovated since it was recently purchased.
6: I don't know. I've been the mayor of my own personal hell a few times in my life. Oh, Mike, thanks. On WSGW, it would be fun. Weather update being brought to you by Rifkin Scrap Iron and Metal in Saginaw. That's Rifkin Scrap Iron and Metal in Saginaw. Here's WNEM First Alert meteorologist Matthew Mondro.
7: Nice quiet fall weather continues going through the remainder of this week. The only chance of rain as well is going to be today. Just a 10% chance of a stray shower. Otherwise, though, still a pretty dry day. And, of course, plenty of dry weather from here for the remainder of the week. We have a high of 66 today, 71 on Wednesday, back to 64 on Thursday, then 65 on Friday, and not seeing any chances of frost after this morning, too. So really just a quiet stretch of fall weather going forward into the weekend. And as of right now, the weekend actually looks a little bit...

0: the milder side, too. We currently have highs in the mid-70s for both Saturday and Sunday. From the First Alert Weather Center, I'm meteorologist Matthew Mondro.
1: It is a falling barometer, 3021. It's a southeast wind at 6, showing 42 degrees at WSGW. Your connection to the Great Lakes Bay region, your connection to the world. Hey, a chance for you to be a judge. Coming up next, there's a lawsuit going on that features a big company going after another company that says, hey, stop that, you're infringing. And as I said, you can be the judge next.
2: It happens.
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0: as we continue to motor through your Tuesday. And again, as much as we are on air, we are also online at WSTW.com, and you access the Morning Team page by looking for the menu bar or scroll down to the shows section. 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You click on that. Look for today's date, which would be October 6, 2026. We put aside a show page for each day that we're on the air. And we provide the content that's on air is online. Our podcast segments, links to videos and pictures and things like that. And I have the pictures up for this. So there's a lawsuit going on. And it involves Crocs. C-R-O-C-S. You know the shoes that people wear? Yeah. Question is this lawsuit a croc or not?
1: Or is it an alligator?
0: Yeah, you be the judge. Crocs is suing Five Below.
1: Oh, Crocs is doing the suing.
0: Yeah, Crocs is suing Five Below, alleging that the discount retailer copied elements of its famous footwear and infringed patents covering the charms used to decorate the shoes. This was just filed in September in U.S. District Court for the District of Colorado, where Crocs is based. Again, it's the accusation that Five Below has infringed trademarks and patents, specifically through its Junior's Charm Clog and related accessories. The company alleges that the shoes feature similarities, including the arrangement of holes, trapezoid-shaped openings, and a textured band. Crocs says those similarities could lead customers to believe

0: that Five Below shoes are affiliated with Crocs, and they are not.
1: And Five Below's answer was, that's a Croc.
0: That's what I'm wondering. Five Below actually has not responded. Not surprising. Though, Crocs, on its website, apparently some research was done, and apparently the clog in question here is sold out. I wonder if, yeah, that, wonder if that happened before or after the lawsuit was happening. This actually, Crocs first sent a lawsuit letter demand to Five Below March 4th, back in March.
1: Oh, wow. So that was the initial,
0: yeah,
1: hey, cease and desist.
0: Crocs says, according to its legal team, that Five Below did acknowledge receiving the letter, but continued selling the disputed products anyway. So on the Morning Team page, to make it convenient for you, I have put up an image of the Crocs footwear, and below it, the Five Below footwear that is in question. You be the judge. What do you think? Is there a similarity? Can you see that?
1: Well, let's see. Yeah, there is. The strap is the same. The Crocs, the holes are the same. I can't see the charm, but that's, I see the pattern on the blue one.
0: Yeah.
1: Which is which?
2: What you're asking is this lawsuit a Croc?
0: That's the question. Yeah, the top one is the Croc. The bottom one is the Five Below.
1: I would say that similarity is scary. I mean, yeah, I would think that they might have a shot. Although, let's see, the bottom one, I don't see a hole in the front of the shoe.
0: There is just a slight variation in shape.
1: Slight, but I mean, that's...
0: Yeah, that's...
1: I mean, if I were Croc, I'd probably be upset.
0: Yeah. I got to say, looking at this, and since I'm familiar, since I don't wear Crocs...
1: I don't either.
0: So I don't really have a vested interest.
1: I don't wear Five Below either.
0: No. So I look at this and, yeah, it on appearance, it seems Crocs may have
1: a case,
0: an argument here. Yes,
1: yeah, I think they probably do. The whole thing, the back strap folds up exactly the same way. The shoe shape is the same.
0: Are you a Crocs wearer, Mike? Are you aware of Crocs? Or?
2: Oh, heck no.
0: Okay,
2: no.
1: Well,
2: it's not a. I just don't like them.
0: And I don't. Yeah. And a lot of people do.
2: I have nothing against people that like Crocs.
1: No.
2: More power to you. I just don't care for them.
1: I have nothing against Crocs. I just don't wear them.
0: Crocs is actually asking for a jury trial and unspecified damages, including alleged lost profits. They also want a permanent injunction preventing Five Below from selling products that infringe their intellectual property, seeking attorney's fees, and the destruction of inventory.
1: It's sold out.
0: That's what I thought. It's like, can they do a recall? I'm sorry, we lost a lawsuit.
1: I ain't bringing it back. I'm selling them on eBay.
0: They'll be more valuable that way. You know, Crocs says, they say, according, this is from Crocs, they sell about 150 million pairs of those shoes annually, generating more than 4 billion in sales. So I'm Five Below. I'm looking for an argument. I'm saying, are you really being hurt, Crocs?
1: Oh, that's not the point.
0: I know it's not. But part of it is loss of sales.
1: The answer is
0: yes,
1: lost
0: profits. And then they could. But it, I have
1: I
0: to say.
1: I made $4.1 billion.
0: If you want to see the images, and you, like I said, you can be the judge. Don't let us talking here in studio and saying what we see. Don't let us sway your opinion if you'd like to make your own opinion.
2: 150 million Crocs a year?
0: That's what they say. Pairs. 150 million pairs of Crocs a year. That's what they say.
2: It just seems like a lot of Crocs. I think maybe people are buying the same people are buying them.
1: Now you find that you go out any day and just look at people's feet. You will see Crocs everywhere.
0: Well, but you know, a lot of people own multiple pairs.
1: Yeah.
0: Because,
1: oh, absolutely.
0: Yeah.
1: But you're right. But just look at the number of people wearing them and then multiply the pairs.
0: I tell you where I see them all the time with the kids in schools. Especially those that are into sports, because they have to change into an athletic shoe. I see them in my baseball dugout all the time. Easy to slip on, easy to slip off.
1: Yeah, but you know.
0: Yeah.
1: They fit the task.
0: They have found a way to reach a... an audience, if you will, with what they have offered for many years now. But yeah, so I don't know where this is going to go next. There's no date in here talking about when this might reach some type of situation where they face more court action or anything else like that. But just so you're aware, that there's a lawsuit. Crocs taking on Five Below. And we'll find out what happens here.
1: Whoopee.
0: Hey, like I said, again, be the judge, please. Head to WSW.com and check out the images we've placed for you on the Morning Team page. It is time to start going up to the hour. Up to the minute with news and business, your weather. 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
4: Good morning for Michigan News Source. I'm David Barr. Now is the busiest time of the year for car deer accidents. Michigan State Police data confirms crashes involving deer spiked sharply in October and November as deer become more active during fall rut and shorter daylight hours. Kent and Oakland counties lead the state in vehicle deer collisions. Michigan sees more than 56,000 deer-related incidents a year. Test flights for a medical drone delivery project between Munson Medical Center in Traverse City and Crystal Lake Health Center will begin today and continue through October 30th. The flights will simulate the delivery of medical supplies, laboratory samples, and medications between Munson healthcare facilities. The project will use multiple drones, longer flight times, and sensor technology with approval from the Federal Aviation Administration. Traverse Connect received a grant for the project through the Advanced Aerial Mobility Activation Fund. A Marine City High School graduate is among seven former Cornell University fraternity members named in a sexual assault lawsuit that has prompted a new criminal investigation. Katie Hyde has details.
5: The Detroit News reports Scott Kretschmar, a 2022 graduate, is a defendant in the suit. A former Cornell student alleges she was drugged and sexually assaulted at a fraternity house 2 years ago. Kretschmar's attorney denies the allegations and says his client never touched her. No criminal charges were filed after the original investigation. State authorities have now taken over the case. I'm Katie Hyde for Michigan News Source.
4: And the LPGA Epson Tour's Great Lakes Championship will move to the Bear at Grand Traverse Resort and Spa in 2027 and will be renamed the Grand Traverse Championship at the Bear. The tournament will take place June 14th through the 20th. The championship will remain the second stop of the Pure Michigan Cup. David Barr, Michigan News Source.
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7: I'm Taylor Riggs, and this is the Fox Business Report.
8: Beauty giant L'Oreal is looking into restructuring its business to handle possible legal liabilities from its prior use of talc and other chemical ingredients. The Wall Street Journal says in addition to allegations about talc, now there are claims that hair relaxing products may have caused users to develop cancer. The housing market may be stalled, but Berkshire Hathaway apparently sees an opportunity. Berkshire has purchased an additional $190 million of Lennar stock. It now owns 12% of the home build. The stake was revealed in a government filing. This year could set another record on Wall Street. Profits for the first half of the year for the U.S. securities industry totaled $45.9 billion. Wall Street firms have been boosted by deal-making and strong trading revenue from market volatility. That's your Fox Business Report. I'm Jenny Coselda. Invested in you.
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0: 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It's WNEM First Alert meteorologist Matthew Mondro. 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
10: Some easygoing fall weather still in the forecast, not only for today, but for the remainder of the week. Really just a quiet stretch of fall weather stays ahead of us still. We just have a partly cloudy sky today. There is a 10% chance of a stray shower, but really most of us will stay completely dry. But just a nice day today, 66 for the high, just a little bit on the breezy side. We'll have a low of 53 tonight, 71 tomorrow, back to the mid-60s Thursday and Friday, and then the weekend in the mid-70s. From the First Alert Weather Center, I'm meteorologist Matthew Mondro.
0: 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The temperature is 42 at WSGW.
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1: Well, we have a couple of things coming up this morning. First, we're going to talk about Covenant Kids with some folks from the Covenant Foundation. They have a big gala coming up. Then we have a show at 10 o'clock we've been asked to do. Carol Thomas is going to join me, not for elder law. We're going to talk about the grief of losing a loved one. And then at 11 o'clock this morning, Carmanis Cancer Institute. That's coming up on the Art Lewis Show.
0: Terry Henney and his farm show coming up at 11:30. Red Wings hockey tonight. Got a Red Wings 6:45 broadcast time. Red Wings going to be at home hosting Ottawa. Third game of the young season. Wings still looking for a victory. 6:45 on WSW 790 AM. Let's get out in song, and our song, it is a birthday song of this artist. He was not an original member of the group, but is a longtime member, especially during the big heyday years of REO Speedwagon. Lead singer Kevin Cronin is 75 years old today for REO Speedwagon.

0: Take It on the Run, one of the hit songs it has. And again, Kevin Cronin, your lead singer there, is 75 today. Not an original member, but he's been around for a long time. It's 9 o'clock.
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2: From ABC News, I'm Sherry Preston. President Trump in Nebraska with exactly 1 month to go before the midterms. Last night, before a crowd defending the war in Iran while signing an executive order aimed at bringing down the cost of diesel. Here's ABC senior political correspondent Rachel Scott.
3: The president's executive order will temporarily allow the use of so-called red dye diesel, a tax-free fuel typically reserved for heavy machinery like farm equipment and construction. But some analysts warn the effects will be limited and will not have much impact on prices due to a lack of global supply.
2: The president also suggesting it would be okay if Iran took out either Los Angeles or San Diego, and he promised the war would be over soon. Mounting speculation and fear after a worker at a Russian research lab died from a suspected case of pneumonic plague.
4: Local Russian media identifying 28-year-old Daria Shapilova as the researcher at the Anti-Plague Institute in southern Siberia who died last Friday. Russian officials citing pneumonia of unknown cause, denying reports of an accident at the lab, claiming the situation is stable and there are no other infections.
2: ABC's Elizabeth Schulze. British police have arrested a 22-year-old man in London on suspicion of a terror offense related to that security incident at a U.S.-run military base in western England. It's the seventh arrest in connection with the suspected plot. More protests at Cornell against how an alleged gang rape on campus happened 2 years ago.
5: Thousands of students marched on the campus of Cornell University. Demanding the school revoke the degrees of the men accused in the Jane Doe rape investigation and fire the administrators who handled the case. Hours earlier, someone smashed the glass doors of the administration building, spray painting the message, "At Cornell, rapists are protected. Protesters are expelled."
2: ABC's Hannah Batah. Tens of thousands demonstrating across France calling for more education spending. You're listening to ABC News.
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16: Cloudy skies and 43 degrees at 9:05. Good morning, I'm Mike Pocha. A Saginaw woman is facing five felony charges after police say a road rage encounter ended with a gunshot fired at another vehicle. MLive reports a 37-year-old woman was driving a pickup truck east on Tittabawassee Road in Saginaw Township September 3rd when she and another driver of a Chevy Camaro exchanged thrown objects after a Camaro allegedly cut her off. Police say a shot was later fired into the pickup near the Chick-fil-A, striking the driver's side door and shattering a window. The driver of the truck was not hurt. Police used the license plate readers to identify the Camaro and say 43-year-old Mahogany Clemens later surrendered a Glock handgun. She was arraigned on October 2nd on charges including discharging a firearm from a vehicle and assault with a dangerous weapon. She is due back in court on October 12th after posting bond. Tours of the Saginaw Fire Department headquarters will be available following the department's annual awards ceremony next week. The event will start at 10 a.m. October 13th at 801 Federal Avenue and will recognize citizens, firefighters, and other first responders for their actions during emergencies. The department will also honor firefighters who died in the line of duty while serving the city. Refreshments will be provided after the ceremony. The event follows Fire Prevention Week, which runs through October 10th, and this year focuses on lithium-ion battery safety. The National Fire Protection Association recommends using manufacturer-approved chargers, keeping rechargeable devices on hard surfaces while charging, and unplugging them once fully charged. Additional information is available at fpw.org or by calling the fire department at 989-759-1393. 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
16: 9:08. The weather forecast is next. A dog attack is under investigation in Berlin Township. Police say the incident happened before 5 p.m. Monday. Deputies were dispatched to a home on a report of a woman severely bitten by a roommate's dog. The 25-year-old woman was at home alone with the roommate's dog, an Akita. The dog attacked her after she attempted walking past it. Police say the dog attacked and was continuously biting the woman. She was able to retrieve a nearby knife and used it to stab the dog in order to get it to stop. She has suffered numerous lacerations to her arms, back, and torso. A short time later, the roommate and the owner of the dog, a 31-year-old man, arrived home. He found the dog outside suffering from several stab wounds. The owner retrieved a handgun shot the dog, killing it. The woman was taken to Corwell Health in Trenton.

0: A Pontiac man is facing multiple weapons charges after police say he waved a machine gun around in front of his ex-girlfriend and her friends. Here is Jeremy Jenkins.
1: Authorities say 21-year-old Davion Hall's ex-girlfriend and her friends went to his home on October 1st to grab some of her belongings. Hall allegedly came outside while they were parked nearby and waved a gun in their direction so they could see it. Investigators say the weapon was a Glock-style pistol equipped with a visible switch device, making it a machine gun under state law. Police believe the gun was 3D printed because it had no serial number or manufacturer's markings. Hall faces charges of possessing a dangerous weapon and brandishing a firearm in public. Jeremy Jenkins, Michigan News Network.
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2: Here's your WSGW weatherology forecast. For today, we'll see a mixture of clouds and sunshine with high temperatures working up into the upper 60s, with our winds turning to the southwest. Then for tonight, becoming mostly cloudy with lows dropping back into the lower 50s. Southwest winds at 10 to 15. Wednesday, a warmer high temperature approaching the mid-70s with clearing skies, winds out of the southwest 10 to 15 miles per hour. Thursday, lots of sun will ease back to highs in the mid-60s and for Friday up to 67. I'm meteorologist Michael Carroll with the WSGW weatherology forecast. Currently, it's 41.
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4: 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And a good morning to you on this Tuesday morning. Later on, after the 10 o'clock news, Carol Thomas will be here as my guest, but not to talk about elder law. It will be one of the most difficult shows either of us have ever done, because we're going to be talking about how to grieve when you lose a loved one. That will be coming up after the 10 o'clock news at 11 o'clock. Guests from Carmanis Institute will be with us. But for this hour, there is a movement at Covenant Hospital called Covenant Kids. And it's part of, or at least paid for, in some ways, by the Covenant Foundation, the Hospital Foundation. And we have a couple of guests with us this morning. First of all, the director of the foundation, Kristen Knowles. Good morning.
5: Good morning,
4: Art. And you introduced Kevin. Tell everybody who you brought with you.
5: So I brought with me today Kevin Risley. He is over at the foundation. Many people know him from his role when he was in marketing and community benefits, but now he has moved over to the foundation with me.
4: And it's an interesting point because you were there. You left. You came back, right?
6: Absolutely. Yeah, you know, just working at Covenant is so wonderful. I couldn't stay away, Art.
4: I know what he was doing in between.
6: I'm happy to be back.
4: Were you the first manager at Chick-fil-A when it opened up?
6: Yes. I had the privilege of grand opening a restaurant.
4: Yeah.
6: I'm happy to be back doing what I love.
4: So I went from the hospital fried chicken to the hospital.
5: I got to hire him twice.
4: That's right. He worked for you the first time when you were in marketing.
5: Absolutely,
4: right?
5: Yeah.
4: Small world.
5: Yeah. Good people. You try to keep them around, right?
4: Well, there's a number of things to talk about this morning. Let's start with Covenant Kids. Tell us, do you know the history of the organization? Because you've been there a while.
5: Oh, yeah. 16 years. Sweet 16 this year.
4: Is it 16 already?
5: Yeah.
4: All right. So give us the history of Covenant Kids and how it came about.
5: Yeah, so actually it was brought to Covenant by my predecessor, Larry Daly, who knew all the extraordinary things that Covenant does for kids between our regional neonatal intensive care unit, the regional pediatric ICU, all these things that north of Flint, we service the greater Michigan area for medical care for kids.
4: And then, you know, correct me if I'm wrong, because prior to Covenant Kids,
7: The neonatal unit was the one getting a lot of the attention.
5: Yeah.
7: There were fundraisers for it.
5: Correct.
7: Brian Wilson, was that his name? He was the pro at Germania at the time.
5: Correct.
7: Used to have a fundraiser for it every year.
5: Yep, Littlest Angels.
7: That's right, the Littlest Angels.
5: Yeah, yeah.
7: I was a member there at the time.
5: Yeah.
7: And my thoughts always were to the neonatal unit. I mean, that's what you heard all the time.
5: Yeah.
7: So Covenant Kids, Larry brings Covenant Kids to the hospital. What was the concept of it?
5: Yeah, so his concept was really, he was in marketing, but he knew that people didn't realize what a gem that we had in Saginaw. Many of us were born at Saginaw General, myself included, back, you know, before St. Luke's and Saginaw General merged. And lots of kiddos have received care at Covenant Healthcare, but it really wasn't necessarily, I call it, like, owned or claimed. And so he really wanted to make sure people knew, like, that Covenant was a children's hospital and that we had all these amenities at the hospital and great people taking care of our tiniest patients. So truly, he kind of had this idea to call it Covenant Kids, wanted to make sure that people were aware that we existed here in Saginaw, Michigan. Several years later, after he, you know, kind of started that movement, we became a children's hospital, so Covenant Children's Hospital. I kind of joke that it was us taking credit for, or not myself, but the clinical folks, you know, at Covenant, taking credit for all the work they'd been doing for 50-plus years, taking care of kids. So
7: is it set up as a separate institution?
5: Covenant Kids?
7: No, the Covenant Children's Hospital?
5: Nope, it's just
7: part
5: name.
7: Of the Covenant umbrella,
5: yep.
7: Right?
5: Yeah. Yep, correct, and name only. So we don't have necessarily a specific building.
7: Right.
5: Everyone asks it where it is, what's the place. Most of our women's and children's services take place at our Harrison campus, the former Saginaw General, but we have our ER, we have urgent care, we've got our physical medicine and rehabilitation. So we've got a lot of places and a lot of people who are trained to take care of kiddos.
7: And this started when?
5: So Covenant Kids came into existence, I want to say, just before I started. So about 16 years ago. Covenant Kids is 16 years old. We tell people Covenant Kids isn't a separate foundation, but it is a fund within Covenant Healthcare Foundation. So when people contribute to Covenant Kids, every single dollar, every single penny goes directly to support programs and services that we offer for kids. We don't take out administrative fees. We don't take out marketing fees. Every dollar that goes into it, we try to help kiddos who are under the age of 18 through the extras for the hospital.
7: Well, you partially answered the question, how it's funded.
5: Yeah, community support.
7: And
5: yeah.
7: Insurance and everything. And all the other typical ways hospitals are funded, right?
5: So Covenant Kids fund actually itself is 100% through community donations. So there is no other dollar that comes into it. People who give to any of our fundraisers, including the gala coming up this Friday, any dollar that goes into it goes into the fund. So it isn't funded through insurance or anything else.
7: No,
5: like
7: but
5: that.
7: Well, your fund isn't.
5: Correct.
7: But the Covenant Kids, it's not 100% funded by the foundation, is it?
5: So our services at the hospital, that's correct. Yeah, the services we provide at the hospital are funded through normal ways.
7: Yep. That's what I meant.
5: Yeah, but the donations that we get to Covenant Kids fund the extras. So maybe the things that, you know, Medicare, Medicaid don't cover, the things that maybe, you know, there's just a need that we can't cover through our usual operating budget.
7: And what's been your involvement with it over the years, Kev?
6: Absolutely. Well, you know, it's just been a privilege to raise funds. You know, I'm not skilled clinically, so this is what I can do myself to help our patients in our community. So I have the privilege of raising funds for equipment and, like Kristen mentioned, the extras of the hospital, just to make that patient stay just a little bit better, more comfortable, and easier for the families.
7: So tell us about the gala coming up.
6: Absolutely. So we're so excited to welcome guests to the 6th annual Covenant Kids Gala. It's this Friday, October 9th at Horizons Conference Center. It's an evening where we get together, we celebrate the incredible things that we do at Covenant Children's Hospital and the talented clinicians there. We're so proud to offer this event thanks to our donors and partners that make it all happen. This year we're funding for what's called an Arctic Sun device. It's basically a cooling device when newborns

0: which is why you have the Gaylor
1: Bank. Yeah, yeah.
0: Are tickets still available?
1: Tickets, limited tickets limited. are still available. But
0: you've got a big crowd coming already, don't you?
1: We do.
0: That's always a big event every year, though. It's packed.
1: Yeah, yeah. We're really excited to host. This year we're going to be sharing stories. Our kind of theme is every child has a story. And truly, every child that comes through any of our pediatric services, they and their family have a very unique story. It might be that they were in the neonatal unit. It might be that they were in a car accident and got care at the emergency care center. It might be that they were born, you know, just in the birth center and needed a little extra love. But every kiddo that comes through our doors, every kid that's a Covenant kid has their own story, and we're super just proud to be part of it. So we're looking forward to sharing some of those stories.
2: Absolutely.
0: And the other thing that we participate in is the lights before Christmas.
1: Mm-hmm.
0: And that's always a wonderful event.
1: It's so exciting. I'm not looking forward to snow, but I am looking forward to the lights.
0: Yeah, right. Good. I will talk more about it when we return. Kristen and Kevin with us from the Covenant Foundation, and we're talking about Covenant Kids. Let me talk about your automobile. When it's dirty, you wash it. Makes sense. 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

0: is reporting an upbeat quarter. The stock is higher. Shares of home builder Lennar are up more than 1%. Berkshire Hathaway has purchased an additional $190 million worth of Lennar stock. It now owns 12% of the home builder, and that stake revealed in a government filing. The NASDAQ and NVIDIA both closed at records on Monday. That's your Fox Business Report. I'm Jenny Cosola, invested in you.
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3: Proposal 2, Michiganders for money out of politics. Ballot Proposal 2, Michigan voters will decide in November, would prohibit certain regulated utilities and large government contractors from making political contributions to candidates and certain political committees. It would also expand campaign finance regulation to additional types of political communications. Supporters say it's an effort to reduce potential pay-to-play influence from utilities and major government contractors. Opponents say it places unequal restrictions on particular businesses and individuals while leaving other political spending untouched. 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A proposed initiated law to prohibit campaign contributions from certain regulated utilities and government contractors and apply campaign finance laws and regulations to additional types of political communications. Should this proposal be adopted? It's vote yes, it's vote no, it's vote I'm not sure. 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
4: Hi, we're back with you in studio with me. We have Kristen Knoll. She's the director of the Covenant Healthcare Foundation. And we also have Kevin Risley with us, who is major donors. Is that your?
5: Giving officer.
4: Giving officer?
5: Yes.
4: Major what's your full title?
5: Giving officer.
4: Oh, just giving officer.
5: Yes, yes.
4: That means you have to give. Is that the idea?
5: Absolutely. Proud to support the cause.
6: Walk the talk around here.
4: All right, we'll come back to Covenant Kids. Let's talk about hospital foundations, their purpose, and how important they are to an institution like Covenant.
6: Yeah, absolutely. So I would say I talk about the foundation as a connector, right? So a connector for good. Essentially, if there are people who want to give of their time, talent, or treasure, so they want to volunteer, they want to knit hats for patients, they'd like to give, put Covenant in their will. There's a lot of ways to give back to a hospital, and we're essentially that funnel. And so we help find the needs in the hospital. That maybe it's a patient need, maybe it's a staff need, any sort of a need that exists. We try to find those, kind of dig them up internally, and then connect the people who have a passion for that thing out in the community with that need. I always say that, philanthropy should feel good. It should be something that you are deeply passionate about. It's something that you care about. It's not, I'm giving because I have to or anything like that. It should really be a win-win situation for the person, the donor who's giving, the person on the receiving end, be it the unit, the department, what have you, and the patient. And we want to just try to find those win-wins.
4: And if somebody wants to sit down and talk about it, Kevin,
5: absolutely.
4: What's the protocol?
5: Absolutely. So if you have a passion for supporting the tiniest patients in our region, we'd love for you to reach out. You could give us a call, 989-583-7600, or visit us online at covenanthealthcare.com/CKGala.
4: And, within the foundation, if I give money to the foundation, Can I specify what I'd like it used for?
6: Absolutely. Absolutely. We have, I would say, just a little over 40 different funds. And so we kind of say we have something for everybody. Anything from a general greatest need to if people have a passion for nursing education and they want to give to a scholarship and help support a current staff member go back to school to become a nurse or further their education. We have a fund that's called Reach Out and Read. So there are local pediatric offices that at children's well visits, they give out a free book. And so donations to the foundation support purchasing those books, and then they're distributed to kiddos in our community. We've got unit-specific funds. So if someone has a passion for, say, cardiology or neurosurgery or neurosciences, kids, whatever is kind of in their wheelhouse, like what they care about, we probably have a fund for it.
4: Yeah, and all they have to do is contact you and
6: correct.
4: Find out what's available.
6: Yep, that's exactly it.
4: So the gala is this Friday.
6: Correct.
4: And what happens at the gala?
6: So at the gala this year, we'll welcome people. We have, you know, the cocktail hour and a band. We've got a wonderful band called Intrigue. They come up from Detroit. We've got a light-up dance floor, so it's always fun to be out on the dance floor. but on the, you know, we try to make it a good time. Like, you can get dressed up. It's an excuse, kind of like an adult prom, to get fancy. But I would say the other part of it, we try to make sure people understand why they're there. So the equipment that we'll be purchasing is there. We have a model coming from the company who has it, if people want to see the equipment. We'll have some patient stories kind of featured out in the atrium, so different kids and their stories kind of in storybook form. And we'll also have a family sharing kind of what their experience was. A mom who actually was, I believe, 29 weeks pregnant and had a heart attack, and baby came very early, and they both needed services at Covenant Healthcare. So try to make sure that people understand, like, it's not just a fancy event and, you know, surf and turf. It's for a good cause.
4: Surf and turf?
6: Yeah, absolutely. Are you coming?
4: Did I hear surf and turf?
6: You sure did. Four-course meal there. Four-course meal.
4: At Horizons, right?
6: At Horizons, that's correct.
4: And what time does it start?
6: It starts at 6 o'clock. So cocktail hour is at 6, program's at 7.
4: All right, folks, just as a reminder, that it is... it's almost sold out, which means there's very, very few tickets left. So how much?
6: $200 a ticket.
4: $200 a ticket, and yep. Remember, it's a fundraiser.
6: It is a fundraiser.
4: And it starts when? What time?
6: It starts at 6 o'clock.
4: And goes until you can't stand up anymore.
6: Correct, until the band stops.
4: So that's one of your fundraisers, but it is not your only fundraiser.
6: That is correct.
4: Well, for Kevin, it's a year-round fundraiser. It's constant, right?
5: Absolutely. Right when it wraps up, we're starting for the next year.
4: Yeah, well, but you got other things to do in between.
5: Absolutely. There's no shortage. But
4: you do have a big summer event, don't you?
5: Yes, absolutely. So we have our annual red carpet events. It's held at Apple Mountain. The beneficiaries for that fundraiser are Covenant's Cancer Care Center and Covenant at Home, which is our hospice.
4: All part of the foundation, though.
5: Correct.
4: It's a foundation event.
5: Absolutely. It's a two-day event filled with golfing and, you know, collaboration, music. There's a premiere, which is my favorite part of the event. It's an evening event with food trucks and music and just so many connections. And similar to the gala this year, we celebrated patient stories at the red carpet event. We had artists paint depictions of patient stories and their experiences at Covenant Healthcare. It was truly just so emotional seeing and reading these stories about the patients and seeing them come to life through art. Some of the patients, unfortunately, were no longer with us and not able to attend the gala, so we were able to make sure their memory lives on forever through art. It was just truly emotional.
4: And when do you start putting out information about it and people signing up? Because you really, for that event and a lot of these events, you got to sign up early because there's a lot of people that are regulars.
5: Sure. Yeah, so I would say February about is when we start our preparations for red carpet. Please keep an eye out on our social media channels. Reach out to us in the foundation. We'd be happy to connect.
4: So we talk about the foundation, and it's an integral part of the hospital, isn't it? I mean, you know, it really provides what the budget doesn't.
6: Correct. Yeah.
4: Basically, that's the way you look at it, isn't
6: it? It is the gap. Yep. We help connect our community to help fill the gap to make sure that we have extraordinary care for our residents and our region. Truthfully, if you look at the Mary Freebed building that was built back in 2020.
4: Funds raised by the foundation.
6: Funds, yep, $6 million of it were funded by the foundation, and it was the extras. So everything from outfitting the gardens out in the back, the rooftop gardens for patients to be able to experience, the some of the things in the therapy gyms that they get to use from, you know, the car. That was donated that people can practice when they are discharged from rehabilitation. They might need to learn how to get in and out of their car safely. There's things like that. There's the orthopedic workshop, which literally is a workshop where they are able to build limbs for folks who have maybe experienced an amputation.
4: And all of that is under the Mary Freebed direction, right?
6: So that
4: is
6: that
4: a contract with the hospital? Is that
6: it's a joint relationship? A joint operating agreement. Yep. So it is the facilities and the patients are Covenant Healthcare patients, and the staff is from Mary Freebed.
4: All right, we're going to take a break. Come back with our guests. More ahead here on the Art Lewis Show.
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4: Hi, we're back with you here on WSGW. We're talking to Kristen Knowles, director of the Covenant Hospital Foundation, and also Kevin Reasley, who's a donation. What do you call yourself?
5: I'm a giving officer. A
4: giving officer, that's right. Giving. And that means you give to him, not the other way around, folks, just so you understand. Let's talk about staffing. The foundation, how big?
6: So we're a small but mighty team, I say. So we've got two giving officers, one for corporate donors, so businesses or organizations that would like to get involved with giving back to the hospital. And then we have an individual giving officer for folks that maybe want to learn more about just their own personal giving, leaving, you know, covenant in their will or things like that. And then we've got an open position for a foundation associate. I say it's our glue that keeps us all together and running smoothly.
4: Admin.
6: Yeah, admin, but also our glue, very much so. It's I think, a very important position because they make sure that we get everything right, right? So that's a big deal.
4: A person for that position, what are you looking for?
6: Somebody who is upbeat and detail-oriented, willing to learn, and really has an eye set for making sure that things are spelled correctly, data entry is entered correctly, so attention to detail, maybe a little finance or marketing.
4: And if somebody is interested, how might they apply? Because that goes through the hospital, right?
6: That is correct, yes. So anybody who's interested in any career at Covenant can go to covenanthealthcare.com, and at the top there is a careers section. You can click on that, view open positions, and you can search foundation. 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
4: Is that how many employees?
6: Yep, we are the number one employer in Saginaw County.
4: Now I got to tell you something. I think I've ever said this to you before, Kristen.
6: I'm listening.
4: Because you were in marketing for a long time.
6: Correct.
4: I love to kid on air when we talk about medical costs and things. I don't understand your marketing departments. I have never ever seen a hospital advertise, "Come stay with us. We're $10 cheaper than the guy down the road."
6: That is true.
4: "Come stay with us because we got the bells and whistles." And the reality is, we're making the demands as the public because we want the bells and whistles. We want everything you have to save our butts.
6: Mm-hmm.
4: Basically, that's it.
6: Yep. Period. Yep. We want all the things. As someone who, so I went through my MBA at Northwood, and I used to say, okay, this is great. You know, you make X amount of widgets. There's supply and demand. This is how you charge, cost of goods, all that stuff. Now, say you're a hospital. How does this work? And they would just look at me and go, "You guys are different."
4: I mean, that's true.
6: Mm-hmm.
4: And very confusing. I mean, the healthcare is just so confusing. I mean,
6: there's a lot to it. And every person that comes in, they may or may not be able to pay. We're going to take care of them if they come to the ER. They, you know, may have different types of insurance, different co-pays, different, you might have the same diagnosis, but your body's going to react differently. So you truly never know, as a provider taking care of people, what they're going to need. And they're just there to do their job to take care of us, which I am very grateful for. As a person who has had many of my family members go to Covenant, I trust their care to Covenant. My son, my dad, my mom, myself have all, you know, been patients there. And I'm glad that they're there to do their job and they have the knowledge that they have. The insurance side I don't understand, and we do our best, you know. But at the end of the day, you know, the work that our teams do at Covenant, I'm so grateful for them. And I've seen them, you know, in action firsthand, you know, whether I'm the patient or my dad over the last year was in the hospital a lot. And he used to joke with me and say, you know, "Did you tell them that I'm your dad? Do they know who you are? Do they know who I am? Like, why are they all being so nice?" And I said, "Dad, they're good clinical folks. And I'm glad that they work there."
4: All right, we're going to take another break, come back with one more segment with our guests.
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3: 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Starting this Saturday, October 10th, Mike Avery returns to his original Saturday programming time, 6 till 9 a.m. for his Mike Avery's Outdoor Magazine show. 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Kim Commando, America's digital goddess, the most listened to national digital and tech program show. Kim will air live on Saturday mornings from 10 a.m. till 1 p.m. From 1 till 2 p.m., the state of Michigan is in focus with John Gonzalez and Amy Sherman on Behind the Mitten. Then it's Common Sense Financial Advice and More with The Ramsey Show from 2 till 6 p.m. By the way, starting this Sunday, October 11th, WSJW will broadcast a special Kim Commando replay show from 4 till 7 p.m., followed by The Ramsey Show from 7 till 9. I know these changes might disrupt some regular listening habits, but I also know in the long run some new listening habits will be established. These changes will eliminate some of the local shows we had recorded for broadcast, but those hosts will show up from time to time live on our local talk shows. I always look forward to hearing your feedback. 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

0: SGW. In studio with me, Kristen Knowles, who has been with Covenant for, I don't know, 17 years, 16 years, something like that.
1: Sweet 16.
0: And been the director of the Covenant Foundation the last few years. Kevin Risley Wither, who is the giving officer.
2: Correct.
1: Nailed it.
0: Nailed it. So, let's go back to this Friday, because the Covenant Kids Gala is always a focus event. I mean, it's a big event. Mm-hmm. You get hundreds and hundreds of people there. Give us an idea of some of the things that people can learn by going to this gala.
1: Yeah, so going to the event, being involved in Covenant Kids, we really want people to understand that they can make a difference to people that they may never meet. They'll probably you'll never know, and you'll never know each other. But really, the gala focuses on stories of Covenant Kids, sharing patient stories and their unique patient journeys, and also purchasing equipment that might not otherwise be possible without community support. So our sponsors, the people who attend, the people who just donate to Covenant Kids throughout the year, help make things possible. So this year, as Kevin mentioned earlier, we're purchasing a cooling a piece of equipment called an Arctic Sun. It basically helps to cool babies safely if they've had went a significant period of time without oxygen or had a traumatic brain injury, and really prevent permanent brain damage to our kiddos that are in our neonatal intensive care unit. It's a time-sensitive thing, so I think they say that the best, they'd like it to begin within 6 hours, so transporting a baby outside of the area takes time, and that time could mean brain loss.
0: And so a device like this costs how much?
1: So these are around $65,000 a piece.
0: Oh, they're not nearly as expensive as some other equipment.
1: Yeah, we got some others that I'll add some zeros to.
0: Do you buy more than one of them?
1: So for this year, we have just the one that we're adding to. Last year's piece of equipment was about $120,000. That was a RetCam. We had several very generous community donors who ended up stepping up to fill the gap. So what we raised at the gala went towards the RetCam. It's a device to help prevent blindness in newborns, preemies specifically.
0: RetCam for retina.
1: Yeah, RetCam for retina, I believe. I'm not their marketing person, but I believe so, yeah. and then the gap was filled by some of our community supporters, like the Autofest and Frankenmuth, and a couple of very generous donors as well.
0: So, Kevin, somebody wants to become one of those generous donors.
2: Absolutely.
0: You might be willing to talk to them.
2: Absolutely. Like I said earlier, if you've been touched by our caregivers at Covenant Healthcare, if you know somebody who has, or if you just have a passion to supporting, the largest independent hospital in our region, love for you to reach out. Like I said earlier, phone number is 989-583-7600. And we'd love to, have discussions of how we can find what you're passionate about to support Covenant Healthcare.
0: It's interesting you phrased it that way, independent.
2: Absolutely.
0: You're not part of a group, are you?
1: No.
2: And we're so proud of that. Our, our leadership lives in this, region in Saginaw, and we're so proud. The decisions that are made to direct the organization are made by people who see it every single day, who have worked in there for decades. And I believe that makes a huge difference, and I'm so proud of that.
0: You do have affiliations, though, right?
1: We have, yep, clinical affiliations, and specifically in areas that maybe we want to, just be the best at. So Mary Freebed, for example, we brought on as a rehabilitation partner because they're ranked nationally. Oh, yeah. And they're over on the west side of the state in Michigan, and so we wanted to bring that care over to our patients on the east side of the state. And so we try to strategically pick partners to ensure that we've got great care. We've got our new partnership with the Covenant Healthcare College of Medicine at Central Michigan University, and that's a great partnership. We've been doing medical education since the late 60s around here, and a lot of our providers who work with us have gone through through that. But for the next level, you know, our leadership teams knew that we needed to partner even further and develop it. So it is very fascinating to see, you know, how things just grow and transpire. And
0: website for the foundation?
1: CovenantHealthcareFoundation.com.
0: Very good.
1: Yep.
0: You could talk to the director or the giving officer.
2: We'd be happy to.
0: Kevin, good to see you.
2: Great to see you as well. Thanks for having us.
0: Kristen, good to see you.
1: Good to see you. Yeah,
0: thank you. Thanks for being with us. Coming up next hour, we're going to talk about a difficult subject for the people talking about it. Myself, Carol Thomas, going to talk about losing a loved one and how you deal with the grief. All that coming up after the news.
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9: What might be coming across the border into the United States? It isn't drugs that's been a big concern. Since October, border officials have seized, it says, 3,768 poultry-related products. El Paso, for example, since January, agents they say have foiled 90 would-be egg smugglers.
10: Well, it makes sense trying to smuggle eggs in. I hear at the border they come over easy.
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9: What's actually going on, too, for a lot of people is people are going across the border and bringing back eggs because agents say they don't realize they can't. 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
15: From ABC News, I'm Sherry Preston. It's now a done deal. Paramount has closed on the $81 billion takeover of Warner Brothers Discovery. The company's completing the deal this morning, ushering in a new Hollywood giant. The new name, simply Skydance, which now owns not only Paramount and Warner Brothers, but also HBO Max, CNN, CBS, and Paramount Plus. Fears in Russia over a possible case of pneumonic plague. A worker at the Anti-Plague Research Institute in Siberia has died, and now there are reports that hundreds of people are being monitored, even though Russia has released very few details.
16: I think it's incumbent upon Russia to obviously share more information with the world. That's what they should do, and that's what we hope they will do.
15: That's Secretary of State Marco Rubio during a trip to Iceland. President Trump campaigning in reliably red Nebraska a month ahead of the midterms and suggesting Iran could take out two California cities.
11: President Trump facing growing criticism after suggesting Iran could, quote, take out Los Angeles or San Diego, two American cities run by Democrats.
17: They can take out a city. Let them take out Los Angeles. Let them take out San Diego. This is a very small price to pay, and it's going to be over with very soon.
11: Those comments sparking fierce backlash from Democratic leaders in California.
15: ABC's Rachel Scott. With the war in Iran spiking gas and diesel fuel costs, the president now allowing truckers to use tax-exempt diesel, normally set aside only for tractors and other large equipment. Protests on the Cornell campus following the lawsuit filed by Jane Doe, who says she was raped by several men in the Chi Phi frat house 2 years ago.
18: A campus protest called on Cornell to revoke degrees and fire university administrators. Anger over Cornell's handling of the allegations turning violent, vandals smashing the glass doors of the administration building, and sending a message in spray paint saying, in part, rapists are protected.
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0: Partly cloudy skies and 49 degrees at 10:05. Good morning, I'm Mike Percha. Two charges remain against a Dearborn man following a plea agreement in a case involving adult decoys posing as minors. MLive reports 36-year-old Shah Hussein pleaded no contest on Monday to two counts of distributing obscene material to children, while prosecutors agreed to dismiss four other charges. The case began after Hussein communicated with decoys working with a YouTube vigilante channel last year. Investigators say he arranged to meet someone he believed was 13 years old at Zender's Splash Village in Frankenmuth. No actual minors were involved. Hussein faces up to 2 years in custody, although sentencing guidelines call for 0 to 11 months. He is due to be sentenced on December 2nd. The judge has indicated Hussein will likely receive probation with no initial jail time because of his lack of a criminal record and compliance while free on bond. A longtime mid-Michigan broadcaster who spent nearly five decades in radio and television has passed away. WNEM-TV5 reports 76-year-old Eric Gila began his broadcasting career in radio while still in high school in 1967. He joined WSGW in Saginaw in 1982, where he worked in news and hosted a morning show. He moved to TV5 in 1986 as a reporter and later worked as a weekend anchor before moving into weather forecasting in 1992. Gila remained with the station as a regular and part-time role until retiring in 2014 after about 20 years with TV5. A Bad Axe native, Gila also had a longtime interest in local history and was involved with the Rotary Club of Bay City. He died October 4th. He is survived by his son, daughter-in-law, and two grandchildren. WSGW News Time, 10:07.
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0: The weather forecast is coming up. A suspected bank robber was caught in Grand Rapids yesterday morning. On the city's southeast side, police were called to a robbery at the Huntington Bank. They say the suspect stole an undisclosed amount of cash and left the scene. He did not have a weapon, according to police. Police say they used the Flock camera system to find the suspect about 2.5 miles away, and it was taken into custody. Michigan parents got his seat at the table with a Republican gubernatorial candidate, John James, and the governor of Mississippi. The topic was about ways to make Michigan's education system better. Here is Michigan News Network's Darrellyn Horn.
3: Republican nominee John James wants to take a page from the Mississippi miracle if he's elected governor. Back in 2013, Mississippi's fourth graders ranked 49th in the country in reading. As of today, they're number 9. Mississippi Governor Tate Reeves told parents the jump came from phonics training, literacy coaches, and screenings from kindergarten through third grade, alongside other strategies.
4: We believe that if every person in our state have two things, number one, the skills that they need, and number two, the opportunity for a job that pays above average earnings, then they can be successful and they can take care of themselves and take care of their families.
3: James takes his education message to the debate stage Tuesday night in Grand Rapids up against Democrat Jocelyn Benson, whose core message has been centered on affordability and education. Darrellyn Horn for the Michigan News Network.
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5: Here's your WSGW weatherology forecast. For today, we'll see a mixture of clouds and sunshine with high temperatures working up into the upper 60s. with our winds turning to the southwest. Then for tonight, becoming mostly cloudy with lows dropping back into the lower 50s. Southwest winds at 10 to 15. Wednesday, a warmer high temperature approaching the mid-70s with clearing skies, winds out of the southwest 10 to 15 miles per hour. Thursday, lots of sun will ease back to highs in the mid-60s, and for Friday up to 67. I'm meteorologist Michael Carroll with the WSGW Weatherology Forecast. Currently 43 degrees.
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6: 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Good morning to you. Welcome to the 10 o'clock hour of the Art Lewis Show. I'm going to be very frank. This is going to be a difficult show for those doing it, and maybe even for you listening to it, because we are going to talk about losing loved ones today and how you grieve when you do. We will also invite phone calls. After we have had time to chat a little bit, by we, I mean my guest I will introduce you to, tell you why. And we both have run across people when we've mentioned we're going to do this show, said, oh, can't wait to hear this. My guest in studio is elder law attorney Carol Thomas, not here to answer your elder law questions today. We have been talking about doing this for 2 years?
7: Actually, three.
6: Have we? It's been 3 years?
7: 3 years.
6: Yeah. And we've put it off and put it off and put it off. And finally, Carol the other day said, you know, I'm ready. And I said, me too. So we're going to start, first of all, with the backstories. That is, who we lost. Carol, tell your story.
7: So I was married to my wonderful husband, Jerry, for 45 years. And my story is definitely a lot different than Art's will be. Mine is a story of where you're in grief for years.
6: While he's still alive.
7: While he's still alive. Because he got dementia. And certainly never expected. No one ever does expect it, possibly. But, you know, we're living our life. My husband's retired. He is now in his late 60s, and I'm noticing some things aren't right.
6: We should also tell people, just to clarify, Jerry was a doctor.
7: Right.
6: He understood what was happening.
7: Absolutely. And he was a critical care physician, so he dealt a lot with end-of-life decision-making and dealing with families. And he certainly never really agreed that he had dementia. I would point it out to him, and I believe this is very common. Now, Art, as I talk about dementia, I want people to know I'm not an expert. I'm just talking as a wife whose husband had dementia.
6: And we're going to use dementia as an overall canopy for things like Alzheimer's and other things that are all included in that dementia.
7: Absolutely. There are many different types of dementia. I think it can even cross over into MS, Parkinson's, something that is long-term, and eventually, especially with Parkinson's, can affect memory and thinking processes. So he started to not be himself, and then it became very clear. We have four children, to my children and myself, that he had dementia. But interestingly, until the end, he never would admit it. And it was very hard because I had such admiration for his mind. He was brilliant. And to see that that's what was disappearing was a very hard thing to deal with. And there are certainly all different types of dementia. I believe my husband had Lewy body dementia, although he was never diagnosed because being a physician, he would never go to a physician.
6: I remember you telling me that.
7: Yeah, that he knew that he was fine. So
8: you become caregiver.
7: Yes, and that's the hardest thing. And in talking to clients, it's, I still loved him dearly, but now I was becoming his caregiver. And I also said, I am never going to place him in a long-term care facility.
8: Never is a long time.
7: Never is a long time. And I hear that all the time from clients. But sadly, it got to the point where I could not care for him at home, and I had to place him. Hardest thing I ever had to do. But as I look back, I was already in the grief process because our retirement, or his retirement, I was, of course, still working, was not at all what I anticipated it would be. And I also know all our plans for places we were going to visit. Just they were never going to happen. And that's just a really difficult thing to deal with. And I'll tell you, speaking about placing him in the facility, which tore me apart, and my staff knows for a fact, I would say, I think next month I have to do it. The next month would come, and I just couldn't do it.
8: In your scenario, and we'll get to mine in a minute here, but you had multiple grief sessions. By that I mean, you grieved for Jerry while he was suffering.
7: Mm-hmm.
8: You grieved for Jerry when you had to put him into a facility. And then you grieved with his passing.
7: Exactly.
8: You were actually in grief for years. Literally. And I have to tell you, friends, and I've known Carol a long time, it's taken you 2 or 3 years to get to the point where you can sit down and talk about it. Because you grieve that long.
7: Absolutely. And you grieve for the rest of your life. I'm sure we'll be talking about that.
8: Yeah.
7: It's such a change on what we thought. But I just never really thought I would have to place him in a facility. And that first night that I was home alone tore me apart. How could I do this to him? And like a lot of spouses that have to place a spouse, he was cognizant enough that he said, why am I here? Why are you doing this to me? And that made it even worse for me because I wasn't doing it to him. I just couldn't care for him. Actually, a client is the one that helped me finally decide I had to place him. A client said to me, whose husband had dementia, she said, Carol, you need to become his wife again, not his caregiver. You need to be able to visit him every day, hold his hand, tell him you love him, but not be the caregiver.
8: Yeah.
7: Because I'm no angel. And there were times I resented what I had to do to take care of him.
8: Yeah.
7: We're all human. So for me, I needed to place him in the facility. And I just have to say to everyone out there, when clients come to me and they say, and they usually don't know my situation, I would never place my spouse in a nursing home. Who can do that? And then I say, well, I had to. So then leading up to the finale, then sadly, 3 years ago last week, my husband passed away. And it was, for someone like myself that dealt with this for years, it was grief. I hate to say this, but there was also a sense of relief that he doesn't have to deal with this anymore.
8: That's interesting you say that. My situation, just to fill in the blanks here, is quite different. I was married to my wife, Linda, for 57 years. And while she had health issues like everybody else, you know, in her 70s and what have you, nothing serious and never any indication

0: Right behind them was the Thomas Township Fire Department. I had 8 people in the house. She was not responsive. The MMR people took her, laid her down on the floor. They put a device called a thumper under her. It's a plate. And above it is this device that compresses so they don't have to do it. It does CPR because she wasn't breathing. They worked on her for an hour. Half hour into it, they called a doctor, described it. He said, give her another half hour. If not, then call it. It was obvious it wasn't going to bring her back. For me, the grief didn't start right then because it was shock. I was in shock. I mean, you know, while they were in my house for 4 hours in the middle of the night, I had to find things to do. So I started making a list of everybody I had to call, things I had to do, just to keep myself occupied. And there was a supervisor of MMR sitting at my table with me in the dining room, and that's where all this was happening. And there were 2 other MMR people working on her. There was the police officer. There were 3 or 4 firefighters standing there, all willing to do anything necessary to help. And at 4:30 in the morning, they finally removed her from the house and took her to the funeral home that I told them to. And all of a sudden, it's the dog and me. And dog, by the way, I had the lock in a bedroom. And he's a little yapper. He's 11 pounds, but boy, he just wouldn't stop. And what's interesting, when they finally took Linda away and everybody is out of the house, I opened the bedroom door, the dog was, and he came out. He ran right to the spot where she was laying. And he stood there for a bit. And the shock of it, because I was exhausted and tired, didn't hit me really until that morning when I got up. The first thing I did was call the radio station, said I won't be at work, obviously. And I had to make calls to my sons, which were the most difficult calls. To her relatives in Pennsylvania, sisters and brothers and things. And now you and I find ourselves at the grief process. Jerry's gone. Linda's gone. How did we handle it? And I see we have a phone call, too. I have to take a break. So we'll come back, take this phone call, and talk about how we each handle grief from our different situations. We'll be back.
1: My name is Sophia. I'm an oncology patient.
2: The name of the game in farming is profit. 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And Star of the West, with today's technology, can give you the up-to-the-minute information you need to make the right decision, one that certainly affects profits. 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This means that people who are in the same positions year after year get to know your needs better and in general know the business better. 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Star of the West, keeping the valley growing since 1870. Frankenmuth, Reese, Richville, Guerra, and Cass City.
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1: I'm Susan Lee, and this is the Fox Business Report.
2: Stocks rallied at the open after the NASDAQ and NVIDIA shares both closed at records on Monday, and NVIDIA opened up another 1%. Energy Secretary Chris Wright says red dye diesel will be available to all drivers on Saturday after President Trump signed an order to expand use of the highway tax-free fuel that's usually restricted to non-driving uses. The trade balance widened in August more than expected to $105.6 billion. Exports rose 1.4%, but imports were up 4.3%. Uber is buying Easy Cater, the first catering service for Uber Eats. Uber shares are narrowly higher. And potato supplier Lamb Weston is reporting an upbeat quarter. Its customers include McDonald's. Shares are up 6%. That's your Fox Business Report. I'm Jenny Coselda. Invested in you.
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6: Proposal 2, Michiganders for Money Out of Politics. Ballot Proposal 2, Michigan voters will decide in November, would prohibit certain regulated utilities and large government contractors from making political contributions to candidates and certain political committees. It would also expand campaign finance regulation to additional types of political communications. Supporters say it's an effort to reduce potential pay-to-play influence from utilities and major government contractors. Opponents say it places unequal restrictions on particular businesses and individuals, while leaving other political spending untouched. The WSJW online poll question for you is the Proposal 2 language you'll find on your ballot. A proposed initiated law to prohibit campaign contributions from certain regulated utilities and government contractors and apply campaign finance laws and regulations to additional types of political communications. Should this proposal be adopted? It's vote yes, it's vote no, it's vote I'm not sure. You head to WSJW.com. 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

0: right, we're back with you in the studio with me, Carol Thomas. We're talking about losing loved ones and how we all grieve. So we'll go back to Carol and talk about post-losing Jerry. Because it's taken you a longer time to get to this point than it took me, I think. That has a lot to do with how we process these things and mm-hmm. how we let our emotions be displayed and all of that stuff. So Jerry passes. You have something I didn't have. You're surrounded by family. I have two sons. They're in the Detroit area. They couldn't come up right away. They came up that day, but it was later. But you were surrounded by family. That helped.
1: That absolutely does help. But I'm thinking back that I was feeling so sorry for myself. And I think at the time, I wanted more for my children. And I think I forgot they just lost their dad. So they're dealing with their grief. And it took me a little while, you know, a few days to realize, you know, I'm still the mother. I should be the strong person for people. But even though, Art, I knew death was going to come at some point, with dementia, you really don't know. Because when he first entered the facility, some of the nurses said, oh, he could live 5 or 6 years. As it ends up, he only lived a couple of months, but you don't know.
0: You don't.
1: And so I continued, and now I have guilt. I continued working full time because I thought, boy, if he's going to be, you know, 5 years, and I visited him, you know, as much as I could, morning, noon, and night, and all weekends. But had I known it was only going to be a couple months, I probably would have cut back and spent more time with him, even though I'm not sure that he really knew me a lot of the times when I visited him.
0: And work mitigates some of the grief because it gives you purpose. That's why I do what I do. Mm-hmm. I knew right away, because when Lynn was alive, we had talked about retirement. I said, I'm not ready. I don't want to. I like it too much. You know, when she passed, I'm glad I had it because I had purpose. I was off for 3 or 4 days. Maybe 3 or 4 days after her passing, and I had to get back to do something. I have to have purpose. So that's part of the grief process, is how you fill your time. Because if you don't have anything to do, then you just sit around and mope and grieve.
1: Absolutely, and that's what I would have done. I actually had a court hearing 2 weeks after Jerry passed, and the judge had known Jerry for years. And the judge asked me, well, Carol, do you think you're going to retire? I said, retire? I'm working Saturdays and Sundays now because weekends were very, very difficult.
0: Yeah, we'll talk about the toughest time of all this, but we have a caller.
1: Okay.
0: Joe is with us in Saginaw. Hey, Joe, good morning.
2: Hi, good morning. Let me share my story with you, but I want to congratulate you, too, on having the courage or whatever it would be to talk about this subject. I think a lot of your audience is going to benefit from it. So in my case, my wife was diagnosed with a glioblastoma, which is a form of cancer, and it's brain cancer. And the diagnosis up front was that she would live 12 to 14 months after diagnosis. And in her case, 93% of the people with the diagnosis die within that time frame. So in her case, she lived 5 years.
0: Wow.
2: And as the brain cancer advanced, she lost certain aspects of her life. For example, a couple of years in, she lost some mobility after her initial surgery and radiation treatment. So we're certainly some diminished physical activity. In the last probably 18 months or so, she lost her ability to speak. And so that meant I had to anticipate what she needed. And I kept her home, and with the help of friends and family, was able to keep her there until she died. And so it's been 11 years for me. And I think that the aspect of the slow death was helpful in some ways because you get to talk about things. In her case, while she had brain cancer, she was lucid as long as she could possibly be. And by the same token, when you're on the grief side, when she passed away, there was that sense of relief because I was up with her, and I'm not exaggerating, probably 10 to 12 times a night. Because I never wanted to get a bed sore, so I would turn her over all the time, and I couldn't, and, obviously, I bought a vehicle because I had to lift her from her wheelchair into the car to get her down to Ann Arbor to U of M. So I bought a vehicle which had a lower seat in it. And so I would, because of lack of sleep, I would line up cereal alphabetically on the refrigerator, so when I fed her in the morning, that I could just reach up and grab it easily and knew where it was at. And that's the way my life became, was very arranged. And I became very offensive if I was interrupted or if my cycle was changed. My whole focus was on the caregiving. But after she died, I never realized exactly what impact it had because I react very slowly emotionally. Mm-hmm. So, like, 4 years after she dies, I finally replaced some carpeting, and I painted a wall in the house. And then I happened to meet somebody, again, I'm in my late 70s, and so this occurred when I was, you know, like I said, 11 years ago. So I met somebody who was very vivacious and outgoing and started to attend concerts and things of that nature and interface with a lot of other people. So we each experience grief differently. Yep. Mine kicked in so slowly, I was unaware of it. Yeah. So that's my story.
0: Oh, we thank you for sharing it, Joe.
1: Yes, thank you. You were an amazing husband.
0: Appreciate it.
2: Wow.
0: Talk to you. Take care. Yep. Bye-bye now. And there is a reaction. We're going to take a break, come back, and talk about the worst part of all of it, because for each of us it's different. Obviously, Joe, fine talking about it, and in the end, it's when it got him. We'll be back with more. Carol Thomas, my guest.
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5: Welcome back. My guest in studio, Elder Law Attorney Carol Thomas. We both lost our loved ones, and we're talking about how to grieve. We have a caller waiting. We'll get to Gordon in just a minute here, but I mentioned I want to talk just for a minute about the worst part. To me, the worst part, because I was busy all day, kept busy, that first 10, 15 minutes and you put your head down at night to go to bed, and that bed's empty. That was the worst part. It took me a long time to get over that. You're shaking your head.
6: I'm still getting over it.
5: Yeah, still hard. It hits me every now and then. You know.
6: Yeah, I have to have the TV on when I fall asleep because I can't stand the quiet.
5: Yeah. All right, let's talk to Gordon in Saginaw Township. Gordon, good morning.
7: Thank you. Wonderful program. Carol, actually, I will tell you, my wife was a coronary nurse at Covenant, so she knew your husband very well.
6: Oh, thank you.
7: A wonderful man.
6: Thank you very much.
7: I did a little business with you and with Art also years ago when I was in business and retired. But my son was going to start his senior year in college at Western. He was going to start his student teaching when he was diagnosed with a unbelievable with leukemia. In fact, usually it's diagnosed with your white count cell at about 90. His were at 300,000.
5: Whoa.
7: And he eventually went to the U of M for a bone marrow transplant. And it was 100% match, and it was successful. But because, of course, they kill your immunity, for that, he eventually caught a stomach infection, and he struggled and fought this for a year, but passed away at the age of 21.
5: Wow.
6: Oh, my.
7: He would be 44 now. In fact, actually, his birthday was yesterday. And we learned three things. We learned a lot, and just like the two of you, even now, after 20-some years, we grieve. and little things, you know, kind of remind you. But people ask me, what did you learn from that? And I mentioned three things. One, you grieve differently. My wife and I grieve very differently. And they're all correct. You can't criticize one person or the other for how they grieve, because we each do it differently.
5: Yes.
7: The other thing I learned was, one thing I always found, and I still to this day find, it bothers me when people say, he's in a better place. And I always correct them, no, his better place would be next to me. He's in a good place. But a better place you don't realize would be standing next to me. But I found, and when I talk to other people, you reach a point, you kind of go over the fence, when eventually you can start telling funny stories about the person, and you can laugh about maybe their quirks and this and that.
5: So let me.
7: I always felt.
5: Let me put this notion out here because of what you're saying and how you're saying it. You know, as an old saying, time heals all. It doesn't heal all, but it does mitigate the circumstance.
7: Yes.
5: It does help.
7: Yeah. Yeah. Eventually, when we used to be able to kind of laugh about a few of the quirks that he used to do and some of the things he did as a boy or as a teenager.
5: Yeah.
7: We knew there was a little bit of healing happening there. But you're right. Time does not heal at all. To this day, maybe something we might see or think about or so forth, it brings that grief right back to to the forefront. And I appreciate your program. It's a wonderful program.
5: Appreciate your sharing.
7: Yep.
5: We talked about this for a couple of years. We weren't sure what the reaction was going to be until Carol started talking to some of her clients and friends, and they all said, oh, can't wait to hear it. And I got that same reaction from some other people, and I went, wow, I guess maybe it's time.
6: And it is time. And, Gordon, thank you so much for sharing all of that.
5: Yeah, appreciate it. Sorry for the loss.
7: I used to see Jerry once in a while. We lived kind of a little bit in the same neighborhood, walking in his khaki pants and blue shirt and baseball hat.
6: He always had his baseball hat on, which that to me...
7: Absolutely.
6: Yeah, he loved the Tigers, and I have not been able to follow the Tigers since he's been gone, because that was our thing. We watched every game.
5: Yeah. Well, Gordon, we appreciate your input. Thank you for calling. Thank you for sharing
7: with
5: us this morning.
7: Yep.
6: Thank you, Gordon.
5: Yep, bye-bye now.
7: Uh-huh, bye-bye.
5: All right, we have one more caller we'll get to, but I have to take a break here. Let me talk about your automobile, because when it gets dirty, you do what? 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
5: Hi, we're back with you, Art Lewis and Carol Thomas, talking about how to grieve and losing a loved one. And this will be our last caller. This is Mike in Thomas Township. Mike, give you a couple of minutes. Go ahead.
12: Good morning, Carol and
5: Art.
12: I know Art. I've known him for a long time, so he knows that I lost my wife and about 13 years ago. But I was able to take care of her at home because she didn't want to go into a facility. But we made an agreement that if it happened that she had to, she would go. Well, I had good help. I had some caregivers. And towards the end, I had hospice come in. And I always thought hospice was, you know, you get one foot on a banana peel, the other one in the grave. You know, I just didn't know that. I think they worked with us for almost 6 months. They kept on giving her tests to make sure that she was still, able to be available. Anyway, it was Southern Care. I don't know if they're in existence anymore. They were right on, remember where they were on State Street there, and they were just wonderful. I had them in when she passed, and I was able to get the priest in the day before, but it was around the holidays, and oh my God, because she died December 27th, but I was able to do that for the last rites. And then when she was passing, I had the hospice here. I think two of her caregivers were here, and myself. So, and I got to tell you this little teeny quick, and then I'm gonna. I know you're short on time.
5: Yep.
12: Okay, but this was December 24th, and she would sometimes get agitated. She had a bed. We had it in the family room, you know, with a hospital bed, and so she was crying. And so I'd get up, and I'd hold her hand, and I'd lay on the couch. Well, then she'd calm down, and so I laid on the couch. I was laying there, and then it was just December 25th, you know. She turned to me, and she said, "Mike, what time is it?" She hadn't talked in weeks, and that was her last words.
5: Yeah. All right, Mike. Well, story. I appreciate it.
12: Okay, thank you.
5: Thanks.
12: Take care,
6: my friend. Thank you for calling.
12: Okay, bye.
5: All right. I want to talk about one other thing, and that's relationships after you lose your loved one. You know the old saying, well, my wife would have wanted me to, you know. I decided early on, and my sons even brought it up, you know, Dad, we understand, you know. I said, guys, I am not looking for a new Linda. I'm not looking for a new relationship. I would like companions, people I know that I can have dinner with, once in a while, gather with. And that's the way I've really set my life up now. I have a few friends that go out to lunch and dinner with, you among them, you know, and that's

0: I just don't want permanency. That makes sense?
1: Oh, it makes complete sense to me. I feel the same way. I mean, Jerry was my one and only. And also, I'm in my 70s. I think it's different if you lose a spouse maybe in your 40s. I don't know. But
0: that's an interesting comment because I've thought that. Mm-hmm. I've actually thought that. What would I have done if I were younger?
1: Mm-hmm.
0: That might have been a different situation.
1: Right.
0: Might have been.
1: But where I am, I mean, we had 45 amazing years together, 4 children, and I'm living on the memories and enjoying the children and all the grandchildren.
0: Yeah.
1: Yeah. Yeah.
0: And the memories are important. You know, it's...
1: But that's interesting. May say something quickly, Art. I couldn't think about the happy times the first year because it made me so sad I'm never going to have them again. I, like, tried to bury them. Now, 3 years out, I find I enjoy thinking about the happy times and I laugh about the wonderful things we did. I've really transitioned with that.
0: Well, and a part of that I totally agree with is, you know, my life with Linda was very good. Why would I want to forget it?
1: Right.
0: That's the bottom line. Why would I want to forget those good times? I don't. So that's the way it is. Well, listen, you know how I feel about you, and I'm glad we took this time to do this. And
1: thank you.
0: I want to thank those that called in with their stories. I can tell what's going to happen. Somebody's going to say, when are you going to do it again?
1: Would you want to do it again sometime, Art?
0: Sure, why not?
1: And I would, too, because I actually have a lot more that I'd like to talk about, I think I could share that could help people.
0: You know, that's the thing about a program like this with commercials and everything else. You don't get it all in. Mm-hmm. There's still a lot of information out there of how we live our lives now, what we've had to learn to do in our new lives without our loved ones. All of that is out there and important.
1: You know? And Art, this helped because I'm the one that's been dragging my feet for 3 years, and I was dreading today, but I'm glad I've done it, and I appreciate the men that all called in with their... Yeah. We're not alone.
0: No,
1: there's so many of us with the same experiences, wow, but different.
0: The answer is everybody, because nobody escapes this life, so, you know.
1: No.
0: Thank you for being with us, Carol Thomas.
1: Yeah, thank you, Art.
0: And thank all of you for joining us. Coming up on Focus, Carmanis Cancer Institute.
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8: from ABC News. I'm Sherry Preston. Reaction coming in to President Trump's comments at a rally in Nebraska last night in which he was talking about the Iran war, saying of its economic toll.
9: It's a small price to pay for keeping the world safe, keeping our country safe. They can take out a city. Let them take out Los Angeles. Let them take out San Diego. This is a very small price to pay.
8: California Governor Gavin Newsom calls those remarks deranged and dangerous about those cities. Here's ABC White House correspondent Karen Travers.
10: White House Communications Director Stephen Chung responding on social media saying that this is a, quote, media freakout that is not rooted in reality, and that the president was clearly stating that cities would have been threatened if a nuclear Iran had not been stopped. Now, when you listen to the president's comments, he was talking in the present tense about what could or would happen to those cities.
8: The CDC says it's closely monitoring the situation after a Russian lab research assistant died from a suspected bubonic plague. Russia staying quiet about it, and former Brown University School of Public Health Director Dr. Ashish Jha says,
11: we know, given Russia's history of biological weapons development, that this could be something else. And we just need a lot more information and transparency from the Russian government about what else it could be.
8: Around 200 people are being monitored for possible symptoms. The Paramount Skydance merger is complete. The new company called Skydance includes Warner Brothers, Discovery, Paramount, CNN, CBS, HBO Max, and Paramount Plus, all of it now combined. Researcher Francis Housen winning the Nobel Prize in Physics for his work on learning more about interstellar neutrinos, tiny particles believed to be a key to the origins of the universe. He actually called into the awards ceremony this morning.
12: It was a great surprise, and I obviously didn't expect it. I'm traveling through Italy.
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3: Mostly cloudy skies and 53 degrees at 11:05. Good morning. I'm Mike Kircher. A three-vehicle crash in Franklin Lutz Township killed a 23-year-old motorcyclist on Saturday afternoon. Bay County Sheriff's deputies say Taylor Bannon was riding a Kawasaki Ninja north on Three Mile Road at a high speed when a Jeep Cherokee turning from west side to Saginaw Road failed to yield at around 3:15. The Jeep struck the motorcycle before crashing into a Ford F-150 that was stopped on 3 Mile. Bannon, who was wearing a helmet, was pronounced dead at the scene. The 66-year-old driver of the Jeep and the 55-year-old pickup driver were not injured. Deputies do not believe alcohol or drugs contributed to the crash, which will be sent to the Bay County Prosecutor's Office for review once the investigation is complete. Michigan communities and organizations have until November 2nd to begin applying for a new round of grants supporting rural projects. The Michigan Office of Rural Prosperity is making $4 million available through the 2027 Rural Development Fund grant cycle. Community and business development projects can receive up to $100,000 for work involving infrastructure, community facilities, workforce, and economic development, planning, and other eligible uses. 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
3: 11:08, the weather forecast is coming up next. One person is dead and four others were critically injured after a crash between a cement truck and a passenger vehicle. The Ottawa County Sheriff's Department reports the incident happened in Olive Township yesterday, north of Holland. All five people were inside a Toyota. Police say a cement mixer struck the vehicle that ran into the intersection. Some of the passengers were taken to a hospital by helicopter. The crash remains under investigation. Voters will have the power to rewrite the state constitution. That's according to Michigan News Network's Ryan Recker.
7: Every 16 years, there's a ballot measure that shows up automatically. Should the state call a constitutional convention to revise the 1963 Michigan Constitution? It's Prop 1, and it's on your November ballot. Eric Lufer is president of the Citizens Research Council of Michigan and recently discussed this on the Facts Matter podcast.
8: It's really that question of finding a balance. Mm-hmm. How do we make the people's document, the Constitution, representative of what the people want, without making it too easy to to change it, and finding that right balance will be the goal going forward.
7: And if the voters reject it, nothing changes, and it'll be brought back up in 2042 automatically. If passed, 148 delegates would be selected. In October of 2027, they would hold a convention to draft a proposed new constitution, which may have minor, even major changes, and then they would put it to the people for a vote. Ryan Recker for the Michigan News Network.
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9: Here's your WSGW weatherology forecast. For today, we'll see a mixture of clouds and sunshine with high temperatures working up into the upper 60s, with our winds turning to the southwest. Then for tonight, becoming mostly cloudy with lows dropping back into the lower 50s. Southwest winds at 10 to 15. Wednesday, a warmer high temperature approaching the mid-70s with clearing skies, winds out of the southwest 10 to 15 miles per hour. Thursday, lots of sun will ease back to highs in the mid-60s, and for Friday up to 67. I'm meteorologist Michael Carroll with the WSGW Weatherology Forecast. Currently 47 degrees.
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10: 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And a good morning to you. Today, we take a look here on Focus at breast cancer screening. And we do that with a doctor from the Carmanis Cancer Institute, part of McLaren. And she is Dr. Ashley Richardson. Good morning, doctor.
11: Good morning. Thank you for having me today.
10: Thanks for being with us today. For years and years and years, we've heard, particularly for women, how important breast cancer screening is, mammograms, and the like. Is it safe to assume that's still true today?
11: Very safe and probably even more applicable to today's times, given the increased risk and rise in breast cancer. So, starting with those mammograms at age 40 is still very much relevant, present, and absolutely recommended.
10: Do we know why there's an increase in breast cancer after all the attention that's been paid to it, all of the ways to treat it? Why are we seeing an increase?
11: You know, certainly early detection. We have a lot of imaging that will find things earlier. So not only are we finding it earlier, but yes, unfortunately, there has been a rise in all cancers, really, but specifically breast cancer as well. Is there one specific factor leading to that? No, I think multiple things such as the American diet, unhealthy habits like smoking and drinking certainly contribute to that. We also know that the rise in obesity, we've seen a rise in breast cancer as well, and there is a correlation between obesity and breast cancer. So unfortunately, multiple factors, especially in America, contribute to that increased risk of breast cancer. But as you mentioned, as the risk has gone up, we've also had more opportunities for treatment, better screening imaging, better treatments such as chemotherapy and immunotherapy. So overall, the prognosis is still very, very good, even though the rise has gone up.
10: Better outcomes in the treatment, I assume?
11: That's correct. And not just surgeries. We've been able to de-escalate the amount of surgery that we're doing for patients because we're finding things smaller so we can be less aggressive. But for those cancers that are more aggressive, our chemotherapies are more targeted with immunotherapy options now, which are saving lives for patients, and as well as radiation. So definitely multifactorial, not just surgery, but certainly other treatments as well.
10: So when we look at the mammogram, and I assume even though it's higher tech today, it's still just a mammogram, how is it different from the old mammograms? How is today's technology different? What do you see differently?
11: Yeah, so ladies will tell you it's still a lot of squeezing of getting your breast, which is certainly accurate.
10: I wasn't going to go there.
11: Yeah. So the procedure itself is still there, but at the same time, the technology is much more advanced. So we're now looking at 3D mammograms. So the technology related to looking at the actual images is much more concise, significantly better for dense breast tissue, which there's been a lot of information out in the news and media about dense breast tissue. And, you know, 40% of ladies have dense breast tissue. So now that the technology is better, the imaging can look through that dense breast tissue better, find smaller lesions or other lesions that may have been more obscured with our prior mammogram. So that's leading to earlier detection and less callbacks. Patients are getting called back less because the mammogram's just doing a better job.
10: And at what age should a woman think about a mammogram? Because it's my guess, and that's all it is, that I've been hearing about more and more young women getting breast cancer than I ever did before. Am I wrong about that?
11: No, you're right. I mean, especially for me as a breast oncologist, as a surgeon, I'm seeing ladies younger and younger. The typical age that we're recommending for screening mammograms is 40, and that's for patients that are average risk. We have a lot of programs now that assess the patient's risk factor. So specifically through McLaren and Karmanos Cancer Institute, we have a Volpara program. When you go for your mammogram, it's going to ask you a bunch of questions, and then it kind of delineates your risk factors and then puts you in a risk category. Those that are high risk, so greater than a 20% elevated risk, usually we're recommending mammograms earlier. But for your average risk patient, that's going to begin at the age of 40. So, you know, for those patients that do feel something and they're under 40, they haven't had any breast imaging, super important to follow up with a primary care doctor or your gynecologist, and then appropriate breast imaging would be ordered at that time. So being very mindful of your own breast health, your own breast exams, and then, you know, starting with the mammograms at age 40.
10: How important is family history?
11: Very important. And those risk factors, the calculators really pull in family history as well. And there's a lot of misnomers and misunderstandings about family history as far as it's not dad's side versus mom's side. But actually, both sides matter. You get half your genes from both parents, mom and dad. And we don't really extend out to the great-great aunts and uncles, but within your immediate family members, your first-degree relatives. And the other thing I think is really important, it's not just breast cancer. We know multiple cancers in the family can contribute to a breast cancer risk. So pancreatic cancer, ovarian cancer, colon cancer, those all can be very pertinent when we look at our breast cancer risk assessment. So that's important for patients to know also.
10: And how does all this relate to men? Because I've heard that occasionally, numbers are much smaller, obviously, but occasionally a man can get breast cancer?
11: Yes, absolutely. I stress that to all of my patients and their husbands as well, that 1% of breast cancer is in males. So, you know, a new abnormality on your own exam, oftentimes men don't have a lot of breast tissue, but certainly they have some. So if you feel a new lump, a lesion, a change in the nip, pucker, indent in the skin, that's important. You know, men are kind of later to present because they ignore it or they don't know that there's a risk of breast cancer. So if there's a new lesion, including pain, that doesn't go away, that's something to definitely talk to the doctor about, because certainly men can get breast cancer.
10: All right, we're going to take a quick break here. We come back, we're going to talk about an event you have coming up, a cancer screening event. And we are doing that with Dr. Ashley Richardson from McLaren and Karmanos Cancer Institute.
12: Fall is officially here, and chilly weather. 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
14: 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I also serve as WSGW Program Director. I wanted to take a moment to tell you about some upcoming changes in our weekend programming schedule. Starting this Saturday, October 10th, Mike Avery returns to his original Saturday programming time, 6 till 9 a.m.,

0: 7 p.m., followed by the Ramsey Show from 7 till 9. I know these changes might disrupt some regular listening habits, but I also know in the long run some new listening habits will be established. These changes will eliminate some of the local shows we had recorded for broadcast, but those hosts will show up from time to time live on our local talk shows. 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
2: All right, we're back with you. We're talking to Dr. Ashley Richardson from McLaren and Carmonas. She is fellowship trained in breast surgical oncology and specialized training in auxiliary node dissection, sentinel node biopsy. I wish I knew what I was talking about, doctor, but it's a whole bunch of things.
3: That's okay. I know what it is.
2: Good. That's the important thing. Tell me about the event coming up, because there is a screening event coming, isn't there?
3: Yeah, so every year through McLaren, Carmanos, and Office with Comprehensive Breast Care, we always try and host a screening event that's open to patients here in the Flint area. Actually, throughout the McLaren system, there's multiple screenings in Flint, Clarkson, and Detroit that we specifically try and offer through October and Breast Cancer Awareness Month. So here in the Flint location, we'll have a free screening event Tuesday, October 13th, and that'll be held in the office in Flint from 4 to 6 p.m. And really, it's an opportunity for all patients, but specifically those that are underinsured or uninsured, to come in for a free clinical breast exam and then have the opportunity for additional breast imaging, such as a mammogram, to be performed if warranted after we see the patient. So all are welcome. We are asking for them to make an appointment so that we can make sure that we have all the staff available. And as you mentioned earlier, men are available, so men can come, men and women, those that have any type of concerns, and honestly, even those that may not have a concern but don't have a primary care doctor, haven't had any form of breast imaging or any type of clinical exam, they are certainly welcome as well.
2: And where and when again?
3: So the office is McLaren Flint Comprehensive Breast Care. It's 1314 South Linden Road here in Flint, Michigan. And it's on Tuesday, October 13th from 4 to 6 p.m.
2: And how would one register?
3: The best way is to call. We have an office phone number listed, and that's 810-342-1799. On social media, McLaren, there's opportunities to call and get that phone number as well.
2: Let me ask, when it comes to surgeries, we used to hear about radical mastectomies as the way to go. Everything gets taken off. Is that still true?
3: Thankfully, it is not. So if I did that in today's time, that would be bad. You know, the good news is because of imaging and early detection, it's very rare that the disease is that advanced that we need to be more aggressive. Even if we do have to do more dissection in the axillary, the lymph node region, rarely do we have to take out all of it. We certainly no longer take out the muscle. So being less aggressive surgery definitely leads to a better outcome for patients. They have less pain in the long run. They have less limited mobility, less swelling long term. So being able to do less from a surgical perspective is definitely better for the patients overall. And now with the other therapies such as immunotherapy and radiation, in combined with surgery, patients do not require as much surgery.
2: Is proton treatment used at all?
3: Yes, absolutely. So here through Carmanos in Flint, the Flint area, we have proton therapy. It is definitely up and coming, latest and greatest proton options, and certainly an option for breast cancer treatment. So I send a lot of patients here locally to our KCI proton therapy. Patients have excellent outcomes. And I think that we'll be seeing more proton in the future.
2: Well, doctor, is there a website where people can get more information?
3: So McLaren.org is the best place to go for McLaren information, but then certainly for our office as well as the event. I know that it's listed all over the McLaren and the Carmanos Cancer Institute website as well.
2: Very good. Well, doctor, thank you for spending some time with us this morning. We appreciate it.
3: Yeah, thank you for having me, and I appreciate you raising the awareness for Breast Cancer Awareness Month.
2: No problem. Thanks a lot. Have a great day.
3: Uh-huh.
2: Bye-bye now.
3: You too. Bye-bye.
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4: A mostly cloudy good morning to some of you, partly sunny for others. I hope your day is going well for you, wherever you might be. Terry Henney here at Radio Center, along with Matthew Lester. Nice to see the sun beginning to break through the clouds. We had a pretty clear night overnight after a really nice day yesterday. Chilly overnight, some temperatures with those clear conditions dropping right down close to, if not a little bit below, the freezing mark. We'll talk about that in just a moment or two, but it looks as though today is promising to be a pretty decent day. We're going to see the winds pick up a little bit as we go through the day, and we're going to be looking at a little bit more in the way of sunshine. We had kind of a hole to dig out of this morning. The immediate Saginaw area, not really as chilly as what it was in some of the outlying areas. We were looking at the Frankenmuth reporting station out at their airport. They had 34 degrees there. Also around Burt, Bridgeport, in that particular area, we saw temperatures in the middle 30s. Saginaw, for the most part, right around 39, 40 degrees, but

0: temperatures are trying to warm up. Now that we get some sun, I think we'll be in a little bit better situation. Matthew, where are we looking at right now out at MBS?
1: Well, over at the airport, it's cloudy at 52 degrees. Over at Midland, it's cloudy at 50. Here at Radio Center, it's partly sunny at 52. We have south winds at 8 miles per hour, and our pressure is at 30.17, and it's steady.
0: Midland started the morning off at 32 degrees. Carroll looking at 32. Bad Axe at 32 degrees as well. Elma, you started at 33. Marlette over in Michigan's Thumb started at 33 degrees. Frankenmuth, as we said, 34. Auburn at 35. Standish had an overnight low of 33. Gladwin also looking at 33. West Branch at 32. Then you get a little bit colder over in the Hale area. In that particular, Whittemore, Prescott, in that region, they were looking at temperatures in the mid to upper 20s. Hale started the morning off at 24. So that kind of gives you an idea that that area is a little bit lower, and given it's far enough away from the water, that's where those temperatures drop down. Now, Cadillac had an overnight low of 32, but quite a few of the cities a little bit further north weren't as chilly as what it was in the areas that we talked about. And then you take a look at Caseville right on Saginaw Bay, on the west side of Saginaw Bay. They started off an overnight low of 51 in Caseville. What are we looking at right now? Well, we have a low pressure system, which is over northern Minnesota up in the Canadian province. That low is going to be moving in a northeasterly direction, heading toward Hudson Bay, but it will be dragging a front through. The front will eventually work its way through tomorrow. So we'll warm up a little bit more today. Tomorrow looks like a very nice day as far as temperatures go. And then after that front clears through, very little, if anything, in the way of cloud cover. You won't even really know that it went through, other than you will see a little bit of a shift in the wind, because today we're going to be looking at a south and a southwest wind that will be increasing as we go through the afternoon. We'll peak out right around 20, 25 miles per hour later this afternoon. And then the windiest part of our day today is going to be tonight and overnight tonight, because we'll have a southwest wind that'll be gusting up to right around 30 miles per hour. So that will explain why we're going to have a high temperature today of close to 70, looking at 69. I think that's about as warm as we're going to get. But then 55 for a low overnight tonight. That's, again, we're looking, as Matthew said, at 52 right now. So we're going to be warmer overnight tonight than what we are right now. That's because tomorrow we're going to break the 70-degree mark. We should work our way up to right around 75 with plenty of sun. Then that weak front with very little, if anything, associated with it is going to be sliding through. So tomorrow night we'll drop down to 48, which is still a little bit above normal. Then on Thursday we'll have sunshine, but it won't be as warm. As I said, 75 for a high tomorrow, 66 for a high on Thursday with sunny skies. A high pressure system will be moving in behind that front that will be riding through later on Wednesday afternoon. So the high will be influencing our weather on Thursday, 66 for a high. And then once again, we're going to drop down into that upper 30 degree range in the Great Lakes Bay area, 39 for a low on Thursday night. Then on Friday, we're going to see a warming trend begin. We'll be in the upper 60s with mostly sunny skies on Friday. Clear skies on Friday night. So for that football game, you won't have to worry about any rain. It is going to be a little bit on the cool side, though. 42 for a low on Friday night, so dress accordingly. Saturday, Sunday, and Monday, we're going to be looking at plenty of sun all 3 days with temperatures in the low to mid-70s during that period of time. Now, the long-range outlook to take us at least into about the middle of next week is overall our temperatures are going to be averaging above normal for this time of the year. Precipitation pattern pattern, also pretty close to average. Then once we move from the middle of next week through the following weekend, we're going to be looking at our temperatures a whole lot closer to where we should be this time of the year. So the period of the 14th through the 19th, temperatures will be averaging pretty close to normal. Precipitation values also average. So we're not looking for any influx of moisture right now in the Great Lakes Bay Area and for the state of Michigan, for that matter, to take us at least into the second half of the month of October, right around the 18th or the 19th. Now, all eyes are staying right now on a low-pressure system, which is in the western Gulf, the Gulf of Mexico. What we're looking at right now is that low is going to be pretty well stationary. It's not going to move too much, but there will be the threat as we get closer to the weekend of seeing that low develop, and I think it's going to be sliding to the east, so it's not going to really move on land until we get toward the end of the week, because the long-range outlook for states like Louisiana, Mississippi, Alabama, Florida, Georgia, in that area, is for wet conditions as we approach and get into the upcoming weekend because of that tropical storm, which could develop into a hurricane. But right now, it's not as likely to do that. Quite frankly, it's got a lot of shear to cut through. As has been the case with the Atlantic and the Gulf so far this hurricane season. We just haven't seen much of anything down there. So this is the first one that of any kind of systems developing down there, so we'll just have to keep our eye on it and see how all of that develops. Now, sun will set this evening at 7:08. It'll rise tomorrow morning at 7:41. The record high in this date, and it incidentally is the warmest ever 6th of October, was 2007. 89 was our high. 65 was our low. The record low on this date is 23. That was set back in 1952. But the coldest ever 6th of October was in 1964, where 42 was our high. 28 was our low. Incidentally, the wettest ever 6th of October, that was in 1998, and some of you will remember we had more than 3 inches of rain on that day back in 1998. More on the weather as we go through the broadcast. Oh, incidentally, Matthew, back in 1978, we had a trace of snow on this day.
1: Oh, really?
0: Yeah. That's what I say. Thank goodness. I'll take a frost before I'll take snow.
1: I was about to say it's a little early for snow, but...
0: A little bit. More on the weather as we go through the broadcast. Standing by, who do we have?
1: Coming up next, we have Abby Terwilliger from the Andersons, and we also have Doug Klein from Oppenheimer.
0: Well, before we get to them, we want to remind you, the weather forecast brought to you by the folks at Nutrien Ag Solutions.
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2: 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We say good morning to Abby Twilliger over at the Andersons, and Abby, it looks as though you got a nice day to work with.
3: Yeah, everything's, you know, green, no tomatoes being thrown, and everyone can be happy.
2: I guess. Soybeans leading the way today?
3: Yep, soybeans currently up 13 at this point. Corn's up 5, wheat is up 3. So I think a lot of it is obviously the crop conditions last night. Beans were down 1 to 47, corn down 3 to 57%. I'm sorry, beans were down to 57, corn down to 54%. A lot of it, I think, is just coming off of quality concerns across the U.S. We do have a WASD report coming out on Friday that they are guessing that the numbers will come down a little bit there. So that's mainly what the market's driving on today from what I can see.
2: What are you seeing as far as harvest goes with the Andersons, Abby? How far along are we?
3: Actually, I just called a few guys this morning just to kind of double check and see where everyone's at. And currently, I don't think any of my guys are half done yet. Some guys haven't even started. I would put us in that about 10 to 15, maybe 10% done. In Hemlock, they're no big rush yet here. But I know a lot of guys that have not started are thinking of starting either this afternoon or tomorrow. So big week, I think, for the whole Tri-City area for beans.
2: Yeah, and it sure looks like the weather's going to cooperate. So hopefully we get some good dry down and the guys can take them off in pretty short order.
3: Yes. Yeah, and yield-wise, I've heard anything from low 30s to mid to upper 70s. So I think a lot of it's depending on what rain you actually got throughout the summer. And then also your soil type. That sandier stuff just does not seem to be producing very well this year.
2: Yeah, just not working well at all. So what do you got on the board right now at the Andersons?
3: Right now on the board, we have new crop corn, 447, new crop soybeans, 1228. You got any red wheat hanging out, we're at 615, and any white wheat, we are at 645.
2: You take care. Have a good one, Abby.
3: You too.
2: Thank you. Abby Twilliger over at the Andersons. A little bit more in depth, Doug Klein from Oppenheimer joining us. The market report brought to you by Ed Raymond's down in Chesaning. You know, they are your headquarters for Carhartt, Red Wing Shoes and Boots, Stormy Cromer Accessories, and a whole lot more. All it takes is a chilly morning like this to remind you that maybe I better check the Carhartts, or You know, that Carhartt jacket, that's always been my favorite, and I always said, okay, I'm going to get one more year out of it, and that was last year. You might want to check with Ed Raymond's, because they've got a good selection, good inventory right now to go. 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What do I need? 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That tractor, the Farmall, says what its name is, Farmall. It does it all. So no matter what you're doing, can-do comes in red, and it's called Farmall. See them today at Weiss Equipment in Frankenmuth, doing it right longer. Well, Doug, what do you think?
4: I don't know. I try not to.
2: One of these days, you're going to tell me, I know a lot. Actually, you do know a lot. It's just, you know, you kind of...
4: No. I know nothing.
2: Just the reporter, right?
4: Yeah, I do know that crude oil and energy prices are coming down a little bit today, and that's good. The dollar's coming down a little bit today. Interest rates are slightly down today. At least they're not up. Gold's up about $30. Bitcoin's up about $86,100 or so. Stock market solid. NASDAQ's up 0.8%. Dow's up 0.7%. And the S&P's up 0.8%. So all solid there. Here's your numbers. The December corn, 5.02 1/4, up 5 1/4. March corn is 5.16 3/4, up 5 1/4. November soybeans, 12.93 3/4, up 13. January soybeans, 13.10 1/4, up 12 3/4. December wheat, 6.95 1/4, up 3 1/4. March wheat is 7.09, up 2 3/4. And sugar is still there at 20.8 cents a pound. Over to crude oil is at 88.53, down 90 cents. The diesel fuel heating oil, 4.44, down 10.5 cents. Gasoline is 3.22.5, down 2 cents. Natural gas is 3.09 3/4, up 3 1/4 cents. Over to the metals, gold's at 41.94.50, that's up 37.70 an ounce. The copper's at 6.64.2, that's up 0.1 of a penny. The silver is 61.64, that's up 34 cents, and platinum's at 17.10.60, down $13.10. Then over to the currencies, it looks like the dollar, like I said, is a little weaker, but not a big deal. Canadian dollar, 70.58, up 20 ticks. The euro's at 113.01, that's got back over 113, up 53 ticks. The British pound, 132.88, up 66 ticks. Swiss franc is 121.40, up 5 ticks.
2: All right. Yeah, like you said, a little weaker on the dollar today.
4: Yeah, I guess that's helping things.
2: Well, again, I happen to miss the wholesale gas price. What is it today?
4: We are at 3.23.
2: Okay.
4: Yeah, we should be under $4.
2: Yep.
4: We should be.
2: Yep, we should. Just like a lot of things, we should. Mm-hmm. All right. Well, you have a good one. We'll talk to you tomorrow.
4: Okay.
2: All righty. Doug Klein over at Oppenheimer. 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
2: 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Up now, we have Craig Voorhees with the Rummel Agency. And, Craig, a lot of folks are driving a little more carefully out in the rural areas right now. More deer talk, huh?
3: Yeah, Terry, we got a few calls this morning with people making contact with deer with their vehicles last night. You know, the farmers are in the field, the hunters are out now, so the deer are definitely going to be moving. And so we need to be extra careful this time of year. It seems like it's nonstop anymore, but more so even now. The coverage for when you hit a deer comes from the comprehensive piece of your auto policy, not the collision piece. Oftentimes your comprehensive will have a smaller deductible than the collision, although that's not so much the case anymore, but it used to be. And, you know, a common question we get to is, do I need a police report when I hit a deer? Most of the time you don't. If it's just your vehicle involved with the deer, no, you don't need one to turn in a claim. If there's another vehicle or another piece of property involved, maybe you hit the deer and it flies into another car or damages somebody else's property, then it would be a good time to get a police report. So kind of got to use your own judgment on that one.
2: Yeah, and we're really getting into the season. It seems like the deer are everywhere 12 months out of the year, but right now, this time of the year, they're a little bit more active.
3: Yep, more active because there's more activity where they are, you know, like we said, the hunters and the farmers, and then, of course, the rut's on too, or will be. So, yeah, they're going to be moving, and we just got to be super vigilant, and even if we are, we still can't avoid it sometimes.
2: Oh, you got that right. Craig, good to talk. We'll talk to you again in a couple, all right?
3: We can do that, Terry. Thank you.
2: You betcha. Craig Voorhees with the Rummel Agency. Crazy Jack's House Family Restaurant, you got to supply the food for a big event. I'm not talking just venison. I'm talking all sorts of good stuff. The folks at Crazy Jack's House, they can prepare it for you. All you got to do is give them a call at 989-894-5531. They'll supply the food for you. All you got to do is tell them what you'd like, when you'd like it, and they'll have it ready for you to pick up. And as I've said before, you will be a hero at your event when you have the food prepared by Krizak's House. And don't forget, they're a great place to dine in, too. Corner of Cass and Michigan, on the south side of Bay City, Krizak's House Family Restaurant. Jerry Samalski joining me right now. Jerry, how you doing this morning?
4: Doing great, Terry. Glad we didn't get that frost. Everything's going to, the annuals will still hang around longer, but they're kind of looking like they might be time to pull them out and do some fall mums or some fall plantings. But, Terry, the lawns that people have seeded, new seedings, people always are cautious about, oh, I don't want to mow it. Oh, I'm going to step on it. It's going to be bad. You need to.

0: soon as it looks like it needs mowing, half of it or two-thirds, the best seeding doesn't come up uniform. It's kind of a little bit scattered up and down. But when half to two-thirds of that seeding looks like it needs to be mowed, let's mow it. And we want to mow it about 2.5, 3 inches, maybe a little bit shorter than normal, and then fertilize it right away after that first mowing. Oh, I don't want to burn it. It's tender grass. No, it's a baby. Babies like to be fed often. So you feed it after that first mowing, and once a month, they're on out.
1: And it probably wouldn't hurt to water it either.
0: Well, I was trying to come up with something that I was going to talk about, water, water, water, but since you mentioned it.
1: Jerry, we'll talk to you on Thursday, all righty?
0: Yes, sir.
1: Okay, Jerry Smolski, Bay Landscaping and Garden Center in Essexville. Matthew, you think we ought to take a look at New York right now?
2: Sure, let's see how the markets are doing. Miss Teresa, how are you doing today?
3: Good morning, all. Currently, the Dow Jones Industrial Average is up 340 points at 51,608 on a volume of 323 million shares. NASDAQ up 217 points at 27,696 on a volume of 491 million shares. Some stocks of local interest include Caterpillar at 864.86, up 16.72. Deere, 682.83, up 63 cents. CMS Energy 64.57, up 54. Dow 28.39, down 13. DuPont 133.68, up 2.99. Corteva 13.84, up $1.44. General Motors 81.51, up $1.28. Walmart 106.54, up $1.45. 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
1: Thank you very much, Teresa. 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
1: From ABC News, I'm Chuck Severson. Big media merger is complete, says the merged conglomerate. It's Skydance and Warner Brothers Discovery that combines movie studios, TV, and more. ABC's Sherry Preston.
2: Several attorneys general and labor unions filed suit against the merger, saying it would cost jobs. But after a settlement, the deal is now complete. The merger was made official this morning.

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5: From The Athletic, talking about the WNBA. If the Indiana Fever ever wants to go back to being a basketball team, Sophie Cunningham has to go. Combustible. Her takes too turbulent to be paired with Caitlin Clark. Because Caitlin Clark is a big enough headache as it is.
4: Oh, my gosh.
6: I'm telling you, it is insanity.
5: They hate these women so much.
6: I don't. Well, I do know.
4: Straight and white?
6: Yeah.
4: Got it.
6: No, yeah, you hit the nail on the head. There it is. That's it. No more.
4: All right, we got to get the Nimrods. Here we go.
7: When the going gets tough.
8: Damn it, this is too hard.
7: The dumb get dumber.
9: All right, Dan.
7: It's Nimrods in the News on the Martley, Van Camp, and Robbins Show.
8: I love the poorly educated.
4: All right. Nimrods in the News. We go to Florida, and this dude has been doing this for a while. He goes into a bar with a crossword puzzle. Sits at the bar working on the crossword, orders a bunch of beers, then acts like he's going to the bathroom. He just walks out, doesn't pay.
6: Oh.
4: Happened several times. And so people had shared it on social media. He goes into another bar. Bartenders recognize he's got a crossword with him. I wonder if this is the guy. So they called the non-emergency police line while he's still there, kept him busy until the cops were outside just to see, is he going to try to do it? And he did!
6: Oh, my.
4: And they freaking caught him.
6: The crossword bandit.
4: Yes. Ronald Waldick, charged with defrauding businesses and a DUI for riding his bike while intoxicated.
9: I'm guessing that's probably a Dewey at some point in time.
6: Yeah.
9: Yeah. So, yes, the crossword bandit has been caught. And that's Nimrod's in the news.
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3: From ABC News, I'm Chuck Sievertson. There's a new giant merged media conglomerate. Skydance announces it has completed its takeover of Warner Brothers Discovery. The new company owns not only Paramount, Paramount Plus, and Warner Brothers, but also HBO Max, CBS, and CNN. In a settlement over opposition to the corporate marriage, the new company agreed to have an independent board, says ABC News legal contributor Kim Whaley.
4: But that independent oversight board is appointed by Paramount. It included things to protect employees. But the arguments these plaintiffs made was like, these things that are in place aren't going to actually help keep prices down and keep competition up and give lots of options for people.
3: The state attorneys general, who sued but failed to stop the merger, turned out to be right in one way. They claimed jobs would be lost, and the new Skydance company lost no time today announcing layoffs. The goal, $6 billion in cost savings over 3 years. Layoffs coming, they say. The White House saying President Trump's comments yesterday at a Nebraska rally about Iran, if it gets nuclear weapons, were about the danger to U.S. cities. The specific Trump comment?
5: They can take out a city. Let him take out Los Angeles. Let him take out San Diego.
6: Governor Gavin Newsom calling President Trump deranged and dangerous. The mayor of San Diego, Todd Gloria, writing, San Diego is not collateral damage. And L.A. Mayor Karen Bass adding, the role of a president is to protect the country, not to actively threaten it and encourage attacks on American lives.
3: ABC's Rachel Scott, U.S. officials urging more details from Russia about its pneumonic plague lab death. Secretary of State Marco Rubio.
7: We encourage Russia to be transparent and share more information with the world so that all of us could react accordingly and appropriately.
3: Jim Baker of the PTL televangelist empire with his wife Tammy Faye, which collapsed in a sex scandal and financial crimes, is dead at 86. You're listening to ABC News.
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18: Here's your WSGW weatherology forecast. For today, we'll see a mixture of clouds and sunshine with high temperatures working up into the upper 60s, with our winds turning to the southwest. Then for tonight, becoming mostly cloudy with lows dropping back into the lower 50s. Southwest winds at 10 to 15. Wednesday, a warmer high temperature approaching the mid-70s, with clearing skies, winds out of the southwest 10 to 15 miles per hour. Thursday, lots of sun will ease back to highs in the mid-60s, and for Friday up to 67. I'm meteorologist Michael Carroll with the WSGW weatherology forecast. Currently 56 degrees.
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7: The Markley, Van Camp, and Robbins Show. Jamie Markley, David Van Camp, Scott Robbins. You know, so the predictions are, well, Democrats are going to take over the House, the midterms. Mm-hmm. Might even be the Senate.
8: Could be. Could be.
7: Trump is out there campaigning, says Dems are in for a big surprise.
25: I'll tell you, they're in for a big surprise. They're in for a big surprise. You just got to, very simple, you got to get out and vote. You got to get out. Just get out and vote. If you do that, we're going to win, and we're going to win big. And we're going to shove it up their
7: There you go.
8: Well.
26: That's a good closing message.
8: Yeah, it is.
26: Get out and vote so we can shove it up their keisters.
7: There you go. But there are some people that would say Trump is trying to stop people from voting. People that can legally vote. Where is this happening, by the way? Does anyone know?
8: No. It's not happening.
27: No, it's not happening.
7: Because that was what the big rally was about over the weekend with De Niro and Ruffalo and all these people, the hands off our vote.
8: Uh-huh.
7: Are you saying we want illegals to vote? Why don't you just say that?
8: Right. Just be honest about it then.
7: But they don't really say, hey, who's trying to take anybody's vote away? But they just keep yelling.
28: When that coward, that piece of Donald Trump tries to take our voice and power away, what do we tell him? Your hands off our vote.
7: What are you talking about, old man?
27: I never understood that one. I still don't get it. What are they talking about? Who's stopping them from voting?
8: They're wanting to
7: no one
8: purge the voter rolls, make sure that the illegal aliens aren't registered to vote, which never happens except occasionally and often.
7: Right. It's what it's all about. Like you have to let us cheat. He won't let us
27: but
7: cheat.
27: You throw that hyperbolic stuff out there, and people are like, he's trying to keep us from voting.
7: Well, it does seem to be a mixed message. I think this is a good example of a mixed message, really.
28: Trump administration knows that their policies are not only crazy and cruel, they're increasingly unpopular. They can see it. They're not stupid. Well, okay. They are very stupid.
7: Okay. So are they stupid or not?
8: Right.
7: And which is it? Pick one.
8: That's been the conundrum since 2015. Right? On the one hand, you know, Trump is this like evil mastermind who managed to steal an election from Hillary Clinton using the help of Russia.
7: Yeah.
8: And on the other hand, he's a bumbling fool. It doesn't make any sense.
7: No, it doesn't. Would you say, as far as the Hollywood actors with the Trump derangement syndrome, that De Niro leads the pack?
27: I used to love his movies, too.
7: Yeah,
27: I would.
7: You would?
27: Yeah. Well, he's right up there. I mean, I don't know. I mean, of relevant actors.
1: You would say he's the leader.
27: I mean, yeah, I think so.
1: All right.
27: I think he's on leaderboard at number one.
1: Yeah. Okay. I'm going to say I used to think that, not anymore.
27: Who took his spot?
1: Ruffalo.
27: Yeah, but does people really know who he is? If I went to
1: Oh my gosh, yes.
3: Yeah, I mean, he was...
27: If I went to the mall and asked 20 people who's Mark Ruffalo, I mean, would they be able to tell me, really? I don't know. Yeah. Robert De Niro, everybody
1: He's the freaking
27: knows.
1: Hulk, dude.
27: I know he's the Hulk, but... He's not walking around in a Hulk outfit. That's
1: yeah, but he's reminding people that he's the Hulk. He did it over the weekend.
27: Oh
1: yeah.
28: They're going to try and stop us from taking our country back, and we're not going to let them. Trump, we're not letting you. Hands off. Hands off. Hands off. Hands off our vote. Yeah. I'm going to Hulk out.
27: Howard Dean.
28: You like
27: Howard.
28: Me when I'm angry. Hey, I'm still here. They thought I was out for the count. I'm still here. I'm still playing the Hulk.
1: You get that? Still playing the Hulk. Got it?
28: Yeah.
27: There. That's Howard
1: Dean. Sweet.
27: Yeah.
1: Good talk, bro.
27: What was that?
1: Well, that was very Howard Dean-y, as you said.
27: It was. It harkened back to that time, didn't it?
1: Well, just to remind
28: us. We're going to Washington, D.C. to take back the White House!
27: Yeah.
1: Yeah, I'd say so.
27: Maybe one for Ruffalo now.
1: Yeah.
28: Michigan!
1: Okay. There you go. Oh my God, dude! He went off the deep. He was going concentration camps. Did you hear that?
27: No.
1: Yes, he did.
27: No.

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9: One, two, three, four.
10: Okay, number five, the Cornell Faculty Senate introduced a no-confidence resolution over the university's handling of the 2024 sexual assault allegation, even though they kicked out a couple of those dudes and banned the frat at the time.
11: So what were they supposed to do, according to these people with the no-confidence?
10: That's a great question. I have no idea.
11: Or was it just we have to vote no confident so that we can say, yeah, we're in this fight too?
10: Yeah, that's pretty much. I think even that's the score. Yeah.
11: Okay, yeah. Got it.
10: Number four, President Trump has approved the firing squad execution of Nidal Hassan, the terrorist who launched a massacre at Fort Hood in 2009. You know, what did they call it at the time? Workplace violence?
11: Unreal.
10: The Obama administration?
11: I remember that. Yeah.
10: Yes. Just a workplace dispute. Mm-hmm. Number three, a second person has died of the plague in Russia. Local media claimed, at least today. And then number two, Secretary of State Marco Rubio wants Russia to come clean about what's going on with that plague lab leak. Come on, how bad is it? Well, they're not going to say.
12: Yeah, and they said, okay, yeah, we'll turn over the documents. Here you go. Yeah. No problem.
13: Yeah, not going to happen.
12: We want to get along with
10: it. The disease is very different than what was COVID. And also, there's a lot less travel between Russia and the United States. So if this thing does kind of blow up, I think Russia's probably more worried about a regional outbreak than anything else.
11: That sounds reasonable to me.
10: And then number one, despite what you might have heard from legacy media, no, President Trump did not encourage

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3: The Markley Van Camp and Robbins Show. Jamie Markley, David Van Camp, Scott Robbins. My apologies for the Kamala torture in that last segment. You made it through. Now the five stories we're watching today.
4: Number five. President Trump has approved the firing squad execution of Nidal Hassan, the terrorist who launched a massacre at Fort Hood back in 2009. Number four, a second person has died of the plague in Russia's in Russia, local media claimed today. Number three, a United Airlines pilot who described the October 7th attack on Israel as resistance by a brave people and said it was not unprovoked is still flying passengers for the airline.
5: Unreal.
4: There was one flight where two other pilots who were just hopping, basically riding on the airplane, they gave up their first class seats because they wanted to sit in the cockpit to take a look at this guy.
5: Wow.
4: And apparently, United tried to fire him, but the pilots union blocked that.
5: Yeah.
4: Crazy.
6: Man, what do you have to do to get fired?
4: Yeah. No, right. Number two, despite what you might have heard, no, President Trump did not encourage Ron to nuke California. However, number one, California Governor Gavin Newsom says, I am directing the State Threat Assessment Center to actively monitor the situation in the event that foreign actors interpret the president's remarks as an invitation to target California.
6: He's nut. What a nut. Please pay attention to me. Please.
4: Yes.
6: Please.
5: Well, yeah, he's not doing so well in the polls.
6: No, he's not.
5: No. Well, it's amazing that Kamala Harris is leading the polls.
6: Well, it's a stirring speeches that she's been giving lately.
5: Well, but then when you look at like betting market stuff, no one has her up top.
6: No.
5: When you look at all of that.
6: I don't even know who is on top anymore. I thought you'd have to check that out, I guess.
5: Well, if you want an update, because this is, you know, from several different polls, like just regular election betting odds.
6: Mm-hmm.
5: Let's see, what do we got? Well, right now, Senate control, Democrats 63%. Republicans at 36.2.
6: Ooh.

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7: The Markley, Van Camp, and Robbins Show. Jamie Markley, David Van Camp, the award-winning boomer, Scott Robbins. Got to say that every time. We got the Robbins Trifecta coming up in just a few. News update, David Van Camp.
8: Well, I thought you had a couple of things.
7: I do. I'll go right here if you want. Yep. Okay, so this whole thing with Trump saying, yeah, Iran, go ahead, nuke L.A. and San Diego.
8: Yeah.
7: Go right for it. So disingenuous. That's not what he was getting at all. Anybody, I mean, this is all over X, too. Different people are saying, you lying sacks. I'm trying to make this out like another fine people hoax. But this takes the cake to me from this morning.
8: Right.
7: With Morning Joe and that crew on PMS Now.
9: Mm-hmm. They did it too. He's waited on such a curve that the bias actually breaks the other way. He gets away with things that no other president would ever get away with because people in the media are so numbed by it all by now. So, media bias, yeah. Media.
7: That's why ABC went dog nuts crazy today on this?
8: Right.
7: Please.
9: Bias in a way that breaks his direction. I mean, you could take his quotes from last night, you could take his quotes from other speeches, you could run together a supercut of all of those clips and ask the same questions about his mental acuity that we were asked about Joe Biden's mental acuity.
8: Oh, please.
7: See?
8: Mr. Best Biden ever?
9: Biden ever.
8: Yeah.
9: And F you if you can't handle the truth.
8: Okay. Yeah, all right. Okay. The same questions we asked, Joe, please.
7: You didn't.
8: Right.
7: And he was thinking dead people were present.
10: Jackie, are you here? Where's Jackie? I didn't think she was going to be here.
7: No, of course not. And Jing Jang and all that.
10: Jing Jang. I can't remember my password. Shanga.
7: Yeah.
10: Koala.
8: Koala.
7: Couldn't remember the secretary's name. He just went.
10: Secretary. I'm not sure I'm going to introduce you all the way.
7: Because I can't remember your name.
11: I'm not sure I'm going to introduce you all the way.
7: Right.
8: Not all the way. He got the secretary part.
11: Right. Yeah. Some of it. Like a quarter of it I got right. Don't ask me to do it all the way.
7: Well, if it was a black man, he couldn't remember his name at all.
10: Yeah. The guy who runs that outfit over there.
7: Right. That guy. Yeah, Lloyd Austin. Whatever.
11: That guy.

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3: From ABC News, I'm Chuck Severson. Cornell announces an effort to independently conduct an investigation into its handling of Jane Doe's gang rape allegations. ABC's Peter Harlambous.
4: This investigation is going to be spearheaded by former Deputy Attorney General under the Obama administration, Sally Yates, through her law firm, King and Spalding. According to a statement, the Board of Trustees now has a special committee leading this.
3: Yates was also an acting U.S. Attorney General in the first Trump administration, whose officials she warned that National Security Advisor Michael Flynn had lied about contacts with Russia. Skydance announces it has completed its takeover of Warner Brothers Discovery. The new, even more giant media company owns not only Paramount, Paramount Plus, and Warner Brothers, but also HBO Max, CBS, and CNN. It reduces competition, with the new company controlling more of the consumer's options, says ABC News legal contributor Kim Whaley.
5: We've got a series of statutes dating back to the 19th century that basically represent the idea that competition is good for consumers. If you've got a bunch of hamburger restaurants on the street, the price will go down. You'll have more options.
3: Skydance already announcing layoffs are coming. The goal, $6 billion in cost savings over 3 years. Outrage from California Democratic leaders over President Trump's Nebraska rally comments yesterday about if Iran gets a nuclear weapon.
6: They can take out a city. Let them take out Los Angeles. Let them take out San Diego.
3: The White House says Trump was saying U.S. cities would be threatened by Iran. Russia providing few details about a case of suspected plague in a Siberian research lab. Area hospitals are under quarantine. Palestinian officials are condemning demolitions of apartments in East Jerusalem. Israeli officials says more than 10,000 structures built without permits have been torn down. You're listening to ABC News.
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14: It's 3:03. Good afternoon. I'm Anaya Lev. Flint police are looking for a vehicle believed to have heavy damage following a fatal pedestrian crash Saturday night. Investigators say a woman was walking along North Dort Highway near Nebraska Avenue when she was struck by a northbound vehicle at about 8:55 p.m. She was pronounced dead at the scene, and police have not identified the make, model, or color of the vehicle, but believe it has significant front-end damage on the driver's side. Investigators have not determined whether speed, alcohol, or drugs played a role. Anyone who witnessed the crash or has information can contact Flint Police. Anonymous tips can be submitted to Crime Stoppers at 1-800-422-JAIL. A Northern Michigan barricade suspect has been arraigned. The suspect has been identified as Mark Vandermoon. The situation happened on Saturday in Cherry Grove Township. Troopers were called to report a domestic violence incident, which included firing a gun on the porch and threatening the victim and law enforcement. When arrested, Vandermoon was taken to the hospital where he was medically evaluated and then taken to Wexford County Jail. On Monday, he was in court to face counts of felonious assault, domestic violence, and possessing a firearm under the influence of alcohol. The Democratic ticket in Michigan is slated for a high-profile campaign visit in a few weeks. Here is Michigan News Network's Luke Sloan.
15: Former President Barack Obama will make a campaign stop in Detroit on Saturday, October 24th, rallying support behind the top Michigan Democrats on the November ballot. Obama will share the stage with Dr. Abdul El-Sayed, who's taking on Republican Mike Rogers in the race for Michigan's open Senate seat. Secretary of State Jocelyn Benson will also be there. She's running against Republican John James to be the next governor of Michigan. Other top Democratic candidates in Michigan are also expected in attendance. The last time Obama campaigned in Michigan was 2024, when he rallied for presidential nominee Kamala Harris in Detroit. A specific location for the rally will be released prior to his visit. Luke Sloan for the Michigan News Network.
14: 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Here is the weather. For today's weather, it is going to be 66 degrees and sunshine, but there is a possible chance of a stray shower. But tonight it will get a little chillier with 55 degrees and clouds. Tomorrow, Wednesday, it will be mostly sunny at 71 degrees, and on Thursday, it will be sunny at 64 degrees. 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

0: information that no one else will. Sean Hannity is on right now.
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1: Well, we've got over 5,000 arrested as violence spreading all throughout Paris. We'll get to that today. We've got an update. Governor Spamberger, who was really woke 1.0 crazy and adopted the lie to the your constituents and voters strategy. Looks like her parole board is appointees have freed dozens of convicted murderers, rapists, repeat violent offenders. Sounds like she was DSA, abolish prisons, abolish the police, no bail, long before anybody else. Iran is getting crushed, and nobody really in the media is paying attention to it. We'll get to all of that. There's still some controversy over the president offering $5,000. We're going to tell you about an investigation into Jack Smith that is, I think he's really in legal jeopardy. We'll explain that with Jim Jordan and more, and your calls, 800-941-SHAWN.
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3: 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Treasury yields are taking a breather, and oil prices are slightly higher with West Texas Intermediate crude over $89 a barrel. Most all of the 11 S&P 500 sectors are higher, and power stocks are rallying. Shares of Constellation Energy are up 15% after the company agreed to a 20-year deal with Google to boost output at 11 nuclear reactors. In the meantime, shares of Vistra Energy are up 12% after the Energy Department confirmed it would give the nuclear energy company a conditional loan commitment of up to $4.2 billion. The commitment is meant to finance modernization efforts across Vistra's nuclear plants in Pennsylvania and Ohio. That's your Fox Business Report. I'm Hillary Barsky, invested in you.
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3: From ABC News, I'm Chuck Severson. Pleading guilty, a former CIA officer in federal court today, David Rush, accused of stealing tens of millions of dollars while employed by the government. ABC's Catherine Falders.
4: The former CIA officer who is obviously being held in jail had these gold bars in his home when investigators appeared to search. The total of those gold bars was about $46 million. There have been questions about whether that was the extent of the money that he allegedly stole, if you will, from the government, and how exactly that happened.
3: Cornell announcing an effort to independently conduct an investigation into its handling of Jane Doe's gang rape allegations. It's hired a law firm, King & Spalding, which is putting in charge former Deputy Attorney General Sally Yates. The price of diesel fuel remains high, in part due to the ongoing war with Iran, and President Trump said at a Nebraska rally yesterday that he signed an executive order that would release what's called dyed diesel into more of the marketplace. ABC's Karen Travers at the White House.
5: It's tax-free, typically reserved for heavy machinery that's used in farming or construction equipment. So now this will expand the potential use of this to other things. There was great applause last night when the president announced this. I was at the rally. That was probably the biggest applause line. People stood on their feet and were cheering. But analysts are warning this is likely to not have a major impact on prices because at this point there isn't a significant supply of this.
3: Skydance announcing it has completed its takeover of Warner Brothers Discovery, now owning Paramount Movie Studio, Paramount Plus, and Warner Brothers, HBO Max, CBS, and CNN, and more. Skydance is already announcing layoffs are coming. The goal, $6 billion in cost savings over 3 years. 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
13: It's 4:03. Good afternoon. I'm Alexandra Fallon. A longtime mid-Michigan broadcaster who spent nearly five decades in radio and television has passed away. WNEM-TV5 reports

0: 76-year-old Eric Jyla began his broadcasting career in radio while still in high school in 1967. He joined WSGW in Saginaw in 1982, where he worked in news and hosted a morning show. He moved to WNEM-TV5 in 1986 as a reporter and later worked as a weekend anchor before moving into weather forecasting in 1992. Jyla remained with the station in regular and a part-time roles until retiring in 2014 after about 28 years at TV5. A Bad Axe native, Jyla also had a long-time interest in local history and was involved with the Rotary Club of Bay City. He died on October 4th and is survived by his son, daughter-in-law, and two grandchildren. A detective in the Detroit Police Department has been suspended after she was charged with drunk driving and having a gun while intoxicated. Harper Woods police say 32-year-old Laria Stevens from Clinton Township was arraigned on the charges last week, nearly 3 weeks after her car crashed. Investigators say Stevens was driving the wrong way on Veneer when it crashed into another vehicle. There were no serious injuries. Detroit police say they are reviewing the matter, and if Stevens violated the law or department policy, she'll be held accountable. The Malcolm County prosecutor charges a Belleville woman in connection to a suspected arson and assault. Here is Michigan News Network's Amanda Forrester.
1: Sterling Heights firefighters were called to a Dollar Tree on Hall Road Friday for reports of downed power lines. They found that a nearby utility pole was charred and smelled like gas. Authorities say that firefighters tried to talk to a woman that was seen walking between a car and the utility pole. She reportedly sped through the parking lot, almost hitting one of the firefighters. The investigation allegedly linked the same woman to a series of utility pole fires in Auburn Hills, along with one at a business in Ypsilanti. 38-year-old Kashia Lewis Strauss was arraigned on felony charges of third-degree arson and assault with a dangerous weapon. Amanda Forrester, Michigan News Network.
0: WSGW News Time is 4:05. Here is the weather forecast. Today, sunny skies with a slight chance of a stray shower and high of 66 degrees. Tonight, cloudy skies with a low of 55 degrees. On Wednesday, mostly sunny with a high of 71 degrees. And on Thursday, sunny skies with a high of 64 degrees. It's 4:06 at WSGW, your connection to the Great Lakes Bay region and the world.
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0: I'm Taylor Riggs, and this is the Fox Business Report.
1: The major averages finishing higher with the benchmark S&P 500 and the tech-heavy NASDAQ notching record closes as Treasury yields ease from multi-year highs. AI optimism and hopes of strong corporate earnings also helped lift the market today. Most all of the 11 S&P 500 sectors were higher, with tech the best performer, while healthcare lagged. And most of the magnificent seven big-cap tech stocks gained, led by Amazon and Microsoft. Chip stocks jumped on AI demand, while software stocks rose, and cybersecurity stocks advanced with shares of CrowdStrike up 2% and hitting a 52-week high. The Dow winners, Caterpillar, Home Depot, and Cisco Systems. 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The Dow up 253 points, the NASDAQ higher by 122, S&P 500 up 45. That's your Fox Business Report. I'm Hillary Barsky, invested in you.
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0: in Cherry Grove Township. Troopers were called to report a domestic violence incident, which included firing a gun on the porch and threatening the victim and law enforcement. When arrested, Vander Moon was taken to the hospital where he was medically evaluated and then taken to Wexford County Jail. On Monday, he was in court to face counts of felonious assault, domestic violence, and possessing a firearm under the influence of alcohol. The Democratic ticket in Michigan is slated for a high-profile campaign visit in a few weeks. Here is Michigan News Network's...
1: Former President Barack Obama will make a campaign stop in Detroit on Saturday, October 24th, rallying support behind the top Michigan Democrats on the November ballot. Obama will share the stage with Dr. Abdul El-Sayed, who's taking on Republican Mike Rogers in the race for Michigan's open Senate seat. Secretary of State Jocelyn Benson will also be there. She's running against Republican John James to be the next governor of Michigan. Other top Democratic candidates in Michigan are also expected in attendance. The last time Obama campaigned in Michigan was 2024, when he rallied for presidential nominee Kamala Harris in Detroit. A specific location for the rally will be released prior to his visit. Luke Sloan for the Michigan News Network.
0: 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Here's the weather. For today's weather, it is going to be 66 degrees and sunshine, but there is a possible chance of a stray shower. But tonight it will get a little chillier with 55 degrees and clouds. Tomorrow, Wednesday, it will be mostly sunny at 71 degrees, and on Thursday, it will be sunny at 64 degrees. 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
2: The major averages finishing higher as bond yields retreat and AI optimism powered stocks to record levels. The benchmark S&P 500 scored its 28th record close of the year and finished above the 7,800 level for the first time, while the tech-heavy NASDAQ notched its 24th record close of the year. The Magnificent Seven big-cap tech stocks jumped, led by Amazon and Microsoft. NVIDIA stock rose slightly and hit an all-time high as its market valuation nears $6 trillion. The Dow up 253 points, the NASDAQ higher by 122, S&P 500 up 45. It was a good day on Wall Street for power companies. Shares of Constellation Energy rose 12% after the company agreed to a 20-year deal with Google to boost output at 11 nuclear reactors. That's your Fox Business Report. I'm Hillary Barsky, invested in you.
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0: Ed said reducing prison population is, quote, essential.
1: He put that in writing? 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
0: El-Sayed has a lot of dangerous ideas.
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1: From ABC News, I'm Chuck Severson. Against all odds, says a statement from her lawyers, the woman seriously injured in a botched execution in Tennessee, Krista Pike, is conscious, speaking, and continues to receive critical medical care. They say she's still handcuffed and shackled to the bed. Her prognosis, unclear, say Pike's attorneys. This is how the Los Angeles County District Attorney describes a home where investigators say 21 children were living.
2: This house could only be described as a house of horrors for these young, incredibly young children.
1: DA Nathan Hochman says the parents have been charged with child abuse and neglect. He says nannies were instructed to discipline the children.
2: And what was going on has been alleged in the complaint of that discipline is nothing short of absolute physical abuse, beatings, and punishment on a daily basis.
1: Officials say all the children were born via surrogate mothers. In connection to a deadly school shooting earlier this year in British Columbia, Canada, the FBI announces an arrest of an American from Bellingham, Washington, James Bryant, 30 years old, accused by investigators of assisting the gunman.
3: In addition to providing money, technical advice, and particular items to be used in the shooting, Bryant agreed to record a live stream feed of the attack and broadcast it in a way that would maximize notoriety for the shooter.
1: The February shooting killed five children and one adult at a secondary school in British Columbia. Cornell University has tapped a law firm, Kings and Spalding, to conduct the investigation into the school's handling of Jane Doe's gang rape allegations. The investigation would be led by Sally Yates, former acting U.S. Attorney General. Her publicist confirms that Ava Marie Saint, probably best known for starring opposite Cary Grant in the classic movie North by Northwest, has died at 102. 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
10: It's 6:03. Good afternoon. I'm Alexandra Fallon. A longtime mid-Michigan broadcaster who spent nearly five decades in radio and television has passed away. WNEM TV5 reports 76-year-old Eric Gila began his broadcasting career in radio while still in high school in 1967. He joined WSGW in Saginaw in 1982, where he worked in news and hosted a morning show. He moved to WNEM TV5 in 1986 as a reporter and later worked as a weekend anchor before moving into weather forecasting in 1992. Gila remained with the station in regular and a part-time roles until retiring in 2014 after about 28 years at TV5. A Bad Axe native, Gila also had a longtime interest in local history and was involved with the Rotary Club of Bay City. He died on October 4th and is survived by his son, daughter-in-law, and two grandchildren. A detective in the Detroit Police Department has been suspended after she was charged with drunk driving and having a gun while intoxicated. Harper Woods police say 32-year-old Laria Stevens from Clinton Township was arraigned on the charges last week, nearly 3 weeks after her car crashed. Investigators say Stevens was driving the wrong way on Veneer when it crashed into another vehicle. There were no serious injuries. Detroit police say they are reviewing the matter, and if Stevens violated the law or department policy, she'll be held accountable. The Malcolm County prosecutor charges a Belleville woman in connection to a suspected arson and assault. Here is Michigan News Network's Amanda Forrester.
11: Sterling Heights firefighters.

0: reaching to the positive. More on all of that when we switch to Brownfield in just a moment. Plenty of clouds around, glimpses of sun here and there. Temperatures finally warming up, moving into that upper 60s to right around 70 degree mark. Looks as though tomorrow promises to be warmer still. We'll get into that weather forecast for you in a moment. But back to those closing prices. Program brought to you this evening by the folks from Star of the West and by DTN.
1: Direct cattle markets were quiet Tuesday, but your hogs were steady. I'm John Perkins with a Brownfield Market Update. You better build bigger bins. It's just a suggestion, but regardless, be ready to maximize your per acre profits with MX Series corn by Stein. Stein has yield. Soybeans and corn are up on fund buying and yield concerns. November beans were 22 and a quarter higher at 1303. January was up 21 and three quarters at 1319 and a quarter. December corn was 10 and three quarters higher at 508. March was up 10 and three quarters at 522 and a quarter. Live and feeder cattle were sharply higher on the red dyed diesel executive order. December live was up 412 at 224.10. February was 512 higher, 227.17. November feeders were up 815 at 338.27. And on spread trade and profit taking, December hogs were down 57 cents at 70.37. February lean was down $1.37 at 71.32. John Perkins, Brownfield.
2: 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And if you want to put more profit into farming, get the help and seasoned sound advice you need from the pros at Star of the West. Sure, the question of selling or storing your harvest is an important one. And Star of the West, with today's technology, can give you the up-to-the-minute information you need to make the right decision, one that certainly affects profits. That's just one reason why you should take your corn, your soybeans, any of your crops to Star of the West. The other is well-trained, experienced, knowledgeable people who are true professionals in agribusiness. Star of the West offers you stability that no other firm in the area can approach. This means that people who are in the same positions year after year get to know your needs better and in general know the business better. Since 1870, Star of the West has been and continues to be the one to trust. Star of the West, keeping the valley growing since 1870. Frankenmuth, Reese, Richville, Guerra, and Cass City.
0: On the boards at Star of the West, Cass City wraps in as well as Frankenmuth. We saw the wheat finish up 12, white wheat at 674, the red wheat at 599. The new crop was up 11, white wheat at 709 with the red wheat at 634. Corn up 11 at 458, new crop up 7 at 464. Soybeans up 22 at Star of the West this afternoon, 1228 with a new crop of 15 at 1189. Partly cloudy skies tonight, a low of 55, quite a bit warmer than what it was last night. Sun will set this evening at 7:08, rise tomorrow morning at 7:41. Tomorrow, sunshine. A weak front is going to slide through later in the day, so we'll see an increase in the clouds, but it's not going to hamper our temperatures at all. 75 for a high. But behind that front, 48 will be the low. Again, we'll have a strong wind, but not nearly as gusty as what it will be tonight. During the day on Thursday, because that front will slide through, a little bit cooler, 66 with sunshine on Thursday, 39 for a low on Thursday night. Then moving into Friday, mostly sunny skies. Once again, temperatures in the upper 60s during the day, low 40s at night. That's it for our closing prices this evening. Join us tomorrow, early morning edition at 5:30. First look at the markets at 11:40 on WSGW.
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7: Going there. I am not at this point going to go there, but I'm working on getting you an interview or two that would be extremely relevant. Make sure that you listen to the program or watch the program tomorrow. But the actual rally starts at 4:30 local time, and my show starts at 5 o'clock local time. So going there, I'm not sure that I'd be able to do it from there unless I did it over a cell phone, which Paul and I have done before. So if somebody calls and says, listen, be there, I'll go. But otherwise, we're hoping to get some people from the administration. I know that we've got Dr. Oz tomorrow, but we might have a really, really big name. I can't say who it is, but it could be huge. I'm just going to put it out there. We might have that. We're working on it. I can't make that promise right now. Meantime, what Jack Smith did for the Biden administration, for the Biden candidacy, for the 2024 election to help Democrats, every single day, more of the layers of that onion get peeled back. Every single day, we found out more about what this guy did. It's revealed today that I guess they were following the Trump family wherever they went. They were monitoring them. They were tracking them. This is from Fox News. Brett Baer reports this.
8: Declassified records reveal the Biden-era FBI tracked the movement of then-former President Trump's family and logged his allies' phone contacts. It was part of the Bureau's classified documents investigation. Documents released by the White House indicate the probe directed by then-Special Counsel Jack Smith tracked the travel of Melania and Barron Trump. It also reinforced and monitored calls from Trump aide Susie Wiles, White House Chief of Staff, to lawyers, campaign advisors, and journalists.
7: Who's okay with that? Anybody okay with that? This Jack Smith guy had an unlimited budget, did anything he wanted to do in the hopes of stopping Donald Trump from becoming the president again. I mean, just from start to finish, tracking everybody, stealing phone records. He called the Speaker of the House at one point a flight risk. I mean, what? And here we are in, like, one of the hottest midterms we've ever seen, where Democrats who were for all of that and were down with all of that have a chance to take control of anything in Congress? Are you serious? That's crazy. The president out there on the campaign trail, I believe this is from Nebraska, was laying down some knowledge last night.
9: Passed the No Invasion of Our Country Act, prohibiting any future president from ever opening our borders to illegal immigrants again.
7: The No Invasion Act. I like it. Yes, pass that.
9: Country can't take it. We will pass a truly great health care plan that will stop all payments to big insurance companies, which own the Democrat Party. They own it. Big insurance owns the party. And we will give the money directly to you, the people, so you can buy your own health care and have lots of money left over. Better health care, lots of money. And we will end no cash bail.
7: I mean, got to do that. The fact that people are being let out after heinous crimes, a no-cash bail, is stupid. It's decidedly stupid, and it happens in the bluest of districts, the bluest of cities. That's where they do that. Henri Coggins, go ahead. No-cash bail. I'm sorry, what? I mean, the criminals must be going, what? I'm not sure I understand what you just said. Now, President Trump is trying to codify in law the fact that you can't let anybody open the border again like Biden did to allow for this invasion. And let me talk to those of you who are being swayed by some of the lies being told by the left in this country, and even specifically where I live in Texas. Stop for a second. Take a breath. How important was closing the border to you in the 2024 election? Ask yourself, they have to tell me, how important was closing the border to you? Because you know that all across this country, from north to south, east to west, you've got people who can't even speak our language. People who are building enclaves of their own people from their own country, wherever it happens to be, that only speak their language, only follows their rules and regs, only follows their own laws. Were you like me? Did you go and vote? Even if you held your nose for Donald Trump and for the Republicans and both the House and Senate, did you go and vote because you were sick and tired of seeing your country being overrun? I don't know if you've seen the video out of France. In Paris, France right now, you've got pro-Palestinian, pro-Islam, pro-anything other than Western civilization and traditional French values, like burning things in the street, taking over the streets of Paris, France, to the point to where the police are way outnumbered. people are calling for them to send in the army, send in the military to stop it. This is what you do when you've got suicidal empathy. When you say, listen, we can't possibly

0: of horrors for these young, incredibly young children that had been brought to this house through this surrogacy process.
1: All 21 children were taken from the home. The parents have been charged with child abuse and neglect. After a botched execution in Tennessee, attorneys for Krista Pike, who was sentenced to death for torturing and killing a classmate in 1995, say she's now conscious and speaking. Federal authorities announced an arrest of an American in connection to a deadly school shooting earlier this year in Canada. 30-year-old James Cody Bryant of Bellingham, Washington, is accused by investigators of assisting the February shooting that killed five children and one adult at a secondary school in British Columbia. W. Mike Harrington, special agent in charge of the FBI Seattle field office.
2: Even after the shooter had already tragically killed two family members, Bryant assisted the shooter in successfully traveling to a second location to take even more lives.
1: An outside law firm named in the Cornell University rape investigation.
3: This investigation is going to be spearheaded by former Deputy Attorney General under the Obama administration, Sally Yates, through her law firm, King and Spalding. According to a statement, the Board of Trustees now has a special committee leading this, that this investigation is going to cover not only this 2024 incident and the school's response to it, but Cornell's broader policies when it comes to reports of sexual violence on campus and how they proceed with Title IX investigations.
1: That's ABC's Peter Haralambos. 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
11: Here's your WSGW weatherology forecast. Partly cloudy skies tonight. Low temperature of 56 degrees with southwest winds at 15 to 30. On Wednesday, lots of sun and a high temperature of 74 with breezy southwest winds. Wednesday night, clear with a low temperature of 48. West winds at 10 to 20 miles an hour. Thursday, lots of sunshine and a high temperature of 66. On Friday, plenty of sun, high temperature of 68. Saturday looks sunny with a high temperature of 77. And for Sunday, plenty of sun with a high of 76. Monday, sunshine with a high of 73. Chance of rain Tuesday, highs in the 60s. I'm meteorologist Ray Miller, and that's your WSGW weatherology forecast. Right now, it's 70.
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18: Great radio stations across the land from San Antonio, along with Gabby in for Sam. It's Polo getting it done. My name is Joe Pags. It is the Joe Pags Show. Thanks a lot for being here. Bottom of this hour, EJ Antoni. He is the chief economist from Heritage. Is the economy better now than it was under Biden? Well, I mean, last hour I said it was. Did I make that up? Am I lying? Am I just going to say anything I can to get people elected? Or is it true? I think you guys know me by now. It is true. But how so? How much better is it? How much better was it before the Iran war? And because it's a little less better, but still better, does that confuse people? Well, I'd rather have the Biden economy. I'll tell you this, nobody called last hour. Nobody emailed me to tell me that they would have voted for Kamala Harris if they could go back today and make that choice again. Nobody said so. Nobody called in or wrote in or anything saying, I wish I could go back to November 2024 and vote for Kamala Harris. Of course you wouldn't, because that would be ridiculous. But where are we when it comes to the economy today? We're going to find out. I've got President Trump talking about some economic things, including the fraud that has been in Obamacare, the fact that a $500 check was sent out to a lot of people who are on Obamacare recently. If you got that check, you can thank President Trump and his administration for finding the overpayments that you were making. That said, the little local rag that I'm not going to give any more publicity to because I think that I helped them, everything they post has like 25 likes. I mean, it's not like anybody really pays attention, but for some reason, Facebook now thinks that I've got to see it in my feed. The headline is, at least 19 election deniers are running for key offices in Texas this cycle. 19 election deniers. My question is this. What specifically is an election denier? I'd like to know. If you mean people that question the results of 2020, let me ask a direct question to anybody watching and listening. I'm going to open the phone lines right now. Because if you've got some information that I don't have, I'd like to hear it. Who do you think won in 2020 for the president, for the presidential election? Joe Biden was inaugurated, absolutely. He was certified, no doubt. But who got the actual win in the election? Do you know? Well, I know because they told me. That's what you'll say. I'll say, well, who won Fulton County, Georgia? Well, they say Biden did. Really? Well, what about the 300,000 ballots that are in question now? Who won in Maricopa County, Arizona? You'll say Biden did. And I'll say, well, how do you know that? When they had election machine issues, and there are questions about what happened to the data files from the election machines. Who won in Michigan? Well, you'll say Biden did. And I'll say, well, how do you know that? And then when it came time to actually question it, because there are constitutional abilities for our House and our Senate to question the results of an election, when that was going to happen, oh, damn, there was a riot. Some of you call it an insurrection because you're not very smart. Actually, you're smart because you listen to my program. People who you know in your life actually think it was an insurrection because they're not very smart. It was a riot. There was vandalism that happened. Shouldn't have happened. But why were the 270-some-odd FBI agents in there? Why were there other people that were undercover informants for the government in that so-called insurrection? Why were they in there? Cash Patel, who I like, he says those FBI agents were there for crowd control. Well, how did that work out? They didn't control the crowd very well. They were not marked as FBI agents. They didn't have crowd control.

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13: Choose in this election, affordability. You know, we didn't hear that word affordability much at all until Mom Donnie in New York ran on it and somehow won. So now the Democrats are using that and attempting to say that President Trump's economy is not any better since Biden, which of course it is. But I'm not the numbers guy. Let's get with the numbers guy. EJ Antoni. He, of course, chief economist at the Heritage Foundation, heritage.org. EJ, good to see you. How are you?
14: Joe, great to see you. I'm hanging in. How are you, sir?
13: I'm doing very well. Always an absolute pleasure to have you on. I know you've been on television all day, and rightfully so. You're a guy who can actually explain to my audience and to me what the economy looks like today compared to what it looked like when Joe Biden was in office. I know it's better today. Maybe we're not selling it well enough.